0: Stadium on the campus of the University of Kansas in Lawrence. Missouri's captains have made their way onto the sideline over on the east side of the stadium. We're in the northeast corner of the stadium. We look down and we see the Missouri Tigers clad in the white jersey with the black pants and the black helmet with those traditional three stripes on top, getting set to take the field. The video board to the south end showing Kansas emerging from its locker room as Eli Drinkwitz and the Tigers arrive on the turf here at the booth. Hi, everyone. I'm Mike Kelly. Howard Richards is alongside. We're so blessed to be with you tonight for this matchup between these two schools and these two states that, quite frankly, don't like one another.
1: No doubt. And, you know, there was not a whole lot of fanfare leading up to this rivalry game, but now that we are here in David Booth Stadium, it's all changed. I mean, everyone is so pumped and exhilarated about what we're going to see here tonight.
0: Got off the buses, promptly met by a number of Kansas fans with a few choice words for the Missouri team and the traveling party. Everybody's got a plan until you get hit in the mouth.
1: Yeah,
0: you know. And so let's see what happens once this game gets underway as the captains make their way to the middle of the field. Quick point.
1: Well, the one thing we're going to know is this Kansas team is a lot better than the Kansas team Missouri faced last year. I think this game will be a close matchup.
0: Andy Koltunecki back as the offensive coordinator with Lance Leipold, and his impact will be interesting to watch. And again, eye discipline for Missouri, very important. Referees have got the captains in midfield, and that's where our buddy Chris Gervino stands by.
2: SEC crew tonight, Jason Autry, our referee, has the captains.
3: Gary, you're the visiting team, so you're going to call it. This is a coin, this is heads. Kansas is the home team, they're going to call it. That's heads, that's tails. The eagle is tails. Call it before I flip it.
4: All right, tails.
3: He's called tails. I'm going to let it hit the ground. It is tails. You have won the toss.
2: Blake Craig and the Tigers win the toss, Mike, and they will defer and kick to KU.
0: Let's meet the starters.
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0: Special teams.
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5: Punter Bruno Royce, Curitiba, Brazil.
14: Long snapper Brett LeBlanc, Elkhorn, Wisconsin.
0: Bruno Royce will kick off, 5 for 5, kicking into the end zone last week in the opener against Arkansas Pine Bluff. It is 12 kickoffs as a collegiate, 7 at Florida State, and 5 last week. He is 12 for 12 in terms of touchbacks. Missouri will kick from right to left. Dylan Edwards and Dupree back deep awaiting the kickoff. Folks, we hope you enjoy it here on the Central Bank Tiger Network from Learfield. Only 32,000 is capacity, as the booth is still under construction. It'll eventually be in the mid-40s, but a lot of energy in the building as we get ready to begin things tonight on a gorgeous night here in Lawrence.
1: Thought we'd see more black and gold representing Mizzou tonight, but KU fans have showed up in full force.
0: So Royce, the right-footed kicker, ready to kick it off. Edwards standing at his goal line, awaits the kick. We are underway in Lawrence. High end over and kick will not be returned as it sails out of the back of the end zone. So the quarterback is Isaiah Marshall out of Southfield, Michigan.

0: 14 of 19 a week ago, 246 yards completed, 74% of his passes. Did not throw an interception. He did throw two touchdown passes. KU opens. Bruin the tight end to the left of the formation. Kubeka will start at wide receiver. Cam Pickett expected to play, by the way, their veteran receiver from Chicago. Tigers have Gracial up front with Marshall, Kitchen, and Smith, the defensive end, two safeties back. Tight end lines up to the left of Marshall out of the pistol. He's got Willis behind him. In motion, Nagy behind the formation, turn, handed to Willis, running left, tried to hurdle right into the arms of Nick Rodriguez for maybe a half yard on first down. Brings up second and a long nine for the Jayhawks as they bring in Edwards. They also bring in Cox, a wide receiver, and Butler, a tight end.
1: Nice job by Santana Banner up in the box, making the tackle as the running back tried to jump or hurdle the offensive line.
0: Butler, one tight end, tight to the left side. Two receivers split out to the right side. Cox along with Kubeka, and now Edwards splits out right. Snap it to Marshall, throw it underneath, juggled and dropped it about the 29-yard line by Nas Cox, who then throws a forearm towards Darius Smith, who was in his ear about the drop. Brings up third and a long nine for Kansas on its opening possession.
1: Not sure Darius Smith is the guy you want to throw a forearm at, but we'll have to watch that little tete-a-tete a little bit later.
0: Cam Pickett comes in at wide receiver along with Nick McMillan. Three receivers, Kubeka, McMillan, and Pickett to the right side. Now in motion, Willis now comes back behind the quarterback, offset to the left side of Marshall on a third and a long nine. Snap it, looking right. Pressure, throws it over the middle, and it's incomplete. Behind the intended target, Cam Pickett brings up a fourth down, a three and out for Kansas. Good coverage by the Ole Miss transfer, Chris Graves. Kansas did not have to punt last week in its opener against LIU.
1: The pressure was by Dayton Hopkins, and the backup edge rusher, who is an outstanding developing defensive end for the Missouri Tigers.
0: Damarian Folks on, awaiting the punt from Matt Gill, his first of the season. He'll be kicking from left to right, standing at his 10. Folks back at the Missouri 35. Man comes in motion, rugby-style kick, end over end. Folks calls for the fair catch. Fields the ball at about the 30-yard line, and that's where Missouri's first possession will start after a 43-yard punt by Matt Gill. So Missouri takes over on offense. The Tigers' Austin Simmons in his first start as a Missouri player. Four touchdown passes, completed 89% of his passes. He was 17 of 19 for 252. Caden Green back for his 25th start at Missouri, his 30th of his career. That's a big help for Missouri at left tackle.
1: Yeah, no doubt. I mean, just his sheer presence makes a difference for the Tigers. Hopefully he's at 100% tonight.
0: Roberts offset to the right. Twins deep side in a slot to the left side, the tight end Norfleet. Two receivers split to the right and Alubide to the left. Simmons throws underneath. He's got Norfleet at the 34, wrestled forward towards the 35-yard line. Brought down by Quincy Davis. They lost one of their linebackers, Bam Crouch, to a right shoulder in the first quarter a week ago against LIU. And so Davis moves into that starting weak side linebacker position. Pickup of five. Missouri's got its second and five from its 35-yard line. Just underway here in Lawrence with 13:47 to play in the first quarter. Out of the pistol with Roberts lined up. Bad snap from Giudice. Ball is covered on the turf by Missouri. Now to the point of Giudice, we notice that his pinky and his right index finger both taped. Lots of tape around the right hand, and he had problems in warm-up snapping the football.
1: Yeah, it looks like those problems have continued at least on one particular play.
0: Simmons got to it, loss of one on the play. Third and six coming up for Missouri, operating from its 34. Loud crowd here in Lawrence trying to influence the Tigers. Four-man front, Santiago lines up in one side at a defensive end. In motion, Caden Lee. Simmons steps up, fires over the middle. Seam pattern incomplete as he bounced it between two defenders. They had bracket coverage. Davis along with the linebacker in coverage on Caden Lee, so it brings up a fourth down. So Kansas goes three and out. Missouri returns the favor. Tate Nagy, a very, very dangerous punt returner, awaits it as on comes Bruno Royce to punt, averaging 43 and a half yards last week against Arkansas Pine Bluff.
1: Simmons was

0: Rush as he let go of the ball. Not sure if that affected the throw at all.
1: From his 19-yard line, awaiting the snap from Brett LeBlanc. Moving to his right, Royce hits it. A high spiral, angling towards the far sideline, away from Nagy. Bounces inside the four and skips into the end zone for a touchback. Lots of extracurricular activity after the whistle already unfolding on this game. We're underway in Lawrence, 12:52 to play in the first quarter. No score between Missouri and Kansas. 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
1: It's Matt Michaels, our producer, does a terrific job for us. Brad Trinago with us, making a rare road trip. Couldn't talk Barrett Bannister into making the trip to Lawrence, Kansas, but we wish him well wherever he is. We're glad to have you here on the Tiger Network. Missouri and Kansas, the 122nd time, first time in Lawrence since 2005. Kansas went 3-and-out on its first possession. Jayhawks take over at their 20 after the touchback on the punt. Marshall and Gracial up front defensively. The interior tackles with Darius Smith and Langdon Kitchen. The linebackers, Woodyard and also Rodriguez. The safeties, Dotson, Banner, along with Greco, and the quarterbacks, LaLea, along with Chris Graves.
0: I really think that Gracial and Marshall in the middle of that line have really got to make an impact tonight.
1: Run tight to the right, three receivers to the left. Running back Willis is offset to the left side. In motion, Nagy back to the right side. Out of the shotgun, fake the handoff. Marshall keeping, gets a block, hemmed in at the 19. Russell down at the 20. Good play in the open field. First by LaLea, the safety, to force him upfield, and then he right into the pursuit of Nick Rodriguez.
0: Excellent play by the defense. They read it perfectly, sprinted to the football. And when these runners bounce outside, Mizzou has to be able to contain them.
1: And I thought what you saw on that play was the pursuit speed of Missouri defensively, the side-to-side speed. Two tight ends, Butler wing to the left. Brun now shifts in motion, offset to the right of the quarterback out of the pistol with Edwards lined up behind him on a second and 10. Play action fake, sliding to the left with pressure, throws it out, pattern cut by McMillan at the 45 to midfield, out of bounds at the Missouri 49-yard line. A first down on a left-to-right cross to Nick McMillan for 31, his sixth reception of the season.
0: And Marshall was patient. He had time to get rid of it. A nice route by Mark.

0: kind of a deep over route underneath the Mizzou third layer of the secondary. And it was a beautiful throw.
1: Beat LaLea in coverage, and he just got the ball off because Missouri did get in his grill. But a nice, accurate throw by Marshall. Kansas with its the first down of the game. Three receivers split to the left. In motion, Nagy behind the formation. Ball on the right hash. Hands off, keeping it. Marshall running right. Forward progress to the Missouri 45. Brought down by Dotson. And also in on the tackle for Missouri Kitchen. Pick up a three on the play. Mark it down at the 44-yard line of Mizzou.
0: Dotson played that star position perfectly. In the box, turned the play inside. Nice hit on the quarterback. Had a little help from another defender.
1: Jason Dow from Cahokia in defensively at tackle for Missouri. Willis back at it, running back offset left. Two receivers short split to the right. Now Edwards comes in motion. Fake the jet sweep, looking right. Marshall now throws. Got a man open. Kabeka sailed it high. Dotson in coverage for Missouri. Incomplete pass brings up a third down and six for Kansas from the Missouri 44. Darius Smith with pressure on the quarterback.
0: Yeah, and that ball sailing out of the quarterback's hands, but you've got to feel good because Dotson was right there. Even if the receiver gets his hands on it, the ball's thrown better, maybe he collides with the receiver and breaks up that pass.
1: Kansas 0 for 1 on third down in this game. 11:03 to play in the first quarter. Kansas has it, third down and 6 from the Mizzou 44. Second possession of the game for the Hawks. Kabeka comes to the left side along with Cox, and now joining them, McMillan. Three receivers left, tight end Bruin to the right. Moving the pocket to the left side as Marshall tosses it high and incomplete as he was, again, pressured by Woodyard and Rodriguez, the two linebackers. Incomplete pass intended for Kabeka brings up a fourth down. On comes Gill to punt.
0: You saw the quickness of Marshall. He got outside of Darius Smith, and what Smith and the other edge rushers for the Tigers have to do is come more upfield instead of chasing down the line of scrimmage, especially with a quarterback with the speed and quickness of Isaiah Marshall.
1: Gill stands at the Kansas 41, back deep inside the Missouri 10. Damarian Folks for Missouri. Gill hits it with the right foot. End-over-end coverage-style kick. Folks calls for the fair catch, lets it go over his head. Bounces at the 5, and it's down at the 2. Good job by Kansas and special teams to force Missouri to start its possession deep in its own end at the 2, as Kansas did a good job of getting down in coverage. It was Todd, the defensive back, who was there to field it. Timeout on the field, 10:49 to play in the first quarter. Missouri and Kansas, no score on the Central Bank Tiger Network from Learfield.
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1: Pigler and work on the right

0: behind them in the south end zone.
1: Remains first down.
0: Ouch. False start against Missouri, half the distance. Moves the football, nose of the football, just touching the 1 yard line. Ball security of the utmost importance here on first down and 11. Deep handoff, Roberts angles right. Forward progress out to about the 4. And again, some pushing and shoving after the play between Davis and the offensive lineman, Caden Green, a pickup of 3 on the play.
2: Well, you got a little bit of breathing room. You got their backs away from the goal line, which is always helpful.
0: Second down and 9 for Missouri. Alubide and Lee split to the right of the formation. Tied into the left is Norfleet. Jordan Harris wing to the right side. Offset to the right is the running back, Roberts. Simmons walks behind his offensive line, moving from left to right, telling them to change in the play. Play clock down to 9. Simmons out of the shotgun, standing in his end zone. Takes the snap, moving to his right, throws it incomplete. Ball was batted at the line of scrimmage. Big Leroy Harris out of Brentwood, Tennessee, transferred from Chattanooga. When he got to KU a couple of years ago, he was 210. Now he's 6'5", 270. He's a pro, folks. And by the way, he was clocked at 21 miles an hour.
2: So on that play, when you know the quarterback's going to roll and throw a quick pass, if as an offensive lineman, you want to hit that defensive lineman at his waist or below to get his hands down to prevent him from blocking balls into throwing lanes.
0: Third down and 9 for Missouri, operating from its 4. Offset to the left is Roberts. In motion back to the left comes Green. Throw it wide open on the sideline. Lelubide running left sideline to the 20, to the 30, to the 40. Foot race to the KU 40, to the 35. Russell down at the Jayhawks 30 here on the near sideline, as it was Taylor Davis that saved the touchdown, racing over to get Lelubide out of bounds after a pickup of 66. The first down is a very important Central Bank first down for Missouri.
2: Well, Lelubide was left wide open out there. No one around him. Good look by Austin Sam. Simmons pivot, release it right into the hands of Lelubide, and did the rest with his legs.
0: Mark him out of bounds at the 31, first and 10 for Missouri, moving from right to left here in the first quarter. Second possession of the game. Two receivers split to the right side, running back offset to the left, four-man front for Kansas. Harris goes in motion right. Simmons wants to throw with pressure from Santiago, spins back to his left to get out of pressure, running to the left sideline, out of bounds at the 31, got back to the line of scrimmage. No, they're going to mark him out, I think, back before the line of scrimmage. Let's see where the head linesman had him. Yeah, had him stepping out. Did get to the 31. Pickup of 2. Latham ran him out of bounds. Second and give him a couple on the play as they mark it out of bounds at the 29.
2: Simmons kind of stumbled as he spun out away from the pressure. Good job keeping his feet.
0: Second down and 8 for Missouri. In motion to the left side, Montgomery. Simmons hands it to Roberts, running to the left, hemmed in and stacked up and brought down at the 32. Bray there defensively, the young man from Chesterfield. Pickup of 1 on the play, third and long for Missouri. But the one thing we know is that we're in Blake Craig range.
2: Oh, yeah, no doubt. It's so great to have Blake Craig back and healthy because he is a weapon for the Tigers. You hope you don't need him here.
0: Alubide wide to the right side and a slot lead to the left side. Terry, who goes in motion to the right, still split to the left side, is Alubide. Clap, take the snap. Simmons looking to the right, now throws it. Out pattern, caught at the 20-yard line. First down for Missouri. It was Caden Lee, the sure-handed target, picks up 8 in the Missouri first down. He beat Jalen Todd in coverage.
2: And the patience of Simmons, he sees the receiver break, and bam, that ball is out so quickly before even 2 defenders surrounding the receiver can react.
0: 5th reception of the season for Caden Lee, the Ole Miss transfer. From the 19-yard line, first and 10 for Missouri, trying to put points on the board on its second possession. 2 receivers stacked to the left of the formation, Goody along with Alubide. Simmons again walks behind his offensive line. He shifts Roberts behind him in the pistol. 4-man front for Kansas. Harris comes in motion left, running to the left side, and stacked up is Roberts. He'll lose yardage back to the 22. Kevin Otis out of Hattiesburg, Mississippi, makes the stop for a loss of 3.
2: Penetration comes from the backside, and that's where Missouri had some struggles last week. If you're blocking on the backside, you've got to be able to cut off these fast defensive

0: linemen to prevent that type of penetration.
1: Second and 13 for Missouri, operating from the KU 22-yard line. Twins D side, Norfleet in a slot to the left side. The big tight end from O'Fallon. To the right of the quarterback is Roberts. Four-man front for Kansas. Simmons throws it to the right side off the hands of Alubide at the 15-yard line. Quincy Davis in coverage for KU. So it's third down and 13 for Missouri on its second possession of the game after the Tigers got from deep in their own end on the 66-yard catch and run by Alubide. Alubide just could not hang on to the football. Maybe try to make a move before having control.
0: Yeah, but that's the throw. I mean, he got it out of his hands very quickly, and, you know, that's why it broke down, just because the receiver didn't catch it.
1: Twins to each side, third down and 13. Taking the snap, Simmons. Blitz comes out of the backfield, throws it right side. Roberts is dragged down back at the 26-yard line. Great job in pursuit by Kansas. A loss of four. Cannon from his hawk position. That safety makes the stop for Kansas. And on comes Blake Craig. Trey Latham put pressure on the quarterback in his career. Blake Craig's 27 of 37 with a long of 56. He's done that twice. This will be a 43-yard attempt from just to the left of the right hash. In his career, he is 2 of 8 from 40 to 49 yards. Good snap, good place. Craig's kick is blocked. It's blocked by Kansas. Ball bounces out of the back of the end zone. Corey Gordon blocks the field goal attempt of Blake Craig, and Kansas with momentum as they stop Missouri after the Tigers get down to the Kansas 19 and went backwards from there. Timeout on the field. 5:59 to play in the opening frame between these two rivals meeting for the 122nd time. Missouri and Kansas in the Storage Mart Borders Showdown in Lawrence on the Central Bank Tiger Network from Learfield.
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1: No score, 5:59 to play in the first quarter. Kansas, 37 yards of total offense. Missouri, 77. But the Tigers, thanks to the Alubide catch and run of 66, get deep into KU territory. Picked up a first down on the Caden Lee reception inside the red zone, but then went backwards.
0: And on the block field goal, the player that's on the wing has to secure the rusher to his inside first. That didn't happen, and that's the person that blocked the pick.
1: Chris, down quickly to you on the sideline. This is fun, buddy. This is fun.
7: It's only 32,000 capacity during the construction. It'll be 43,000 when finished. Mike, I don't see an empty seat here. They're standing on the

0: concourses, let's say some spirited chants back and forth between the fan bases, and we've seen the feistiness on the field. But a stat to watch real quickly, rushing yardage. Missouri just 2 yards on the ground. Kansas only 5. Who can establish that line of scrimmage tonight?
1: Kansas has it for the third time. Cox and Kabeka to the left of the formation. Ball on the left hash. McMillan split to the right. Coming in motion, Willis back into the backfield. Fake the option, wanting to throw. Wheel route on the left side, and he overthrows the intended target, Edwards, out of the backfield. So a little trickeration from Andy Koltanecki as he brought Willis, the every down back, in motion as he was split out to the right side. Faked the option to him and came back and tried to get Edwards on the wheel route to the left side.
2: You know, I think that he should have caught that ball. He got one hand on it, and it really wasn't a poorly thrown ball. A little bit outstretched, but I think he should have caught it.
1: Just think he needed a little more air.
2: Yeah.
1: Brings up a second and 10 for Kansas, operating from their 26. Brung, the tight end, lines up to the right of the quarterback Marshall in the backfield. Now Willis shifts behind him in the pistol. Two receivers bunched to the right side. Man comes in motion behind the formation. False start up front.
3: Prior to the delay of game, false start. Offense number 54. 5 yard penalty. Remains second down.
2: Well, it's now second and 15. This is where Missouri has to make an impact. If Kansas is passing it, they've got to be able to get pressure in the face of Zeke Marshall.
1: They had two quarterbacks in on that formation. The man that came in motion was Cole Ballard, the backup quarterback. So after the penalty from the 21-yard line, second and 15 for KU. Two receivers bunched to the right. Kabeka now slides in a slot to the right. Toss it running right. Edwards trying to get outside. Outruns Woodyard. Breaks a tackle. Comes across the 30. Darius Smith runs him out of bounds at about the 31-yard line. And again, some pushing and shoving afterwards. Picks up 10 on the play. Brings up a second down.
2: That's
1: for
2: a play,
1: KU.
2: That's a play Woodyard's got to make. He's got to make that at the 20-yard line. Because if you don't, you see what happens. You miss a tackle, they pick up additional yardage.
1: Football placed down just beyond the Kansas 31-yard line. So third down and 4 for Kansas. Twins D left side. Pickett comes in motion and joins two receivers. Split to the left, ball on the right hash with Willis offset to the right. And the tight end tied to the right side, Bruin. Taking the snap, Marshall looking left the entire way. Inside cut, makes the completion to Pickett. His first reception of the season, brought down shy of the first down, though, at the 35. Brings up a fourth and 1. Woodyard makes the stop.
2: Yeah, the receiver's got to know where the first down marker is before he breaks. So that when that ball is delivered, he's already got the first down.
1: KU will go for it on fourth down. They converted on 67% of their fourth down opportunities a week ago against Long Island. Fourth and 1. Willis offset to the right of the quarterback, Marshall. Bruin, the tight end, comes in motion, lines up to the left of the quarterback. In motion, Cox to the left side. Fakes the handoff, running right, Marshall pumps, hemmed in at the 31, puts the foot in the turf, comes across the 35, and has got the first down out to about the 38-yard line. Beasley and Santana Banner make the stop. Pickup or 2 or 3 on the play. They're going to mark it down at the 37.
2: So elusive to escape a would-be tackler by Missouri. He had him hemmed in, but it's a great effort by the quarterback.
1: And again, it was the pump that caused the reaction, the pump fake by the quarterback. Second and 10 for Kansas, moving from left to right here in the first quarter. 3:55 to play, no score. Edwards in it, running back. In motion comes Ballard to the right side. Handed off to Edwards. Breaks a tackle at the 38 and then dragged down by Dotson and others at the 40. And again, the initial contact. Missouri has to be better at tackling the ball carrier.
2: Yeah, and Nick Rodriguez should know this. He's a linebacker. Why are you diving at the ground at ankles on these guys? You have to go up high, waist or above. Wrap him up, drive your legs through his body, and bring him down there.
1: Pick up a 4, second and 6 for Kansas. 3:23 to play in the first quarter, clock running. McMillan along with Cox and Kabeka to the left side. Edwards to the right. Marshall in empty backfield with his tight end wing to the left side. In motion, Edwards to the left. Takes it on the jet sweep. Fumbles the football. Scooped up by Marshall. Then hit by high in the line of scrimmage and sent to the turf by Woodyard and others. A loss of 2 on the play. Rodriguez also teamed up on the tackle.
2: Yeah, I don't.

0: know if the quarterback's supposed to keep it and pull it, or if Dylan Edwards was supposed to take that ball and run with it, but clearly a mishandled football and almost a disaster for Kansas.
1: Loss of three, third and nine, chance for Missouri to get out of the drive with less than three to play in the first quarter of a scoreless game. Nagy split to the left side, two players come to the right. Brune along with Quebec, who's in a slot on the right. Willis offset left to the quarterback, Marshall. Takes the snap, moving left, now throws it. Deep seam pattern, Quebec leaping grab at the Missouri 41-yard line for a Jayhawk first down. Pickup of 21 as he beat Kinsley, Ludor, Faustin in coverage. Here comes Ballard again, the backup quarterback in for Kansas. And again, keep an eye on what they're doing as they've had him in now for a couple of plays, put him in motion, faked it, pitched to him on one time, and just see what Koltunecki has up his sleeve. Ballard lines up split to the right. Now he shifts with three others and lines up a quarterback as they split out Marshall, stacked behind the receiver. Now a direct snap to Willis, who's going to run it left this time. Gets a block, cuts it inside at the 35. Forward progress to the Missouri 34-yard line. Pickup of seven. Nick Rodriguez on the stop. What did we talk about? Eye discipline.
0: Yes, indeed. And Missouri's got to get its feet and cleats into the ground, get set, and be ready for anything when that ball is snapped.
1: Second and three for KU from the Missouri 34. Second time they've been in Missouri territory tonight. 1:17 to play in the first quarter of this scoreless game. Nagy along with Quebec and McMillan to the right. Nagy in motion back to the left. Now circles behind the quarterback. Moving to the right is Marshall. Pressure throws it into the end zone, and he overthrows Quebec. Coverage downfield by Missouri's. Flag on the play. Florence was in coverage. Pressure by Dayton Hopkins.
2: Holding. Offense number six. 10-yard penalty for the previous spot. Repeat second down.
1: That's on Willis, the running back.
0: Pushing the Jayhawks back 10 yards. That helps Missouri's defense. But the pressure forced Marshall to get rid of the football. He just threw it away. But that's what Missouri needs. You need more of that type of pressure.
1: Here's what you notice. Happy feet on the part of the quarterback.
0: He can't get his feet set. I won't say that he's indecisive, but he seems to be rushed on many of his throws.
1: Butler tied in a slot to the right, comes in motion, lines up next to his partner Brune to the right side. Fakes the handoff to Edwards, stepping up. Marshall flush in the pocket, running along the left hash, slides down inside the 40-yard line at the 36-yard line. Pickup of six on the play. Woodyard and Rodriguez on the stop. Brings up a third down and call it eight for Kansas as they're going to mark the ball down at the 40-yard line of Missouri with 37 seconds to play here in the first quarter. This is the 10th play of the Kansas drive. It started at the KU 20. Pickett and McMillan to the left. Now Pickett comes in motion and splits to the right side. Brune, a short split to the right. Willis is offset left. Marshall wants to throw deep sideline pattern. Fought for. It's a jump ball brought down by Missouri. The interception for Jaleel Florence of Missouri as he just took it away from Quebec.
0: But he was in great position with the receiver, almost like basketball rebounding. He put the receiver on his back. High point at the football is a 50-50 ball. He did a great job of wrestling it away from the receiver. And that's the kind of play that Missouri needs on defense.
1: And a flag afterwards is, again, a Missouri player was running along in front of the Kansas bench, and there was some woofing going on. Flag thrown and lying back at about the 36-yard line, but Missouri's defense has its first takeaway of the season on the interception by Jaleel Florence.
2: The result of play is an interception after the play. Personal foul. Kansas number 54. The 15-yard penalty will be added to the end of the play. First down, Missouri.
1: 11 seconds to play in the first quarter. Missouri's defense comes up with a huge takeaway, Chris Gervino.
3: Yeah, Jaleel Florence, a transfer from Oregon, good size, 6'1", and Howard made the basketball reference, and he was really right. It was like going up for the rebound. The higher point of attack, if you will, to get that football. Florence had the size advantage, strong hands, and a big turnover as Kansas had been on the move.
1: That was the strength of the hands, too, because Kopecka actually had the possession of the football first, and he just ripped it away from him.
0: Yeah, and you know, turnovers, forcing turnovers was something

0: Missouri really need to do improving from last year.
1: Tigers take over first and 10 from their 23. Roberts bounces it to the left side across the 25 out to about the 27-yard line. Tackled by two defenders on the final play of the first quarter. Santiago and Latham on the stop. Pick up a four. No score between Missouri and Kansas.
2: That's the end of the first quarter.
1: 22nd meeting between the two. 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
9: Well, Caden Green, of course, was available, made his season debut tonight, starting at left tackle. Running back Ahmad Hardy still out, and Malai Fonati, unfortunately, out for the season. Here tonight, within this game, no injuries of note at all, as the Tigers have been all available through one spirited quarter. As we've said, it is a smaller stadium, smaller capacity, but it is loud, and these folks are into the game. The players are into the game, and it's made for a good competitive first quarter, Mike.
1: Kansas blinks first with the interception and then with the unsportsmanlike following the play.
0: Yeah, and, you know, Missouri gets deep into Kansas's territory, has to attempt a field goal, and the field goal is blocked. And if it was blocked because of bad technique, those are the types of opportunities, especially on the roll, that you cannot afford to miss.
1: Dom Judice at center, Work at right tackle, Pigler at right guard. Left tackle is Caden Green. Tristan Wilson making his second start of his career at left guard for Missouri. Caden Lee splits to the left. Jordan Harris and Brett Norfleet line up to the right of the formation. Roberts behind Austin Simmons in the pistol with a Lubide split outside the right hash. Ball on the left hash. Second down for Missouri. And call it six, operating from the 27. Roberts running right, gets a seam across the 30, pushes the pile to about the 31.5-yard line. Will bring up third and short, pick up a four. Gordon from his safety position with support from Jalen Todd, the cornerback.
0: But I like what Roberts does. I mean, he knows he's going to get hit at the line of scrimmage. He lowers his shoulders, gets his pads lower than the defenders, and pushes forward, gains another 2 yards.

0: Tigers 2 of 4 on third down a week ago. LIU was 2 of 13 on third down against this Kansas defense. Third down and 2 from the 31-yard line of Missouri. Simmons hands off to Roberts running left. Forward progress close to the 33. Ball came out late and Kansas says that they have it. Ball scooped up by Taylor Davis, the free safety after the fumble by Jamal Roberts. Kansas turned it over on its last possession, and Missouri hands it right back. It's the 14th consecutive game dating back to last season that the Missouri offense has had a turnover.
1: Boy, and these are the types of mistakes you can't afford. There was some penetration, and that defender, I think, reaches in and gets a hand on the football. Roberts couldn't really secure it.
0: So from the 35-yard line of Missouri, Kansas has the football, its best starting field position of the night. Just underway in the second quarter of a scoreless game. 14-19 to play here in the first half. Dayton Hopkins in at a defensive end. Darius Smith the other. Sterling Webb at a defensive tackle for Missouri. Marshall out of the pistol. Edwards lines up behind him with Kabeka split to the left side. Ball on the right hash. In motion, Kabeka back inside. Ball is fumbled by Marshall. Picks it up running right. And he's going to be brought down back at the 40-yard line. As he loses 5 on the play, Darius Smith from his defensive end position. Quickly closed on the quarterback after he dropped the football after the snap out of the shotgun.
1: We've seen some bad exchanges, and I don't know if there's something wrong with the football, but both sides have had issues.
0: Well, you can make the argument this is, in essence, the first game for both of these teams because they had scrimmages a week ago.
1: Yeah, no
0: doubt.
1: And
0: so you're going to see mistakes, I think, like that when the pressure builds.
1: You make a good point, Mike.
0: Split to the right, one receiver for Kansas in motion. Edwards to the right side. Pitch it out, receiver screen. Pickett at the 40, jumps inside at the 39, runs into Banner at the 38-yard line, 37, and that's where his progress is stopped after a pickup of 3. Santana Banner on the stop for Missouri.
1: Well, initiated by Jaleel Florence, who really came up and grabbed the leg of the receiver, slowing the progress for two other Mizzou defenders to get there, Rodriguez and Dayton Hopkins.
0: Gracial out, big Dante Simpson comes in, the transfer from the U, limited in the preseason, but has come on and has gotten steadily back into game playing shape. 6'4", 300-pounder. Two receivers split to the right side for Kansas. Sliding to the left, Kabeka. Running to the right side, inside the 35, forward progress close to the 34-yard line. Marshall kept it himself. Hopkins and Rodriguez on the stop. Brings up a fourth down and 10, and on comes the field goal unit after the pickup of 3. Connington only had one field goal attempt last week. He was good from 32. This will be a 53-yard attempt from between the hash marks for Martin Connington. Good snap, place is good. Kick is up, and it is off the left upright. He missed it. Missouri will get the football back.
1: What you call
0: 12-12 to play here in the first half. Mizzou and Kansas scoreless here inside the booth in Lawrence. Timeout on the field. We're back after this on the Central Bank Tiger Network from Learfield.
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3: 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That's what old Ice Bucket, the great Jeremy Washington, is doing a great job at the controls, would tell you.
4: So I did some investigative work this week to find out the origin of the nickname Ice Bucket. And Chris, you'll be proud of me. He got the nickname Ice Bucket because he would hit people during high school football and they would need the ice bucket for the next week.
5: I love it. That's impressive.
6: I thought it was the opposite. He needed the ice bucket.
4: False start against Luke Work as Missouri had some movement as they were bringing a man in motion. Trying to snap the football.
7: 5-yard penalty.
4: Second time Missouri's flinched here in the under the lights in Lawrence. And on the road for the first time this season. First and 15 from the 34. Missouri moving from left to right here in the second quarter with 12-12 to play in the half. I'm Mike Kelly, Chris Gervino, Howard Richards alongside. Brad Trinago is our statistician. Matt Michaels, our producer. And Jeremy Washington doing a terrific job as always. To the right side, Missouri's Alubide. Harris lines up, offset to the left of the quarterback Simmons in the backfield. Stretch play trying to get outside. Roberts tripped up at the 29. Forward progress back to the line of scrimmage of the 30. He'll bring up a second and 15. Stringing it out, Corey Gordon for KU.
5: And Gordon played it perfectly. I mean, he came underneath, you know, a bunch of Missouri players and knifed Jamal Roberts. Boy, what a fantastic play by Corey Gordon.
4: Tigers with only 15 yards rushing here in the first half. Less than 12 to play. No score. Missouri had a field goal block. Kansas missed one off the left upright. Harris wing to the right side. Two receivers bunched to the right. Goody along with Lee. In motion, Harris to the right. Simmons wants to throw. Out pattern on the left sideline. Caught at the 40, out of bounds. Alubide for Missouri. Pickup of 9 on the play.
5: And that helps because that now takes you out of third and long and puts you at third and 5 or 6, where you've got a lot more in your offensive weaponry to employ here.
4: Mark him out of bounds at the 39, so it's third down and 6 for Missouri with 11:20 to play. Here in the first half, no score between Mizzou and Kansas. Two receivers to each side of the field. Folks in a slot to the right, two receivers stacked to the left. Simmons on third down and 6 brings a man in motion. Straight drop pressure, now throws it on a cross. Juggling grab made at the KU 44 by Caden Lee on a little left to right cross.
5: And he beats two defenders. If he doesn't lose his feet, that is 6 points for Missouri.
4: Pickup of 17 in a Central Bank first down as he beat Gordon in coverage. Missouri into Kansas territory.
5: Really good job by Austin Simmons, just sitting in the pocket and just letting that ball fly. Perfectly thrown ball.
4: Montgomery with a short split to the right side. Goody and Lee split to the left. Harris, the tight end, wing to the left side. Offset right is Roberts. Simmons wants to throw. Straight drop. Looks. Steps up. Fires. Got a man open on the left sideline at the 25-yard line. Pickup of 21 on the play as he threw another strike to Caden Lee. Beating Austin Alexander. And the thing you're starting to see, guys, Simmons is starting to have more time to make decisions from his quarterbacking position. First and 10 for Missouri from the 23. Roberts running along the left hash inside the 20. Forward progress to the 19 for a pickup of 4.
5: We're going back to that last throw. What Missouri's receivers understand, and Austin Simmons, the layers that are here. If Kansas is going to play loosely, all they have to do is find those soft spots in the zone, sit, because the ball's going to be there quickly.
4: Second and 6 from the KU 19. Got to get points here if you're Missouri. Harris, Norfleet, and Alubide bunched to the right of the formation. In the pistol behind Austin Simmons is Roberts. Second and 6 from the Kansas.

0: Just 19. Stoppage in play. Flag on the play for the third false start against Missouri here in the first
1: half. False start. Offense number one. 5-yard penalty. Remains second down.
0: Alubide just with a little bit of a flinch, it looked like. Moves the football back to the 24-yard line of Kansas with 9:27 to play in the first half. No score.
2: You just can't keep negating the progress that you make in this environment.
0: Norfleet, Lee, and Goody to the right. Alubide to the left. Simmons has got Roberts offset to his left. Now they shorten the split just outside the right hash. Simmons wants to throw. Throws it on the sideline off the hands of Alubide at the 18-yard line. Brings up a third down for Missouri and 11.
2: Two drops by Alubide, who's normally really sure-handed. But the ball sailed off of his fingertips. And I think he may have gotten a little anxious to try to turn and run, but you've got to secure the football first.
0: I think the velocity of that throw also bothered him. Twins to each side, 3rd and 11 for Missouri, operating from the Kansas 24. 9:07 to play in the half, no score. Simmons out of the shotgun, takes the snap. Pressure comes, running along the left hash inside the 20, fighting for yardage. Going to be brought down shy of the first down at about the 18. 9 minutes to play in the half, pickup of 6. Trey Lathan on the stop and a flag on the play. Jason Autry is our referee.
1: Nearing the run, illegal block below the waist, defense number 13. The penalties added to the end of the run, half the distance to goal, and includes an automatic first down.
0: So no decision on a 4th and 5. Kansas helped make the decision with the penalty.
2: Yeah. Not exactly a block below the waist by a defender, but more of an attempted tackle, if you will.
0: Each team has been penalized 3 times tonight. Kansas 3 times for 30 yards, Missouri 3 for 11. Norfleet lines up offset to the left of the quarterback. Roberts behind him in the pistol. 1st and 10, 1st and goal for Missouri from the 9. 3 in the box for KU. Simmons claps, stretch play running left. Roberts bounces it to the left side. Forward progress inside the 10 to about the 80. Picks up a yard on the play. Brought down by Santiago out of Raleigh, North Carolina.
2: One thing about Kansas, they're getting to the edge. They're trying to prevent Missouri from turning the corners. We know last year Jamal Roberts did that and ran one for 60-plus yards to the house.
0: 2nd and goal for Missouri from the 8, ball on the left hash. Caden Lee to the right side with Alubide and Montgomery. Offset right is the running back Roberts from the left hash. Simmons, unbalanced line right. Hands it to Roberts, a little confusion, cutting back left, brought down at the 10 for a loss of 2 on the play. Austin Simmons started to move to his right, was juggling the football as he handed it to Jamal Roberts, who then came back to the left right into the pursuit of Kansas. This is the 10th play of the drive. It's 3rd and goal for Missouri from the 10. No score with less than 8 minutes to play here in the first half. 122nd meeting between Missouri and Kansas. Twins to each side, ball on the left hash. Roberts offset to the left. Lee in a slot on the left. Alubide wide to the left. Now Lee in motion right. Simmons takes the snap, looking to the right. Fires into the end zone on a cross off the hands of Norfleet. Good coverage by the star, the safety, Elijah Cannon. And on comes Blake Craig for his 2nd field goal attempt. His first was blocked on a 43-yard attempt in the first quarter.
2: Couldn't really tell if Norfleet just didn't get a good grip on it or if a Kansas defender kind of impeded with his arms to squeeze up on that ball.
0: 27-yard attempt in his career. He is 7 of 8 from 20 to 29. From just to the right of the left hash, trying to put Missouri on the board. Midway through the second quarter, good snap, good place. The kick is blocked again. Scooped up by Kansas. Running to the right side, trying to get outside, and he's got room. Coming to midfield. Now to the 40 of Missouri, to the 30, to the 20. Touchdown for Kansas on the scoop and score after the block punt by Jalen Todd. Yard return for the touchdown after the second blocked field goal attempt, and it was Austin Alexander, not Todd.

0: Again, penetration from the right side of the Missouri line enabled him to get through, block that field goal, and Kansas did the rest.
1: Leroy Harris, the big defensive end, got the hand on it. So KU shows the swinging gait. Now they line back in the field goal position, or the extra point position. Connington on for the PAT. It was perfect a week ago. High snap, good place, kick is up, and it splits the uprights. What did we talk about in the pregame? We talked specifically about special teams in this game, and Kansas has had the upper hand, blocking two kicks. Alexander takes this one back 86 to the house.
0: Well, and special teams were supposed to be a point of emphasis, you know, to be much more improved this year. These are fundamental things that you should never see. Penetration in the middle of the line, you just can't allow that.
1: Kansas leads Missouri 7-0. 7:16 to play in the half on the Central Bank Tiger Network from Learfield.
2: He's got the speed. He's got room. He's going to score.
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1: The referee, Jason Autry, was injured on that blocked field goal return. Was limping noticeably, was down on his back at about the 20-yard line, and I don't know he's going to be able to continue, Chris.
9: Yeah, you know, it might be a case of cramps because they've been giving him a lot of fluids here during the entire timeout. So I think his right leg cramped up a bit, and he's holding it now.
1: Now he's limping off to the sideline and back on the turf.
9: Yeah, it's cramps that he's suffering from, Mike, and they're working on him here. Bryce Sawyer, Missouri's head trainer, is trying to help him out, and he's in a tremendous amount of pain in that right leg.
1: We will operate without the referee. As Kansas will kick it off, back deep for Missouri, Damarian Folks. Dane Eford on to kick it off for KU. He was 9 for 9 a week ago on touchbacks. Anthony Favreau lines up at the 5-yard line on the left hash, standing on the goal line, Folks. Eford's kick will not be returned into the jet stream and into the end zone. So Missouri will take over, trailing by the score of 7-0. Missouri has moved the ball, but mistakes have hurt the Tigers, particularly in special teams. 145 yards of total offense for Missouri, 121 through the air, just 24 on the ground.
0: I don't know if I've ever can recall where I've seen two successive field goals blocked in a football game. It's been a long time if it has.
1: Tigers take over at their 25, ball on the left.

0: Cash. Montgomery to the left of the formation. Harris lined up wing to the left. Terry and Goody split to the right. Jashon Edwards in it, running back, and for the fourth time, Missouri with a false start. Movement after they were set with 7:16 to play in the half, and the Tigers facing adversity for the first time and a little bit unrattled.
1: So how to react? How do you react? How do you counter that adversity?
0: Three receivers split to the right, first and 15 from the 20. Kansas with four in the box. Edwards shifts to the right of the quarterback, Simmons. Takes the snap, inside handoff, running left. Forward progress out to about the 23-yard line. It'll bring up a second and 12. Jack Brinkley on the stop for KU from his defensive end position. Pickup of three.
1: You know, these are the moments when you make silly mistakes and have kicks blocked. And as a player, you know, really should tick you off. And sometimes these kind of rally units and make them play better.
0: Short splits to each side. To the right side, Terry along with Goody. Norfleet wing to the left. Short split to the left side is Montgomery. Taking the snap, Simmons looking left underneath. He's got Norfleet at the 25-yard line. Forward progress to the Kansas 20, or to the Missouri 28-yard line. Bring up third down and long. Pick up a five on the play. Gibbs and Lathan on the stop. And again, ball security very, very important here as Missouri faces a third down and seven.
1: Well, you certainly got to recompose yourselves as an offense. Settle in and execute.
0: Two receivers to each side. Now in motion, Lee comes to the right of the formation. So three receivers split to the right. Simmons claps, takes the snap. Pressure front side, out pattern, caught on the sideline. Terry's got it for a Missouri first down at the 36-yard line of Mizzou. Pickup of eight on the play. Cannon in coverage, and Sean Terry with his fifth reception of the season, the sophomore from Ironton, Ohio.
1: Yeah, and that's good execution. Again, the protection's good. You give the quarterback time to find the receiver who ran a good route. Perfectly thrown ball, first down.
0: Montgomery to the right of the formation. Norfleet in a slot to the left. Wide to the left side of Lubide. Harris, the second tight end, lines up tight to the right. And Kansas takes a timeout with 5 minutes and 33 seconds to play here in the first half. Jayhawks lead it 7-0. They block a field goal scooped up by Alexander. He returns at 86. Kansas 7, Missouri nothing on the Central Bank Tiger Network from Learfield.
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2: 5 minutes, 33 seconds to play in the half. Kansas 7, Missouri nothing. First and 10 for the Tigers from the Mizzou 36-yard line. Terry in a slot to the left side, wide to the left, Montgomery. Goody split to the right of the formation. Jordan Harris wing to the left, the Missouri tight end. Offset to the right is the running back, Roberts. Ball on the right hash. Roberts shifts to the left of the quarterback. Simmons takes the snap. Draw play running to the right. Second level. Roberts between the 50-yard line into the 40. Breaks the tackle to the 30. Right sideline to the 20. To the 5. To the house. Jamal Roberts for the second consecutive year. Last year he went 63. He goes 64. And Missouri is a PAT away from tying the game.
3: I call this play a little bit of a draw play. The Missouri offensive linemen set and they block anyone that comes into their area. Kansas took outside routes up the field. Roberts sees the hole, explodes through it, and does the rest all the way to the goal line.
2: Blake Craig on for the PAT as Missouri answers with this 64-yard run by Jamal Roberts. Blake Craig is signaling that they maybe don't have enough personnel, or maybe the play clock. Here's the snap, the kick. It is up, and it is good. And Missouri ties the game at 7. Craig was frantically looking at the sideline, slapping his helmet as if they didn't have enough people on the field. Tigers go 75 yards in 4 plays in 154. That's the equipment share drive summary. Missouri adds $100 to Special Olympics of Missouri from Multiply Credit Union. Took the handoff, started behind between the hash marks, bounced it right, and was gone.
3: You tell me that play did not come at a timely point in this football game for the Tigers to kind of turn the tide back in their favor.
2: Mizzou and Kansas tied at 7, 5:22 to play in the half on the Central Bank Tiger Network from Learfield.
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0: Tigers tied at 7 with that quick strike from Jamal Roberts. 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
2: Developing story with our referee, Jason Autry, down to Chris Trevino.
11: Yeah, Mike, they just carted him off the field. He apparently was suffering from severe cramps, just tremendous pain, and it would not really subside. They kept giving him fluids after fluid after fluid. Trainers and doctors examining him, and they eventually carted him away. So now Ron Turner, the center judge, takes over as referee.

0: everybody adds a little bit to their responsibilities, but that was a very unique situation, and people here on the Missouri sideline certainly wishing the referee the best as they took him off the field.
1: As always, Chris, all over it. Missouri prior to that 64-yard jaunt by Jamal Roberts, 14 carries and 27 yards. Tigers now with 91 yards rushing, tie the game at 7 with 5:22 to play in the half. And how does Missouri close out the half here on the road? Bruno Royce to kick off. Edwards awaits it. High end over end kick. Edwards lets it sail over his head. It bounces into the end zone. Kansas will take over at its 25.
2: Bruno Royce is a weapon. What a strong leg. I mean, if you can put that ball in the end zone every time and prevent kickoff returns, you are doing something.
1: A little old school Rolling Stones music, trying to get the crowd back into it a bit. Sterling Wett up front defensively with Jalen Marshall. Jaden Jones and Langdon Kitchen, the defensive ends for Missouri. Banner, Greco, and Lourdo Faustin are the safeties, the quarterbacks, Lalea and also Chris Graves. Marshall's got two players lined up to his left in the backfield out of the shotgun. Now in motion, coming back to the left side. Fake the inside handoff, fake the pitch, now throws it out of bounds, intended for Edwards, who was the man coming in motion. So a lot of eye candy, a lot of stuff from Andy Koltunicki's offense, and it resulted in an incomplete pass. Pressure from Nick Rodriguez up the middle to force the errant throw.
2: Yeah, and he... Marshall just wasn't set. His feet weren't set, so he really couldn't make a good throw. That's why the ball kind of sailed over the receiver's head.
1: Second and 10 for Kansas from its 25. Lining up in the pistol. Edwards out. Willis back in. Butler to the right of the formation. Fakes the handoff. Running right is the quarterback Marshall, dragged down by Langdon Kitchen at the 30-yard line. Pickup of 6 on the play. Forward progress to the 31 brings up third down, and a Tiger slow getting up is Langdon Kitchen out of Huntsville, Missouri. Played at West Strand High School. Joined us on Tiger Talk this week. Sterling Webb down on one knee at the feet of his teammate Langdon Kitchen, was saying a little prayer as he was holding his right foot, holding Kitchen's right foot, that is. So a stoppage in play as they help the big defensive end, who is noticeably limping as he's being helped at the sideline by two members of the Missouri training staff. Dayton Hopkins, the sophomore from Herman, now takes on a more prominent role in this game. Replacing Kitchen at defensive end. Third and 4 for Kansas. Less than 5 to play in the half. 7-7 game. Bruin, the tight end, shifts to the right of the formation. Two players flanking Marshall. He takes the snap, looking right, moving to his right. Now throws it underneath. Caught. Quebec has got it. He's got the first down across the 35. Brought down by Missouri's Woodyard and Rodriguez. He picks up 6.
2: Well, Kansas moves the pocket, which is good. That way you can't get a solid rush against him. And Rodriguez did a good job of finding the first down marker. As soon as the ball is delivered to him, he's already made the first down.
1: Quebecca with the reception to the 37 of Kansas. First and 10. Tied in. Shifts now. Wing to the left out of the backfield with Edwards lined up behind Marshall. Fakes the handoff, moving to his left. Marshall now sets up, throws back over the middle, and he bounces it, intended for McMillan at the Missouri 45.
2: It's a hard thing to do. He's moving to his left, and his feet are shuffling, and he never gets set when he just tries to throw the ball back across in the opposite direction. It's a hard throw, even though he had a man open.
1: Yeah, the thing I've seen, and I said it a little bit earlier, he's not getting set with his feet. They're really happy right now, and that's because Missouri's putting a little heat on him. Ballard back in, the backup quarterback. Lines up, split to the left side with Quebecca. And also Cox in motion, Edwards to the right side. Quarterback draw, angling right, Marshall second level. Dragged down at the 42-yard line. Pickup of 5 on the play. Santana Banner on the stop. Third and 5 coming up for Kansas. 7-7 the score, less than 4 to play in the half. Kansas is 2 of 7.

0: fourth and call it two.
1: Well, what a great effort by Lalea, though, to save a first down. Even though it was a great effort by Marshall, tremendous job by Lalea.
0: Yeah, terrific tackle. Fourth down and two for Kansas. And KU's going to stop play.
1: May want to rethink this.
0: Yeah, maybe we're going to look at the spot too. Yep, they're going to come down and take a look at the spot with 2:55 to play in the half. Where was the football in relationship to where he was when he was cut down out of bounds by Lalea? The ball was in front of him, so extra yardage may influence where they initially move the ball from where they initially spotted. Currently have it marked down at the 46. Line to gain is the 48-yard line.
1: Did his foot step out of bounds before the ball was extended beyond the first down marker?
0: Well, I still don't think he got to the 48.
1: Oh, yeah, you're right. Right there. I think he's well short of that, judging by this last replay.
0: But they take a look at it. If anything, you move it to the 47, and it's fourth and one as opposed to right now a fourth and two. 2:55 to play in the half, 7-7 the score. Kansas scored on an 86-yard return after a blocked field goal by Austin Alexander. Missouri scored on a 64-yard jaunt by Jamal Roberts, who a year ago closed out this game in Missouri's favor with a 63-yard run in the final 2 minutes.
1: And that Roberts run could not have come at a better time for this Missouri offense, for this entire Missouri team, for that matter.
0: Ron Turner, the center judge. Fourth down is the ruling. Ball placed down at the 46, exactly where they had it initially. Fourth down and two for Kansas. 2:55 to play in the half. From their 46-yard line in a 7-7 game. Marshall in, Gracial in, Jason Dowell in the interior part of the Missouri defensive front. The defensive ends, Darius Smith, along with Dayton Hopkins. Willis, the big back, lines up in the pistol behind the quarterback, Marshall. Three receivers bunched to the right side, including a backup offensive lineman. Marshall brings the O-lineman in motion left. Hands it to Willis, running left. No, keeping it. Marshall inside the Missouri territory to the 45 on the left sideline. Good ball action by Marshall on the fake. Pickup of 9 on the play, and Kansas moves the chains.
1: And it's a good play. You know, with the quickness of Marshall and Missouri's failure to get outside and control that edge, it's kind of an easy pickup on fourth down.
0: Tavaki Tuikolo-Vatu was the lead blocker on that as they split him out to the right side. The first and 10 for Kansas from the Mizzou 44. Nagy in motion right, fake the jet sweep. Marshall wants to throw, throws it behind the intended target. Brune trying to make the sliding grab at the Missouri 29. Incomplete. It brings up a second down. Kenzie Ludor Fausted in coverage for Mizzou. 2:02 to play in the half, 7-7 the score. Again, they bring in Cole Ballard, the backup quarterback out of Westfield, Indiana. Second down and 10 from the Mizzou 44-yard line. Edwards lines up, takes the snap, fakes the handoff to Ballard, keys it himself, running left side to the 35, to the 25, and he's popped out of bounds at the Missouri 21 by Trajan Greco. Forward progress to the 20. Fake the handoff, coming back to the right side, the backup quarterback Ballard, and then Edwards kept it himself for a pickup of 24. And a first down as we've reached the two-minute

0: Timeout with 1:56 to play in the half. Kansas driving in a 7-7 game on the Central Bank Tiger Network from Learfield.
1: Ladies and gentlemen, please drink your...
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6: 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A full scoreboard update to come, but some notables. Louisville 38, Villanova 10 late in the third quarter. And Rutgers having a hard time on the road this week. The second straight week, they struggle. Boston College leads them at home 20-7. All of Chris Trevino's sideline reports are powered by Graybar. Chris, how's it like down there for this first renewal since 2005 in Lawrence?
7: Well, it's been a great atmosphere. Matt, fans really into this game. It's been competitive, feisty, certainly on the field. Sloppily played, I think. Both teams obviously have had turnovers and penalties. Missouri's special teams miscues, but it's been pretty even. 7-7, as the score would indicate. Kansas driving here, though, late in the half with the ball at Missouri's 20-yard line.
8: Marquise Graciel had, you know, created some penetration. Yeah, got some hands on the ball carrier, but just was unable to slow him down.
0: So first and 10 coming up for Kansas after the two-minute timeout from the Missouri 20-yard line in a 7-7 game. Tigers with 225 yards of total offense, KU 142. Missouri's passive for 134, 91 yards on the ground. KU 77 rushing, 65 throwing the football. First and 10 for KU from the Mizzou 20-yard line. Ball on the left hash. Graciel along with Sterling Webb, the interior tackles. Jaden Jones at a defensive end with Darius Smith. This is the 10th play of the drive. McMillan and Nagy split to the left. Marshall back in at quarterback. He's got the running back Edwards offset left. Bruin the tight end, wing to the right side. Straight drop, flush in the pocket, now running to the left. Marshall throws it into the end zone. Sliding grab, McMillan, touchdown Kansas, as he beat Trajan Greco in coverage. Marshall extending the play, got the shoulder pads squared up, set the feet and delivered a strike, a sliding grab to Nick McMillan. 20-yard touchdown and Kansas regains the lead with 1:48 to play in the half.
8: It was a good job by McMillan, just kind of mirroring his quarterback as he moves to his left. Just a step past Greco.
0: Kansas, for Kansas lined up as the swinging gate. Now they shift back into the traditional PAT formation. Connington on for the point after. Good snap, good place. The kick is up, and it's also good. Kansas goes 75 yards in 334 in 10 plays. And again, something that we've seen the entire first half, Blake Missouri on that drive missed tackles.
8: Yeah, and, you know, it's something that, you know, they've worked on in the week, not enough. And listen, tackling is a mindset. If you've got to want to make tackles, you can't be sloppy or lazy about it. Especially with the other team, with its, you know, talented of athletes that they have, and if you don't put effort and good employ good fundamentals,

0: is what happens. You miss tackles, and they pick up so many additional yardage. We've seen this time and time again tonight.
1: Nick McMillan, the Buffalo transfer from Buffalo, New York. His second rush touchdown reception of the young season. Had six receptions for 130 yards a week ago against LIU. Eifert to kick off from right to left. Damarian Folks standing at the goal line. On the right side of the field for Missouri, on the left, Favreau at about the six. Eifert's kick will not be returned. Bounces about 8 yards deep. So the Tigers will take over at the 25, 1:48 to play in the half. All three timeouts, trailing 14-7.
0: If Missouri can find a way to get points on the board, as the second quarter winds down, they'll get the ball also to start the second half.
1: Alubide to the left of formation, Caden Lee. Sean Terry into Montgomery to the right. Shifting behind the quarterback, Simmons, is Roberts in the pistol. Simmons takes the snap, hands it to Roberts running left, cuts it back to the right. Submarined at the line of scrimmage of the 25 for no gain. With 1:40 to play in the half, Taylor Davis makes the stop.
0: A little penetration with the left side of the Missouri offensive line forced Roberts back inside sooner than he wanted to.
1: KU player takes a knee. That's Alexander, who scooped up the blocked field goal and brought it back 86 yards for the game's first score. Looks like he's fighting some cramps as well. 1:32 to play here in the first half, 14-7, Kansas with the lead. Austin Simmons, 9 of 14 for 134. Isaiah Marshall, 6 of 15 for 85 at a touchdown. He has thrown an interception as well, his first of the season. Jaleel Flores with the first interception for Missouri's defense. Stoppage in play as they assist Alexander off the field. So second and 10 for Missouri from its 25. Sean Terry, Caden Lee, and Nashawn Montgomery split to the right. Donovan Alubide to the left. The ball's on the left hash on a second and 10. New stadium, new sound system, and guess what? It works well. Simmons, running back Roberts, offset to the right. Second and 10. Roberts now shifts to the left of the quarterback. Takes the snap, looking. Pressure comes backside, throws it, got a man open. It's Alubide across the 40, out to the 49-yard line for Missouri. First down on a pickup of 23.
0: Now, Missouri's doing a really good job in the passing game of finding holes in this Kansas defense.
1: 1:29 to play in the half. Missouri first and 10 from the 49-yard line of the Tigers, trailing 14-7. Alubide to the left. Lee, Terry, and Montgomery split to the right side. Taking the snap, handing it. Roberts running left, tries to belly it towards the left sideline, dragged out of bounds at midfield. Maybe forward progress to the KU 49. David Santiago strings it out from his defensive end position. Right. Give him two to the KU 49 with 1:23 to play as the clock stops as he got out of bounds.
0: Right. Well played by Kansas again. They are really determined to not let Missouri beat them on the edges.
1: Norfleet and Alubide split to the left of the formation in a slot right. Caden Lee wide to the right side. Montgomery. Norfleet now comes in motion. Lines up wing to the right. Second and 8 for Missouri from the KU 49. 1:23 to play in the half. Draw play. Roberts running right. Cuts it back to the left side. Runs into Piegler but moves the pile forward to about the 44-yard line of Kansas with 1:15 to play in the half. Pickup of 5. Brinkley makes the stop. Brings up a third down and 3 for Missouri. Three receivers split to the right. Roberts offset to the left of Austin Simmons. Ball on the left hash on a 3rd and 3 from the Kansas 44. Simmons wants to throw. Throws it. Caught. Missouri's got it inside the 35. Montgomery to the 32-yard line on a little slant pattern from right to left as he beat Cannon in coverage.
0: Well, you had two receivers in that area. Lee was also there. I didn't know who he was throwing the ball to.
1: Exactly.

0: Simmons, three receivers split left, takes the snap. Looking, has time, throws it left sideline, coming back to make the reception. Alubide pushed out of bounds at the Kansas 27 with 35 seconds to play in the half. Pickup of six. Pearson in coverage.
1: Tigers not having much difficulty moving the ball through the air. It's running the ball where they've had the bit of trouble.
0: 35 seconds, three timeouts. Second and six for Missouri. Jude James comes on for Mizzou, replacing Brett Norfleet. James shifts, was on the left of the formation, now wing right. On second down, substitutions for KU, second and six for Missouri. And the Tigers are going to burn a timeout with 35 seconds to play in the half. Second and five coming up from the Kansas 27 with Missouri trailing 14-7. Let's go down to Chris, brought to you by Graybar.
2: Simmons is having a big night throwing the football. You know, some of the incomplete passes have been right through his receiver's hands. When he throws that football, those passes are coming in hot. But they've had probably two or three balls that should have been caught that were not completed. But he is really firing that pill around the field to different receivers and certainly looks good on this drive.
1: You're right. Two drops by Alubide and one that looked like just a flat-out drop by Norfleet that would have been a touchdown had he caught it.
0: From the 27-yard line. Late in the first half, Missouri trailing 14-7. Second and five for Mizzou with 35 seconds to play in the half and two timeouts. Terry and Alubide to the left of the formation, split wide to the right side, outside the right hash, Caden Lee and Montgomery. Simmons takes the snap, looking left, has time, now throws into the end zone, touchdown! Missouri's Caden Lee on a cross from right to left. 27-yard strike, and the Tigers are a PAT away from tying it with 30 seconds to play in the half.
1: Again, Missouri is very comfortable passing the football. You know, these receivers are doing an outstanding, I can't say it again, outstanding job of finding the holes in the defense, and with the velocity and the quickness that Austin Simmons throws that football, he's just making Swiss cheese out of this Kansas defense.
0: The other thing, too, his offensive line is giving him more time.
1: No doubt about that, Mike.
0: Blake Craig on to try and tie it. Out of the hole to Bruno Royce. Good snap, good placement, and the kick is also good. So with 30 seconds to play in the half, Missouri ties it with a late touchdown. 75 yards in seven plays in 118. Simmons was 4 for 4 on the drive. That's the equipment share drive summary. The point after means $100 to Special Olympics of Missouri from Multiply Credit Union. We have got a good one, and this is the 122nd edition of the Storage Mart Border Showdown between Missouri and Kansas. Here at David Booth, Kansas Memorial Stadium on the campus of the University of Kansas in Lawrence on a gorgeous Friday night.
1: Yeah, I think Missouri responded well after the last Kansas score, moving the ball relatively efficiently. I think they're settling in. They're getting more comfortable, A, mentally getting their heads into the football game, because you know, if you keep making mental mistakes, you're not going to win this football game, plain and simple.
0: I think the other thing, too, the adjustment for Missouri from a defensive standpoint, I think you're going to hear a lot from the coaches. The message is going to be settle down.
1: Settle down.
0: Settle down. Again, eye discipline. Read your keys. Royce's kickoff from left to right, high and into the air, end over end. Taken at the 1 yard line by Edwards along the right hash, comes towards the middle of the field, flag on the play. Edwards gets outside at the 20, stiff arms man at the 25, and then cut down, submarined at the 30 yard line, a 30 yard return. Multiple flags on the play. With 22 seconds to play in the half. Holding against Kansas on the return. Ron Turner does not have a microphone. He's the center judge who's doing yeoman's work after Jason Autry started this game as the referee. And Jason Autry had to head to the locker room after suffering from cramps. Those started.

0: to pop up during Kansas's 86-yard field goal block return by Austin Alexander for the touchdown. So Kansas after the penalty. Football placed down at the Kansas 7. This is their worst starting position of the night from an offensive standpoint.
1: Well, you would think that Kansas might just take a knee here and run the clock out, but Missouri, you can't relax because they're liable to do anything here.
0: Hensley, the Northern Illinois transfer, lines up. That tackle along with Sterling Webb. Marshall has got Willis in the pistol behind him. Bruin offset to the right. Nagy in motion behind the formation. Willis doesn't get the handoff on an option play running right. Marshall pitches it to Nagy. Good job by Missouri's pursuit. Chris Graves on the stop. Pickup of two on the play out to the nine.
1: Yeah, they played it perfectly. Just string the play all the way to the sideline. Number of Tigers out there.
0: Going to take a root look at it. Back judge ran down to talk to the timeout coordinator here on the sideline. Thought they were going to bring on the monitor, but now he runs back to the opposite side. Timeout taken by Mizzou. Tigers take the late timeout. 16 seconds to play in the half. 14-14 the score. Missouri 300 yards of total offense in the first half. Kansas 161. Kansas has blocked two field goals in this game, and they missed a field goal. Mark him out of bounds at the 8. Second and 9 for Kansas with 16 seconds to play in the half. Willis lines up in the pistol behind Marshall. Two tight ends in motion comes Kabeka. Willis running left, cut down. Good job defensively by Missouri by Kinsley Luridor Fauston. Tigers burn a timeout with 11 seconds to play after a pickup of two.
1: Yeah, Luridor Fauston did a good job of staying home. It wasn't perfect, but he was in good position and made the tackle on big boy Willis.
0: Third and 7 coming up as they add a second to the clock. Third and 7 from the Kansas 10 with 12 seconds to play in the half and a 14-14 score. Kansas moving from right to left or from south to north. Now they're going to go into the victory formation. No. Yeah, they're going to go into the victory formation as Missouri burns its last time out. To take a knee in this first half. Marshall takes the snap and gets stopped as takes us to the end of the first half. 14-14 is the score in the 122nd meeting between Missouri and Kansas. Chris Gervino with Eli Drinkwitz.
2: Coach, what do you think so far?
3: 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Now we got to come out in the second half and finish the game.
2: Thank you, Coach Eli Drinkwitz. His Tigers tied at halftime with Kansas here in Lawrence, 14-14 on the Central Bank Tiger Network from Learfield.
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3: 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Now here is Mike Kelly with this week's Markham's Missouri Profile.
4: Tonight we profile junior tight end Jude James. The St. Charles native, who played high school football at Francis Howell, has proved to be a versatile and valuable member of the Mizzou offense, including a career-high 4 receptions and a touchdown at Vanderbilt last year. What does it mean to be a Missouri Tiger? To Jude James.
5: It means everything to be a Missouri Tiger. Growing up, being a Missouri kid and just watching all the great players coming through, just want to be one of those people that kids and everybody wants to go and see. 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
4: That's St. Charles native, Jude James, and I'm Mike Kelly with Markham's Missouri Profile.
3: Thank you, Mike. 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
2: Roberts shifts to the left of the quarterback. Simmons takes the snap. Draw play running to the right. Second level. Roberts between the 50-yard line into the 40. Breaks the tackle to the 30. Right side line to the 20. To the 5. To the house. Jamal Roberts for the second consecutive year. Last year he went 63. He goes 64. And Missouri is a PAT away from tying the game.
3: Mike Kelly with the call of Jamal Roberts' longest run of his career so far. It's the IBEW NECA electrifying play of the half, on time and on budget. 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Give them a call. You won't be disappointed. Here at Kansas, we're all tied up at 14. And now here's Chris Trevino with a special guest.
4: Well, it is the Storage Mart Border Showdown, Missouri and Kansas. And with me now is Chris Burnham from Storage Mart. Chris, always good to be with you. This is year two that Storage Mart has made this great rivalry available to our fans. Great to be with you again. And why is it so important for Storage Mart to be instrumental in this particular matchup?
5: Well, first off, it's a lot of fun.
4: Yes.
5: For the Venn diagram of what you do as a company and what you get to do as a company that's fun, this is a nice crossover. So we're happy to be part of it, and we're also happy to kind of give it back to the fans as well, because it is such a great rivalry. And these are very important markets for us as a company. You might not realize this, but we're getting ready to open our 46th location in metropolitan Kansas City. So it's a very important part of our company. And, really, Kansas City is kind of ground zero in a lot of ways of the border showdown. I know a lot of folks at KU. I know a lot of folks at MU. And it's just going to be a fun event.
4: I know your Burnham family is based in Columbia, and yet you have such influence as well and such a strong presence, as you alluded to, in Kansas and Kansas City. So this rivalry really hits close to home, not just for our fans, but for yourself. It is important, isn't it?
5: It is, absolutely. And as I said earlier, it's just really fun.
4: Absolutely. Thousands of parents and students and fans, of course, attend this game, and even more listen to this game and are listening to this interview now. What can Storage Mart do for them and help their lives wherever they may be in their respective lives now?
5: Well, listen, I don't think anyone really just wants to run out and rent a storage unit, right? Chances are they have a problem in their life that needs some solutions. Right. Like they just don't have enough space. They're moving. Maybe that new house is getting built. Maybe you're renovating the basement. Maybe you're expanding your business. All of those things. We're just a good solution. We're always there kind of in the background. We're ready when you need us. And we're always glad to help.
4: Absolutely. Without picking sides, Chris, what do you think makes the Border Showdown one of the great rivalries in collegiate sports?
5: Couple things. Number one, the history of it all, right?
4: Mm-hmm.
5: I mean, this goes back over 100, 110, 15 years, something like that. How about the closeness? I mean, it's like, at least in football, it's 58 to 57, something like that. I might have that right. And then it's just the depth of the feeling on both sides. Right. I mean, people get worked up over this. And I think that that's part of what makes it fun. I love going to these games, and I love being part of it.
4: Well, we're very happy you're part of it, and an important part of it, really making this possible. Chris Burnham with Storage Mart, the Storage Mart Border Showdown, Mizzou, Kansas. Football, basketball is alive and well. Chris, thank you so much for all you do and Storage Mart does. And we appreciate your time today.
5: Great. Thank you, Chris.
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0: Tied up at the half, back in the booth, I'm Brad Trinago, joined by our producer, Matt Michaels. Matt, this is a game where Mizzou has almost outgained Kansas 2-1. 300 yards of total offense for Mizzou, 165 for KU. But here we are after 30 minutes of play, still tied up. Mizzou just has not been able to consistently execute at the level they need to have the lead at the moment.
2: If it wasn't for some missed details in critical times, Missouri would have a one or two touchdown lead in this game. They've taken advantage of some Kansas mistakes as well, but we should not be seeing as many mistakes from these two teams. Maybe the environment, maybe the rivalry, who knows? The team that settles in the most in the second half, I think, is going to win the game.
0: Austin Simmons has settled in so far. He's been dealing again. 13 of 18, 202 yards and a touchdown in this contest so far. Central Bank is your hometown bank and the only place for Tiger checking. 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Mizzou 14, KU 14 at the half. 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I'm Brad Trinago on the IBEW Unica Halftime Show on the Central Bank Tiger Network from Learfield.
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12: And a pleasure. Good evening, my friends, across the great state of Missouri. I'm Brian Houseworth, live in studio. 9:01 is our time at the half. Number 23, Missouri and KU tied at 14, the rivalry game, and we've got a good one in Lawrence. Elsewhere right now, top 25, they're in the fourth quarter. Number 24, Louisville leading Villanova 52-13. The Cardinal quarterback, Lincoln Keyholes, 16 of 21, 332 yards to the air for Louisville. He has two touchdowns.
13: Here's Keenholz looking again. Had time for a minute. Now rushes to avoid it. Rolls all the way back to the 20-yard line, up to the 30-yard line. Throws down the sideline. Open man. Caught inside the 30. Dodges a tackle. Angles to the middle of the field, and they will not catch him for a touchdown by McCoy.
12: Paul Rogers there with a call from Learfield. Cardinals are going to win it. They're going to move up from that number 24 slot. Number 25, Virginia, another ACC team. Bo Prabula, very impressive. The former Tiger, 12 of 14. Three touchdown throws. Cavaliers up over Norfolk State, 59-3, fourth quarter. Miami Hurricanes, another team out of the

0: SEC, 77-7. They beat Florida A&M in Coral Gables. Coming up in the top 25 tomorrow, Rice, number 3, Notre Dame. No other SEC schools playing tonight. Number 11, Oklahoma, in Michigan and Ann Arbor tomorrow. 11 o'clock kick, number 8, LSU. Louisville is playing in that one. Campbell in Florida at the Swamp. The John Sumrall era is underway. Number 2, Georgia, Western Kentucky. That'll be at Dooley Field, Sanford Stadium. Gunnar Stockton is a starter, 13-3. Number 10, A&M, Arizona State. Big game tomorrow. Number 1, Ohio State. Number 4, Texas. Missouri and Kansas, the first rivalry, as my friend Jay Murray pointed out, broadcast via telegraph, via basically Western Union. Tied at 14 at the half. Mike Kelly's next with your second half kick. I'm Brian Helsworth. This is Tiger Football from Learfield.
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7: Finishing the job in the second half.
3: Now, with the call of the second half, here's Mike Kelly and Howard Richards.
8: Missouri will get the football to begin the second half of a 14-14 game. Here in Lawrence. Jason Autry is not available to go the second half. Rod Turner will continue as the referee. He was the center judge prior to the cramping episode experienced by our referee, Jason Usher. Back deep for Missouri, DeMarion Folks and Anthony Favreau. Eford to kick off for Kansas. 14-14 to score.
9: Well, and you want Missouri to really make this opening drive of the second half count. Try to get points on the board, because, you know, with the way the first half went, you just never know. You've got to take advantage of your opportunities.
8: Here's the kickoff from Eford. High end over end. Taken 1 yard deep by Folks. He'll bring it out to the 10, angling to the 15, tripped up.

0: up to the 18-yard line. Some inexperience by the second-year men. Take the fair catch, take the yardage in the field position. Instead, Missouri will start the first drive of the second half from the 18. Tigers offense felt like they got in rhythm. Chris Gervino at the end of that first half. A couple of good drives by Missouri. The touchdown run by Roberts, and then the pass to Caden Lee from Austin Simmons as the Tigers tied it in the final minute of the first half. Jude James comes in at a tight end. Wing to the left side. Jordan Harris tight to the right. Goody and Olubide split to the left out of the pistol. Fake the handoff to Roberts, wanting to throw. Throw in a deep set pattern between the hash marks. Incomplete. Intended for Missouri's Caleb Goody. Little grabbing of the jersey by the KU defender, Austin Alexander, in coverage.
1: Yeah, and that ball, oh, man, so close, right off his fingertips. You wonder if that grab probably did affect his ability to catch the football.
0: Olubide split wide to the left side with Montgomery and Lee. Second and 10 for Missouri. Harris, the tight end, tight to the right side against a four-man front. One safety back for Kansas on this second and 10. Roberts running left, bounces it to the right side and gets stopped at the line of scrimmage for no gain. It's third and 10 with 14:42 to play in the third quarter. Jalen Todd on the stop.
1: No movement up by the offensive line that time. And this is what Kansas thrives on. They try to get into those gaps and slow you down, but Missouri's just got to be better.
0: Lee and Olubide split to the left side. Montgomery to the right. Jude James wing to the right side. Now he's going to split. Now comes back in motion, does James. Lines up wing to the left side. Third down and 10 for Missouri, operating from its 18. Backtracking, now moving to his left is Austin Simmons. Chased by Harris. Throws the football, scooped up by Kansas as Davis, the linebacker, but they rule it incomplete as Leroy Harris out of Brentwood, Tennessee, with the hit on Austin Simmons as he was trying to deliver the football. It brings up a fourth down, and like they started the game with a three and out, Missouri three and out to begin the second half.
1: Well, Simmons and Missouri offense very lucky on that series of downs that his arm was going forward. It was really close, I thought.
0: Can Bruno Royce flip the field? Nagy standing back at the KU 37-yard line. Royce stands inside his five, awaiting the snap from Brett LeBlanc. Moving to his right, hits it with the right foot with a little pressure, gets it off, end over end kick, takes a bounce inside the 40-yard line, rolling towards the 35, inside the 30, still rolling. And now it's going to be down by Missouri, a 50-yard punt. And then some pushing and shoving and a little altercation afterwards behind the play along the KU sideline. Teams being separated. Now one of the couple of players get knocked down, pushed out of the pile by the linesman. 13:51 to play in the third quarter. Kansas will get it for the first time here in the second half with the game tied at 14 after Missouri goes three and out. Bruno Royce with a 50-yard punt. Tate Nagy and Brad LeBlanc shoving one another, then a shove by Dotson. Then a couple more players get in the scrum. And the official's right on top of it, Howard.
1: Hey, it's just silly, actually. You know, it starts innocently, and then somebody else wants to come out and flex. Let's just play ball.
0: KU splits three receivers to the right side. First and 10 for the Jayhawks from their 33. In motion, Edwards back to the right. Marshall fakes the handoff, keeps it running left, runs into Santana Banner at about the 35-yard line. Picks up three on the play. Second and 7 coming up. Fight for the football. Missouri thinks that they've taken it away. On the bottom of the pile, do the Tigers have it? Woodyard comes out with it. What is the official signal? Nothing yet.
1: Oh,
0: Missouri's got it. After a discussion with the umpire, the linesman signals that the Tigers have the ball on the fumble recovery by Robert Woodyard.
1: Sure to be reviewed. The umpire signaled that it was Kansas ball, but it looks like he was overruled. Certainly this will be reviewed, if possible.
0: And again, where was his knee in relationship to the turf when the ball came free? 13:37 to play. Did Missouri come up with a big takeaway? Currently, the officials say yes.

0: Tigers have it at the Jayhawk 35, their second takeaway of the night. Missouri's offense onto the field. Place the football down at the Jayhawk 34, first and 10 after the Marshall fumble.
1: Yeah, can you take advantage if Missouri is indeed in possession of this football? Can you take advantage of this very short field early in the third quarter?
0: Alubide to the left side and a slot, Caden Lee. Montgomery split to the right. Umpire standing in front over the football in front of Dominic Giudice. Lance Leipold standing about 5 yards on the field away from his sideline at about the 35, and now stoppage of play, and they will review it. Took a while, and now they're going to take a peek.
2: On the field is a fumble recovered by the defense. The previous play is on the review.
1: Well, what Missouri has working for it is that the ball was ruled in their favor on the recovery. I don't know that they're going to be able to see anything on the replay other than the possibility of a runner being down first.
0: Woodyard knocked it free and then recovered it for Missouri, the transfer from Auburn. So Ron Turner, the center judge, operating as referee without the services of Jason Autry here in the second half. Just really hard to see where the knee was in relationship to when the ball came out. But that's why they have the replay officials in Birmingham to check it out. Chris is on the sideline, powered by Graybar.
3: Yeah, it'll be tough unless they're seeing views that we are, because it's just impossible to see what they've shown on the video board here, if the ball was out or when it was out. Just a whole lot of bodies gathered there on the field, and I'm not sure there'll be enough to change this. But this is where it's tough losing the head referee, too, because it's a slower process. This game, there's been so much pushing and shoving and yapping. If ever there was a game you didn't want to be shorthanded and official, this would be it.
0: Yeah.
3: And it's a shame this can't move along quicker, this whole process. It's been a good couple minutes before they even decided or announced to review it. Now we're well into the review, still ongoing.
0: And it seemed like it took several seconds before they finally decided that, yes, indeed, Woodyard had recovered the ball. They kind of looked at each other, had a conversation, and the linesman signaled that it was first down, that Missouri had the football. So this stoppage in play for the review comes with 13:37 to play in the third quarter, 14-14 the score. Missouri and Kansas, the 122nd meeting between the two. Tigers at home against Troy next Saturday evening at Faurot Field. Tickets available. You can go online to get yours at mutigers.com. Kansas will jump on a plane and head to London to take on Arizona State next week.
1: What's your thought on playing games overseas?
0: I'm selfish. I dig it. Somebody's playing for my flight.
2: After further review, the ruling on the field is upheld. First down, Missouri.
0: There you go. Not enough information to turn it over. You said, what was my thought about, I mean, if somebody's going to pay for my flight, I'm happy to do it.
1: Yeah.
0: I get what you're saying, middle of the season, though. How does this impact their travel schedule from a normal work week?
1: And how do you adjust? I mean, if you're going to do it before bye week, that it would be the most ideal time to do so.
0: First and 10 for Missouri after the Woodyard fumble recovery. Ball on the Kansas 34-yard line, 14-14 the score. Roberts at running back. Simmons takes the snap, looks, fires into the end zone on a seam, and it's broken up, coming over the safety to deflect the ball away from Caden Lee.
4: And number 19, Caden Lee.
0: Brings up second down. It was Gordon who came over and was able to deflect the football.
1: They have three red uniforms around one black and white uniform. I don't know if that was the best idea to throw that ball.
0: Lee and Alubide to the right of the formation. Montgomery wide to the left side. Norfleet wing to the right. Lee in motion to the left. Bootleg back to the left side. Throw it on a wheel route on the sideline. Making the adjustment in the reception. Caden Lee inside the 20-yard line at the KU-19 for a pickup of 20. Cannon in coverage for Kansas.
1: Yeah, Lee did a good job adjusting back to the football, and the Kansas defender never even tried to locate it in the air.
0: Central Bank first down on the reception by Kansas.

0: Aiden Lee from the 14-yard line of Kansas. Tigers looking to take the lead for the first time tonight. Three players bunched to the right of the formation. Montgomery split to the left out of the pistol from the left hash. First and 10 from the 14. Roberts running right, cuts it back to the left, gets hit and cartwheeled off his feet at the 9-yard line. Pick up a 5 on the play. Taylor Davis undercut him for the tackle and the stop for KU.
1: Good job, double team by Judice and Tristan Wilson is what enabled Jamal Roberts to squeeze through a little bit of daylight and pick up 5 yards. Nicely done by the center and the guard.
0: Second and 5 for Missouri from the Kansas 9. Under center, Austin Simmons for the first time tonight. Two tight ends to the right of the formation. Short split to the right of Lubide. Deep handoff running right, trying to bounce it outside. Stumbling as Roberts brought down at the 8. Jalen Todd on the stop.
1: Yeah, I thought Jamal wanted to go off tackle, but he saw 3 Kansas jerseys and then had to bounce it outside to try to get something.
0: Third and 4 from the 8-yard line of Kansas for Missouri with less than 12 to play in the third quarter, trying to put points on the board after the fumble recovery by Robert Woodyard. Favreau in it, running back offset to the right. In motion goes the tight end Norfleet, taking the snap. Simmons throws it into the end zone. Alubide, touchdown Missouri. An 8-yard strike from Austin Simmons, and for the first time tonight, Missouri has the lead. With 11 minutes and 40 seconds to play in the third quarter, it's 20-14 as he beat Jalen Todd in coverage.
1: Well, and just a step, all you need is an inch, if you will. If the ball is thrown quickly and perfectly, which it was, it's an easy touchdown because the defender is not yet recovered enough to find the football.
0: Blake Craig on for the PAT out of the hole to Bruno Royce. Good snap, good place. The kick is up, and it splits the uprights, and Missouri's got a 21-14 lead after going 34 yards in 5 plays in 2 minutes and 5 seconds. That's the Equipment Share Drive Summary. $100 to Special Olympics of Missouri, courtesy of Multiply Credit Union, thanks to that point after by Blake Craig. Tigers with the lead with 11 minutes and 40 seconds to play in the third quarter. 21-14, Missouri on the Central Bank Tiger Network from Learfield.
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0: Missouri with its first lead in the ballgame. 21-14 after a fumble recovery forced by Robert Woodyard, recovered by Robert Woodyard. And then Missouri puts points on the board. Dylan Edwards is back deep awaiting the kickoff from Bruno Royce. Kicking from north to south. High end over end, returnable kick. Let it sail and not returnable out of the into the end zone and a touchback. We are operating from the northeast corner of the end zone, and of course he's kicking to the south end zone. So what do you think of the vantage point? Kind of reminds you a little bit of AT&T.
1: AT&T Stadium, yeah. Yeah. We're much lower, which is helpful. I don't mind it. You get to see more of the field.
0: So Kansas trailing tonight for the first time after fumbling the football on its last possession. Three receivers split to the right side. Marshall in empty backfield. Tight end wing to the right. Now Edwards comes in motion. Fake the jet sweep to him. Marshall wants to throw with pressure. Throws it. Intercepted. Intercepted by Woodyard, who just had the fumble recovery. Woodyard to the 20. Trying to angle towards the outside. Cuts it back inside. Woodyard inside the 15 to the 11. Robert Woodyard making his presence felt. Fumble recovery. Now an interception return. 28. And Missouri with a chance to add to the lead.
2: First down.
1: You know, it's almost as though Marshall just never saw Woodyard. The ball was underthrown. He, two Tigers right there in the vicinity, had no air underneath the ball whatsoever. Just a bad throw by the quarterback, Marshall.
0: One of the things in scouting this game that Eli Drinkwitz talked about is because there was such limited film on Marshall, who only threw it three times a year ago, what were the things that bothered him? What were the things that teams did to force mistakes?
1: Well, and again, we talked about early, he's only 6 feet tall. So he's looking over offensive linemen that are 6'5", 6'7", 6'8" also.
0: Two tight ends to the right. Edwards in it, running back in the pistol behind Austin Simmons from the 11-yard line. Hand it to Edwards running left, spinning inside the 10 to about the 9 for a pickup of 2 on the play. Brought down by Blake Harrell.
1: One thing I saw there with Zyshawn is that he hesitated just a little bit. When you're that close to the end zone, you've got to get that ball and explode. There's really no time for hesitation.
0: Edwards ran for more than 1,000 yards a year ago at Houston Christian. Second and 8 from the 9 for Missouri, leading 21-14. Stretch play running right. Edwards gets a seam to the 5, to the 1. Touchdown! He takes it to the house. From 9 yards out, a Missouri touchdown to increase the lead to 27-14.
1: And on that play, he did the exact opposite. He got the ball, he saw the hole, and exploded. No wasted effort, no hesitation at all. And that's how you get the ball in the end zone.
0: Second half is underway. Missouri scored 13 points off of KU turnovers to begin the second half, and the Tigers with a 27-14 lead. Blake Craig comes on for the point after. Good snap, good place. The kick is up. It is good. The Tigers have scored 14 points off of KU turnovers. A fumble forced by Robert Woodyard, recovered by Robert Woodyard. Woodyard with the interception, then the return of 21 yards, and Missouri with a 28-14 lead after going 12 yards in two plays in 34 seconds. That's the equipment share drive summary. $100 to Special Olympics of Missouri, courtesy of Multiply Credit Union. 28-14 Mizzou on the Central Bank Tiger Network from Learfield.
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2: .10:52 to play in quarter number three. Missouri has struck after a couple of KU turnovers. They lead the Jayhawks 28-14. 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And guys, he's played 30 career games, but Robert Woodyard just came up with his first career interception in a huge spot.
3: And it came at a great time as Missouri now with momentum and confidence. Tiger fans around this stadium, and there's a lot of black and gold in this crowd of 32,000 enjoying what they're seeing. Just over 4 minutes into the second half, Missouri scored 14 unanswered points thanks to two KU turnovers. Bruno Royce to kick off. Dylan Edwards awaits it, standing just outside the right hash at the one-yard line. Royce's kickoff, high end over end, and it will not be returned. Another touchback for Bruno. Now the other thing that's interesting, guys, is how does the offense change for Kansas in their approach down by 14 now with an inexperienced quarterback?
4: Exactly. So you know that they're probably going to have to throw the football more than they really want to.
3: Flag thrown on that kick. Coverage. Let's hear from Ron Turner.
5: After the play, personal foul, kicking team number 9. 15-yard penalty, first down.
3: Dante McClellan, the linebacker, plays special teams from the state of Ohio. So that'll move the football out to the 40-yard line and give KU good field position to begin things.
4: Well, just as impressive, you know, the Missouri defense has only given up 85 yards passing and 82 yards on the ground. Solid numbers.
3: From the 40-yard line, first and 10 for KU. They shift Bruin, the tight end, back into the backfield. Turn, hand it to Willis, trying to run to the left side, trying to bounce it out. Strung out by Missouri, hit him behind the line of scrimmage and drag him down. It was Darius Smith out of Baxley, Georgia. Loss of 3 on the play. The defensive end just kept fighting off blocks and stringing the play out.
4: Yeah, and attribute that to his good technique and also probably the strength and size that he gained over the past offseason.
3: Went from 235 to 265. Coach Russell doing a great job with the strength and conditioning program at Mizzou. 10-17 to play in the third, 28-14 Missouri. Three players shift from the left of the formation to the right. Now in motion, Willis, toss sweep, trying to run the right side. Tripped up, and he's going to be brought down at the 36-yard line. Kinsley Luerdorf-Fausten transferred from Auburn. Loss of 1 on the play. Brings up third and long for Kansas with less than 10 to play in the third.
4: Yeah, and see, when you start making really good defensive plays, it becomes infectious. The next guy over there wants to make a big play and a tackle for loss, and this is what you've seen from Missouri so far in this series.
3: And you see a defensive team in the second half that's settled in now, not jumping nearly as much at things that they think they see. Shifting to the left of the formation, Cam Pickett is a slot there. McMillan wide left. Marshall wants to throw. Pressure from the backside. Trying to outrun a defender. Gets outside, now throws it on the sideline, out of bounds. Two players from Kansas, Pickett and McMillan there. Two defenders for Missouri. We're then joined Dotson, Florence, and Greco. Dayton Hopkins putting pressure on the quarterback in Kansas. Down by 14. He's going to punt it back to Missouri with 9:24 to play in the third.
4: Excellent job by the defense. Again, the rush is affecting the quarterback. Everything Nick Marshall, Isaiah Marshall can do. They are affecting him. They're keeping him with happy feet, and he can't do anything from the pocket.
3: Matt Gill on to punt for Kansas. Damarian Folks standing at the Missouri 20-yard line.

0: Low snap, hits it with the right foot. Spiral, angling towards the right side, bounces at the 25. Missouri players get away from it, and it's down by Kansas there. 40-yard punt. Missouri will take over, leading by 14 after this timeout. 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We are Missouri's team on the Central Bank Tiger Network from Learfield.
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0: A week ago against Arkansas Pine Bluff, Missouri's defense thought it had its first interception of the season by Elijah Dotson. It was nullified by a penalty. Today, the Tigers have three takeaways. Two interceptions and a fumble recovery. Jaleel Florence, an interception on a terrifically played ball on the sideline in the first half. A punch out and recovery by Robert Woodyard, and then his first career interception for that young man that is doing a terrific job for the Tiger defense, who transferred from Auburn, Alabama. He's a Mobile, Alabama native.
4: And quietly, you know, just really playing solidly on the defense, deflecting balls, and as you mentioned, picking one off.
0: Chris leading by 14 with some momentum. As our old buddy John Cadillac would say, now's the chance to put him to sleep.
5: Yeah, absolutely. And the Tiger defense has stepped forward, as you said, Mike Woodyard, with those turnovers. Eli Drinkwitz, during the timeout, came over and really applauded his defense and congratulated them on their work thus far.
0: Fultz and Terry split to the left of the formation. Goody to the right. Harris, the tight end, wing to the left side. Offset to the right. Jamal Roberts. Austin Simmons dealing tonight, 15 of 23, two touchdowns and 230 yards. Roberts slides to the left of the quarterback. Simmons takes the snap, fakes the handoff, throws it underneath, trying to get outside. Terry to the 35, wrestling for yardage to the 40. Across the 40, wrestled out of bounds. See where they say he stepped out of bounds at the 41-yard line. Pickup of the 11 and a Central Bank first down, and Missouri wants to go a little tempo. Terry and Folks stacked to the right. Now Terry comes in motion to the right. Handed to Roberts running left, and stoppage in play.
6: Officiating crew was not positioned. We will reset and play first down.
0: Officiating crew, shorthanded again if you're just joining us. The referee, Jason Autry, had to leave after suffering cramps to his legs in the first half. He was

0: carted off. So Ron Turner, the center judge, moves to the referee position. First and 10 for Missouri, operating from the 41-yard line of the Tigers, leading by 14 here in the third. In motion, Terry back to the right side. Simmons takes the snap, draw play to Roberts, running right, spinning across the 45, forward progress out to the 47-yard line for a pickup of 6 on the play. Brought down by Brinkley, the defensive end. Brings up a second and a manageable 4 for Missouri with 8:25 to play in the third, leading 28-14.
1: A little bit of a deception. That was kind of a sprint draw. The quarterback sprints off, then hands it to Roberts, who has the option to read the way the defense flows. That time it didn't flow. He had an opening on the play side of the play.
0: Edwards in it, running back now. Simmons got two receivers to the left side, brings a man in motion. Caleb Goody back to the right. Takes the snap, play action fake, steps up, wants to fire. Got a man open between the hash marks and he overthrows Caleb Goody at about the 20-yard line. Jalen Todd in coverage, and he just sailed it just a little too far. But I love the fact that Missouri and Chip Lindsey took a shot on second and short.
1: Exactly. They took a shot earlier in the game on first down. I like the aggressiveness. You know, that play, they'll connect on that. That was a really good route, just slightly overthrowing. Needed a little more air underneath that ball.
0: Alubide split to the left. It's now third and 4 for Missouri, operating from its 47-yard line. Twins to each side. Simmons with pressure. Throws incomplete. Santiago got in his grill. Came unblocked off the left side of the defense. And Missouri on fourth down will have to punt the football. Leading by 14 with 7:52 to play.
1: And he really had to get rid of the football. And in fact, the ball was thrown well before the receiver, Lee.
0: Santiago got just a little bit of the ball as Simmons tried to throw it to the left sideline. So Bruno Royce will try to Penn, Kansas, deep in its end. Standing at his 32, awaiting the snap from Brett LeBlanc with 7:52 to play in the third. Play clock down to 2. Tigers don't get it off in time.
2: Live game. Offense, number 40. 5-yard penalty. Replay, fourth down.
0: Ron Turner almost had a little bit of, sounded indignant in his voice, like, can you believe number 40 didn't get it off in time? Backs him up, stands at his 26-yard line. Nagy back deep, standing inside the 25 for Kansas, kicking from left to right is Missouri's Bruno Royce. 28-14, the Missouri lead, less than 8 to play, now movement up front. False start against Missouri.
2: False start, offense, number 6, 5-yard penalty, fourth down.
1: Yeah.
0: 7th penalty tonight against Missouri and at least the 5th false start.
1: Yeah, and in these situations, you know, it's almost unfair because the defense is jumping around and, you know, the offense has to remain set. But go ahead. I'm
0: sorry. No, you keep going.
1: No, but as an offensive player, you have to be disciplined and not fall for this.
0: Royce takes the snap, moving right, hits with the right foot, a high spiral. Nagy backing up, calls for the fair catch and fields it at about the 16-yard line. 47-yard punt from Bruno. Kansas will get the ball, 7:45 to play in the third quarter, 28-14, the Missouri lead. So what does Kansas dial up here on offense? 2 turnovers here in the second half.
1: And if you're Missouri on defense, you know Kansas is probably going to have to throw the ball a little bit more. You can also be more aggressive and take chances, creating more turnover opportunities.
0: Nagy and Hayes to the right side. 2 players in the backfield flanking Marshall. Inside handoff, Willis bounces it right into the arms of Robert Woodyard. Picks up a yard on the play. Clock runs with 7.5 minutes to play here in the third quarter. 2nd and 9 coming up for the Jayhawks. Operating from their 19-yard line. Hensley in at a defensive tackle with Sterling Webb for Missouri. Hopkins and Smith, the defensive ends. Edwards lines up in the pistol behind Marshall. Fakes the handoff, straight drop, pressure, flushing the

0: pocket running left, chased by two defenders. Now backtracks, just throws the ball up in the air for grabs. Caught by Bruin at the 34, but they're going to rule him out of bounds first. Back at about the 11-yard line.
1: Yeah, I thought he stepped out.
2: But ruling on the field is the passer was out of bounds at the 11-yard line. It'd be third down.
0: Loss of 8 on the play.
2: Prior to the pass, holding defense number 24, the 10-yard penalty, and automatic first down.
0: Nick DeLoach called for the hold. Great job by Santana Banner in pursuit of the quarterback. Dayton Hopkins just allowed him to get outside, loss contained. So Kansas,
1: well, dodging a bullet here.
0: After the penalty, see if they try to review it, because Marshall, and they're not going to. They're going to, with the first down, as they move the football out to the 28-yard line, which is right in the area where Bruin made the reception. First and 10 for Kansas, trailing 28-14. Shifting back into the backfield, now a review.
2: The previous play of the passer being out of bounds is under further review.
0: Replays we saw looked like he may have been inbounds when he threw the ball up for grabs. But again, let's go back to just the mindset of the quarterback. No matter the outcome of this play, Missouri's got the kid rattled. I mean, he's falling out of bounds and just throws it up into the air in the middle of the field. Got lucky because his tight end Bruin was there.
1: It's ill-advised, even though the play might end up being successful and go for first down. No coach in America would ever coach it that way.
0: The white toe in the boundary as they try to review this. Stoppage in play with 7:01 to play here in the third quarter. Missouri with a 28-14 lead. Down to Chris Trevino on the Missouri sideline, powered by Graybar.
3: Yeah, it looked like he might have gotten this pass away and was so fortunate that it was caught, because it was really thrown up for grabs. If that's the case, Kansas will obviously take the play and the yardage. Either way, Kansas should be in decent shape because of the penalty, but it looks like this might be overturned from the call on the field. We'll see. They'll take another really long look.
0: Center Judge Ron Turner's got the headphones on. He's operating in the role as the referee. Looks like there's a little bit of green between the toe and the boundary when he threw it up for grabs in the grasp of Santana Banner, who was falling off the quarterback.
1: Nice job by the replay. I mean, got a shot close enough where we could see that the foot did appear as though it did not touch the sideline before the ball was thrown. In an acrobatic, reckless.
0: And here's what the fans are saying. Okay, we saw that on the big board. Why is it taking so long to communicate that information? Yeah. Now he takes the headphones off. Talks to his back judge, and he'll turn on the microphone.
2: After video review, the passer was not out of bounds. The ruling on the field has been overturned, and it'll be first down at the 34-yard line.
0: So a pickup of 16 on the play. After the penalty against Missouri, the ball is going to be placed at the 34-yard line. Basically, he picks up but from where the ball would have been placed, it's about a 4 yards difference to where he caught the football. First and 10 for Kansas. From its 34, Marshall has got Edwards behind him. Handed off to the up back. Willis breaks a tackle, running right side. Forward progress out to the 40.

0: Sin Willis picks up five on the play, maybe six, depending on the spot. Lalea and the Missouri players shaking up behind the play.
1: Timeout on the field for an injured player.
0: Appears to be Santana Banner. .645 to play in the third. 28-14 is the Mizzou lead. Tiger training staff tending to the injured Missouri player. Eli Drinkwitz now comes out to lean in and Darius Smith, the injured player, not Santana Banner. So 19 instead of 15, and he jogs off under his own power.
2: Hey, wonder if he
0: had the wind knocked out of him, maybe.
2: Yeah, hope that's all it was. The fact that he's jogging off is very encouraging.
0: Second and four for Kansas. Ball placed down on the 40-yard line of the Jayhawks with 6:45 to play in the third. 28-14 Missouri. Tigers with 14 points on two Kansas turnovers here in the second half. Hensley and Webb, the defensive tackles. Kitchen back in after being shaken up in the first half with Hopkins at defensive end. Willis lines up behind Marshall in the pistol. Three players bunched to the left. Now in motion goes the backup quarterback. They hand it off to Willis, hit behind the line of scrimmage and planted by Santana Banner at the 42-yard line. Picked up two on the play, hit him right as he took the handoff. Sterling Webb also in on the stop for Missouri. So it brings up a third down and two for KU. Clock runs with 6 minutes to play in the third.
2: All right, well played by Sterling Webb. I mean, two big men fighting it out. I'd say Webb got the best of it.
0: Willis splits out to the left side, now comes back in motion, lines up behind the quarterback on a third down and two. In motion, Kabeka fakes a handoff. Marshall wants to throw, pressured, running to the right, gets through a hole and then planted at the 43-yard line by Missouri's Sterling Webb, shy of the first down.
2: Again, Sterling Webb fighting through two offensive linemen, fights them both off, sees the quarterback trying to come right through the middle, and brings them down. That's big league play there.
0: Fourth and one, trailing by 14 from your 43. The offense stays on for Kansas with 5:12 to play in the third quarter. Graciel, Dowell, and Marshall in. Under center, quarterback sneak. Marshall gets stopped. Stacked up by the middle of the Missouri defensive line.
2: I don't think he made it. I mean, he took that snap and went laterally.
0: They give him one and a first down. Missouri points. They're looking. They want a review.
2: I think they should ask for a review.
0: Eli Drinkwitz is in the ear of the official next to him. They got underneath him and stopped his forward progress, it appeared, and then he got a push from the backside.
2: Favorable spot there.
0: First and 10 for KU from its 44. In motion, Kabeka to the right side, now back to the left. Marshall fakes a handoff, wants to throw, flush in the pocket, running to his left sideline. Steps out of bounds at about the 49-yard line of Kansas to stop the clock with 4:16 to play in the third. Pickup of six on the play.
2: He got outside of Landon Kitchen, but it's a good thing to see Kitchen back in the game. He left earlier.
0: Second and four for Kansas, operating from its 49-yard line, trailing 28-14 with 4 minutes to play in the third. Marshall in empty backfield. Edwards is split to the left side. Two players stacked to the right. Edwards comes in motion on the jet sweep. Flip it to Kabeka on a reverse. Wants to throw it. Ball caught by Marshall at the 49 of Missouri and then stopped and dropped there by Jalen Florence. Pickup of six and a first down and a flag on the play. Ron Turner is the referee.
1: Personal foul. Roughing the passer. Number 52 on the defense. 15-yard penalty will be added to the end of the catch. Be first down.
0: Ballard on the reverse.

0: Morris. It was Langdon Kitchen called for the roughing the passer, and Ballard hurt his shoulder and came off. And again, he's the backup quarterback that they've been bringing in and putting him lined up as a wide receiver and putting him in motion and different things like that. This time he gets a chance to throw on the reverse and goes out after being planted by Langdon Kitchen. The penalty moves the football to the Missouri 29, where it's first and 10 for Kansas. Three receivers split to the left, ball on the left hash. Bruin, the tight end, now comes in motion, lines up wing to the left. They shift Willis to the left of the quarterback. Marshall takes the snap, looking left. Throws it underneath. Willis, left side at the 29. Forward progress to about the 33-yard line. Brought down by Jeremiah Beasley as the clock runs with 3:25 to play in the third. Picks up a yard on the play.
1: Again, it's what Marshall just doesn't look comfortable in the pocket. I mean, he is the definition of happy feet.
0: 10th play of the drive. Football placed down between the 31 and 32-yard line of Missouri. Two receivers split to the left side in motion back to the right. Edwards fake the jet sweep. Marshall throws it. He's got the tight end Bruin inside the 15 to the 10 on a little delayed seam pattern to the tight end. Got a free release and a Kansas first down to the Missouri 10 after the pickup of 19.
1: Again, yeah, it was a free release. And, you know, that's the thing. Tight ends in college football, for whatever reason, a lot of defenses don't pay attention to the tight end. So it makes it very easy if your tight ends are incorporated into your offensive game.
0: Banner on the stop, 2:25 to play in the third. 11th play of the drive, first and goal for Kansas from the Mizzou 10. Two players bunched to the right side. Marshall fakes the handoff, looking left, throws it into the end zone. Caught, leaping grab, back of the end zone by Cox. Touchdown, Kansas. Nas Cox, the transfer from Middle Tennessee, with his first reception of the season. A 10-yard throw to the back of the end zone from Zeke Marshall. He beat Kinsley Luridor-Faustin in coverage. And that was simply 6'3", going over the top of 5'11".
1: Just going to make that very point. I mean, he's high-pointed the ball. The ball was thrown where only the receiver can get it.
0: Connington on for the point after. The kick splits the uprights. Kansas goes 83 yards in 11 plays in 5 minutes and 38 seconds. 2:07 to play in the third. Missouri 28, Kansas 21 on the Central Bank Tiger Network from Learfield.
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0: There's 2:07 left to play in quarter three. Tiger fans, the Mizzou Live pregame show presented by Patient is back. 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
1: 364 yards of total offense for Missouri, 242 through the air. They've run the ball for 122. Jamal Roberts, 18 carries, 100 yards. Tigers are going to get the football back. 28-21, the Missouri lead. Roberts, third time in his career over 100 yards, or that he's reached the 100-yard plateau. 110 against Texas A&M a year ago, 143 against Kansas on 13 carries last year. 2:07 to play in the third. Missouri will get the football back, leading by 7 now. Eifert to kick off. Back deep, DeMarion Folks along with Anthony Fabro. Eifert's kick. Line drive end over end and sails over the head of Folks. Missouri will take over at the 25. Got to put together a drive here, don't you?
2: Yeah, you do. You know, Missouri had scored three straight touchdowns, and Kansas finally responded. And now, you know, offense, you can't go to sleep. There's still a lot of football, a lot of time left in this game.
1: Caden Green at left tackle. Tristan Wilson left guard. Judah Jay the center. Hiegler and Luke Work operate on the right side. The tight end Harris wing to the left side. Alubide split to the left. Lee and Montgomery split right. Edwards in at running back. Fake the handoff, bootleg back to the left, throw it on the left sideline. Alubide comes back, makes the reception at the 36-yard line and steps out of bounds. Pickup of 11.
2: Well, the one thing about that last drive by Kansas, I mean, the Missouri offense is well rested. Let's see if they can use that in their favor.
1: Clock running with 1:55 to play in the third quarter, 28-21 Missouri. Norfleet in, lined up wing to the right, Harris tight to the right side, short split to the left, Montgomery. Short split outside the right hash, Alubide. Out of the pistol with Edwards behind him. Turn, hand it to Edwards, running right, bounces it, gets second level to the 40, trying to get to the right sideline, caught from behind and tackled at the 44-yard line. Pickup of 8 on the play.
2: Edwards is running. He really wanted to get that to the corner and turn it up. Kansas defender said, I got you from behind, buddy.
1: Corey Gordon makes the stop. Second and 2 coming up. Call it second and 1 for Missouri. Edwards offset to the right. Harris wing to the left side. Now Edwards shifts to the left of the quarterback, Simmons. Two receivers split to the left from the right hash. Hands to Edwards running right. He's got the first down across the 45 out to about the 47-yard line, maybe the 48. Central Bank first down with 48 seconds to play in the third. Pick up a 4 for Zyshawn Edwards. Norfleet in. Roberts back in. Caleb Goody comes in along with DeMarion Folks. Edwards and Harris go off. Alubide, Caden Lee. Now Alubide is going to trot off as well. Folks, Goody, and Lee split to the left of the formation. Tight end Norfleet tight to the right on a first and 10 for Missouri, operating from its 43. 22 seconds to play in the third. Simmons takes the snap, looks, has time, fires on an out pattern on the left side, caught by Caden Lee at the 35 of Kansas. Out of bounds at the KU 25-yard line over on the far side. Actually mark him out at the 26, a pickup of 26.
2: Again, fantastic route running by Missouri. You know, Kansas not playing very aggressively in their coverage, and Missouri just throwing anything underneath, and they are taking exactly what the Kansas defense gives them.
1: We played 3 in Lawrence. Missouri with a 28-21 lead, and the Tigers driving, looking for more. 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
4: 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Any news on any unavailability in this game?
6: No, fortunately, everybody who started the game seems to be available. We saw Langdon Kitchen come out for a while, but he went back in. Jamal Roberts has been in and out this second half as well, rotating with Zyshawn Edwards. But both of them have picked up the pace running the football. But it is lively here at field level. It has really been some atmosphere here tonight as Mizzou plays football at Kansas for the first time since 2005.
7: Yeah, Chris, the only person not available is the referee.
6: Yeah, that's right. Jason Autry left, and it was interesting. They thought it was cramps at the beginning, and they were talking like that and giving him a lot of water and other fluids and just kept, and his leg was still tightening up, so they took him back, and there was some question as to maybe it was a hamstring issue in the end, but they certainly thought it was just bad cramping initially, but as it persisted and wouldn't loosen up, they took him back. So it'll be interesting to see if and when we get a final report on the referee, maybe even after today's game. But they've been shorthanded, and they've been very busy tonight with all the penalties.
7: First and 10 for Missouri from the Kansas 26. Tigers going from right to left to begin this fourth quarter, trying to add to a seven-point lead. Simmons has got Roberts behind him in the pistol. Tied in off to his left, turns, handed to Roberts, trying to run left, trying to get to the sideline, hit at the 28-yard line, brought down at the 28, maybe the 27. Trey Latham on the stop, loses a couple on the play, back to the 27-yard line.
8: Yeah, it's really difficult because with the speed of Kansas and their willingness to not let Mizzou get outside, plus they run the play to the short side.
7: Two players split outside the right hash. Simmons on a second and 12, operating from the Kansas 27 with 14:25 to play in the game. Spread draw, handed off to Roberts, running left, gets second level to the 20, cuts it left sideline on his feet to the 15, out of bounds with a first down inside the Kansas 15-yard line. He picks up 13. Gordon forces him out of bounds. The jump cut allowed him to get to the left side and pick up additional yardage. Mark him out of bounds at the 15. First and 10 for Missouri. Lee in motion right. Turn, handed to Roberts. Cuts it back to the right side.

0: Shoulder down, brought down at the 12-yard line. Picks up three on the play.
1: On that previous play, that's an experienced runner for you. He was a draw play, but he saw the flow and was able to get in behind the flow, find his spot, and pick up those extra yards.
0: Clock running, less than 14 to play. Missouri 28, Kansas 21. Second and 7 for Missouri. From the KU 12. Simmons out of the pistol. Brings Lanier in motion. Hand it right side. Stutter stepping as Robertson puts the shoulder down. Hit at the 10. Moves the pile to about the 9. Picks up 3 on the play. And it brings up a third down. Clock continues to run.
1: Well, in Missouri, they're being methodical here. They want to establish the run and try to wear Kansas down and get time off the clock. And the line is doing a much better job blocking at the point of attack.
0: Linebacker Quincy Davis, who started in place of Bam Crouch, shaken up. And so they bring in Malachi Curvey, talented redshirt freshman from the state of Iowa. His father played at Iowa State. Twins to the right of the formation. Ball on the left hash. Tight end Harris wing to the right on a third down. False start against Tristan Wilson.
2: False start. Number 73.
1: Yeah.
2: 5-yard penalty. Repeat third down.
0: Ninth penalty against Missouri. And that's at least 6 or 7 false starts.
1: Well, and in that one, you know, Tristan Wilson, this is his first year starting. You know, those are the things experienced offensive linemen, guys that have played a lot, know when you get in these situations, you have to be disciplined and mentally tough to not jump off sides.
0: Third and 9 for Missouri from the Kansas 14. Norfleet split to the right side. In motion comes Caden Lee to the right side. So 3 receivers to the right. Four-man front for Kansas. Inside handoff for Roberts, trying to outrace Harris, who tracks him down and brings him down at the line of scrimmage. It'll bring up a fourth down as Leroy Harris at 6'5 and 270 was able to run down Jamal Roberts before he could get to the edge. And so on comes Blake Craig. 2 field goals blocked, 1 return for a touchdown in the first half. Can he split the uprights here to give Missouri a 10-point lead with 12 minutes to play?
1: We'll see if Missouri has figured out how to block better on field goal attempts.
0: 32-yard attempt out of the hole to Bruno Royce from just to the left of the right hash. High snap, good place. The kick is up, and it is good. Blake Craig connects for the second time this season. Mizzou leads by 10 with 11 minutes and 46 seconds to play. 61 yards in 10 plays in 5 minutes and 21 seconds. That's the equipment share drive summary. That field goal from Blake Craig means $100 to Special Olympics of Missouri from Multiply Credit Union. So the Tigers add to the lead. They lead by 10. Chris Trevino's on the Missouri sideline, powered by Graybar.
3: Well, Missouri keeping a little breathing room there with that field goal from Craig to extend that lead to 10 points, but there's a long way to go in what has been a really long football game, but entertaining nonetheless as these teams have been back and forth. Mike, you mentioned all the penalties. There have been a couple of blocked kicks. There have been turnovers each way, but it's been entertaining, and it doesn't seem like anybody's left despite the lengthy game here going well over the 3-hour mark with nearly a full quarter still to play.
1: Oh, say what you want. Say what you want about, you know, how good or how bad Kansas has been of late. I think this atmosphere just sort of cancels out that. When you've got rivalry games, you've got two teams that, you know, are emotionally charged in this environment. You know, I just think it matters, you know, that they're going to play so tough against each other. And, you know, that's probably why there's such a, you know, the point spread was so low, too.
0: Let me ask you a question. Thinking about it from this perspective, this stadium will be complete next season. Lance Leipold's in his 6th season at Kansas. He's 28 and 35 here.
1: Well,
0: He's how important is this game for him?
1: I think it's huge. And this game and how they

0: perform for the rest of the season. And, you know, let's just say Lance Leipold made a lot of those changes offensively for a reason, to try to, you know, get off the X and really improve this Kansas team, which I think it is a much better team. I thought we'd see better quarterback play tonight, you know, whether that's Missouri's effect on the quarterback that has something to do with his erratic play. Nonetheless, if Kansas is going to be better throughout the year, they will have to get better play from the quarterback, Isaiah Marshall.
1: Tigers 430 yards of total offense, 279 through the air, 151 on the ground. KU 95 rushing, 136 passing, 231. Bruno Royce to kick off. Dylan Edwards standing at about the 1 yard line here in the north end zone. Kickoff from Royce. Line drive end over end will not be returned as it sails out of the back of the end zone. Move the football out to the 25, and that's where Marshall and the offense. Marshall 10 of 21, 130 yards. Flag on the play after the play for, it appears, unsportsmanlike conduct. Marshall 10 of 21, 130, two touchdowns, two interceptions. Let's hear from Ron Turner.
2: After the play, unnecessary roughness, personal foul, number 14 on the kicking team. 15-yard penalty will be added to the end of the kick.
1: C.J. Pass. That'll move the football out to the 40, and that happened earlier on a kick where Missouri lost its poise and had an unsportsmanlike, just running over a player that was standing in your way.
0: I believe that's a 10th penalty on Missouri. The majority of those being of the 5 yard
1: inch. Worse than that, you just increase the lead. Now you give them good field position. Marshall goes empty, takes a snap, pitch it out quickly on the right side to Edwards, the running back. Edwards to midfield. Edwards angling left sideline to the Missouri 45, out of bounds. Far side at the Tiger 42-yard line. Picks up 20 on a quick hitter as Missouri wasn't settled in defensively, and Kansas took advantage.
0: Well, and that's the thing. You've got to get set on defense. You've got to be ready to play when the center touches that football. Missouri was not.
1: Edwards offset to the left. Three receivers to the right. Marshall wants to throw, looking left. Pumps, now moving to his right, being chased, trying to get outside, throws it out of bounds. Quebecca the only one close to it. It'll bring up a second and 10 for KU, operating from the Missouri 42-yard line, trailing by 10 with 11:17 to play.
0: They're good coverage downfield by the Tiger secondary.
1: Jason Dow comes in defensively for Missouri. Sterling Webb goes off. Marquise Gracial at one tackle. Dow at the other. Hopkins and Smith, the two defensive ends. Willis in at running back. Butler, the tight end, wing to the right side. Edwards comes in motion. Edwards runs right, slips out of the tackle of Gracial, and then brought down at the 40-yard line after a pickup of two. Gracial had his arms wrapped right around him and could not bring down the running back.
0: You've got to make that play, Gracial. When you get a runner, you got to get in position, get square. I know you're turned a little bit, but you've got to make that play when you're able to wrap your arms around that runner.
1: Third and eight coming up from the 40-yard line of Missouri with 10:48 to play. 31-21 is the Mizzou lead. Butler to the left of the formation. Also there, Cox and Quebecca. Quebecca comes in motion right, keeping the ball. Marshall running right, chased by Greco, trying to get outside, gets right sideline to the 30, and he's out of bounds, picking up the first down. Pickup of 10 on the play.
0: Yeah, no contain there. No one set the edge. Darius Smith, you allow the quarterback to get outside of you. You got to get upfield. You come upfield, force the quarterback to go underneath you. You go chasing down the line, this is what happens.
1: First and 10 for Kansas from the Missouri 30 with 10:15 to play. 10-point Tiger lead. Quebecca and Willis, the running back, to the right of the formation. Butler lines up offset to the left of the quarterback. Marshall wants to throw. Pressure backside, spinning to his left, looking downfield. Three defenders there. Throws it up wide open. Quebecca makes the reception inside the 20 at the 18 for a Kansas first down. Pickup of 12 on the play. Flags on the play. Holding against Kansas.
2: Holding. Offense number 6. 10-yard penalty from the previous spot. Be first down.
1: Seventh penalty of the game against Lance Leipold's team.

0: There would have been a first down for Kansas.
1: In the red zone.
0: Yep.
1: Moves the football back to the 40. First and 20. With 9 minutes and 56 seconds to play. Missouri 31, Kansas 21. McMillan and Cox to the left of the formation with Kabeca. Butler, the tight end, wing to the left side, offset left. It's Willis, the running back, who goes in motion right. Marshall, quarterback draw, trying to angle right. Hemmed in, cuts it back to the left, and hit by the Missouri pursuit of Langdon Kitchen at about the 38. Picks up two on the play.
0: Well played by the Tiger defense, stringing it, and not really allowing Marshall any chance of running that ball forward any more than he really could.
1: Marshall wants to throw. Stoppage in play with 9:21 to play after the ball was snapped. Flag on the play.
2: Prior to the snap, all 11 players were not set. 5-yard penalty, first and second down.
1: Even Ron Turner could not believe that all 11 players were not set on the play. The disdain in his voice. From the 43-yard line. Second and 23, 9:10 to play. Willis in the pistol, lining up behind Marshall. Two receivers, Kabeca and McMillan, stacked to the left. In motion goes Butler to the left. Hand it, fake the handoff to Willis. Steps up, fires, out pattern off the hands of a Missouri defender trying to intercept the football. Kinsley Luador Fauston.
0: It hit Kinsley Luador Fauston in the worst place possible, in his hands. Should have been another interception for the Tigers.
1: Partner, I think it was his chest. Nonetheless, Missouri's got Kansas backed up. Third down and 23 from the Mizzou 43. Less than 9 to play. Missouri leading by 10. Cox splits to the left side. Kabeca, along with McMillan. And Moses in a tight end. Flush from the pocket. Marshall wants the throw. Flag on the play. Throws it. Sliding grab inside the 10 by McMillan. But I think it's going to come back for a hold. 36-yard completion.
3: There is a flag on the play.
1: Holding against Kansas.
2: Holding. Offense number 54. 10-yard penalty. Third down.
0: Get the Eagles right guard Tavake Tuikolo-Lavatu.
1: Now, if you're Missouri,
2: everybody good?
1: Everybody's good. Thanks, Ron. 8:50 to play. Normally, the center judge operating as the referee, doing a terrific job tonight. And we all hope that Jason Autry is going to be okay as well. Third and 33 for KU from the Mizzou 40, or from the KU 47. Marshall wants to throw, pressure backside, spins to his left, looks, throws it. Leaping grab by Nagy, quickly planted on the turf. Ball came free, ruled it incomplete as he was hit by Siona Lalea. So it brings up a fourth down.
0: Yeah, good job by Sione to make that play there. Right on him. Soon after he catches the ball.
1: Nagy never had possession of the ball.
2: Number 12 is wearing 38 for Kansas. 12 is wearing number 38.
1: So on comes the punt team. Matt Gill to punt. Missouri by 10, 8:24 to play. Be aware of a fake.
0: They try a fake with 4th and 33.
1: I don't think they would, but I think you just have to check all the boxes. Moving to the right, hits it. End over end kick. Angling to the left sideline, calling for the fair catch. Fielding it at about the 22 over on the far end is Damarian Folks. 32-yard punt. Missouri gets the football back. 8:17 to play. Tigers 31, Jayhawks 21. This the 122nd meeting between the two. 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We are Missouri's team on the Central Bank Tiger Network from Learfield.
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1: Tigers take over from their 21, 8:17 to play, leading by 10, 31-21. Game was tied at 14 at the half. Missouri, two takeaways on Kansas. His first two possessions of the second half, forced fumble by Robert Woodyard, recovered by Robert Woodyard, and then the senior from Mobile, Alabama, with his first career interception. And Missouri able to score 14 points off of those two takeaways. They've got three takeaways tonight.
3: And those takeaways are, you know, very important, because this is something that, you know, this defense was lacking in last year.
1: Put on your offensive lineman hat now. 8:17 to play, up by 10. You got to take control of the line.
3: Run the ball, execute, make first downs.
1: Kansas has got six in the box. Roberts in the pistol, lined up behind Austin Simmons. Two receivers split to the right. Kendrick Lanier split to the left. In motion comes Norfleet to the left. Hand it to Roberts, running right, trying to probe. Bounces it outside, trying to get outside, and he's tripped up at about the 23 or 24-yard line and gets up with a little bit of a limp. Santiago got the hand. Roberts limps off to the sideline as Zyshawn Edwards comes up. Malai Fonoti had his season come to an end. Tore his ACL in the win against Arkansas Pine Bluff. And now your top running back, with Ahmad Hardy out still, Jamal Roberts, who's over 100 yards today, limps off to the sidelines. Edwards, the transfer from Houston Christian, where he ran for more than 1,000 yards a year ago, has a touchdown in this game. Second and 7 for Missouri. Lanier in motion left. Hand it to Edwards. Gets second level. Cuts it back right. Runs over a man at about the 28. Pushes the pile out to the 30. Pick up a 5 on the play. Bring up third and a manageable 2 on the play.
3: I like what Edwards did there. He saw the flow. He planted his foot, rolled it back to the backside, picked up extra yards.
1: Third down with 7:10 to play. Third down and 2 for Missouri.
3: Yeah, that's a good piece of running. You know, he's obviously had some Jamal Roberts do it a lot, and he's picking up where Roberts left off.
1: Jude James lines up wing to the right, tight to the left side. Is Missouri's Brett Norfleet. Edwards running to the right. Forward progress beyond the 30, out to the 31-yard line. Pickup of 2 on the play. And a Missouri first down with 6:44 to play. That'll take a couple more minutes off the game clock, too.
3: And that's how this drive starts. Again, you're running the football, executing your offense, make first downs.
1: And this is when it's to your advantage to have the cool, calm Austin Simmons as the quarterback, as you're trying to keep your offense, letting the play clock and game clock continue to wind down. Simmons turns, hands it to Edwards, running to the right side. Hit it about the 33, forward progress to the 35-yard line. Pick up a 4 on the play. Otis on the stop for KU. 6 minutes to play in the game. Missouri leads by 10.
3: And when you take control of the game like this, running the ball, you kind of demoralize the defense.
1: 25 seconds on the play clock, 5:55 to play. Clock running. Norfleet and Harris to the left of the formation. Folk splits to the right side. Kendrick Lanier to the left. Lanier now shortens his split. 5 in the box for KU. Hand it to Edwards, bounces it left, now cuts inside, hit brought down at about the 36-yard line. Lance Leipold's going to spend a timeout with

0: 5:29 to play after a pickup of one. Alexander and Harris on the stop for KU. There's a timeout on the field.
1: Timeout.
0: Missouri.
1: Kansas.
0: Facing a third down and five from its 36, leading by 10 after this break. 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We are Missouri's team on the Central Bank Tiger Network from Learfield.
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8: 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Not a lot of other scores across college football tonight. Ranked Louisville and Virginia dispatched Villanova and Norfolk State, respectively. But how about this? Boston College hangs on at home to defeat Rutgers 28-21 after that loss to UMass a week ago. The Scarlet Knights are 0-2.
0: And 10-point game here, 5:31 to play. Missouri facing a third down and five from its 36. And they're heading to the exits here in Lawrence.
9: Yeah, you know, this crowd hung in there for quite a long time. And just until just within the last couple minutes have they started to depart.
0: Being able to convert on this third down opportunity would be huge. Missouri 7-15. Tonight on third down, Kansas just 3 of 13 on third down. Mizzou with 445 yards of total offense. Alubide in, Caden Lee in, Jordan Harris in at tight end. They split to the left of the formation. Nashine Montgomery split to the right. Roberts back in after limping off a couple of plays ago. Simmons out of the shotgun. 5:31 to play. Missouri leading by 10. Third down and five. In motion, Harris to the right. Hands it to Roberts running left. Roberts fighting for yardage. Forward progress out to about the 40-yard line. It's going to be about a yard shy of the first down. Picks up four. Santiago on the stop. Clock running with 5 minutes and 14 seconds to play. And on comes the punt team with Bruno Royce.
9: Bruno Royce has, you know, so far early in the season, has been a weapon also. Deep punts, good hang time.
0: Kicking from right to left, standing at his 25. Nagy back inside the 20, awaiting it for Kansas. Clock running, less than five to play. Missouri leading by 10. Royce hits it. A high spiral, angling away from Nagy, moving to his left, fields it at the 20 with the fair catch. That's where Kansas will take over, down 10 after a 40-yard punt with 4 minutes and 40 seconds to play. Jayhawks with just two timeouts.

So Marshall and the offense comes on. Tigers up front have got Marshall, Hensley at the defensive tackles,

0: Hopkins and Darius Smith at defensive ends. Cox and McMillan split to the left. Bunch formation to the right. McMillan in motion right. Hand it to Willis running right. Hit at the 24. Stop there. Woodyard makes the stop. Kansas wants to go quickly with 4:26 to play, down 10. Shifting to the left is Willis. Marshall, two receivers right, takes the snap. Pressure comes front side. Flush from the pocket. Just unloads it as he's being hit. Gets it to Willis. Willis catches at the 29. Forward progress out to the 32. Pickup of 8 and a KU first down with 4:10 to play.
1: Good alert. Little shovel pass there by Marshall. One of his better plays tonight.
0: He was in the grasp of Nick Rodriguez. Offset to the left is Willis. Two receivers right. Marshall wants to throw. Looking right. Steps up now, running towards the right side. Looking, throws back over the middle and almost picked off by Santana Banner. Incomplete. Brings up a second and 10. Stops the clock with 3:53 to play. Missouri 31, Kansas 21.
1: And alert Santana Banner. That ball bounced in front of him. He was in position. If the ball had been higher, he would have come up with an interception.
0: Second and 10 for KU, operating from his 33. Nick Morrow, the right tackle, limps off to the far sideline, to the near sideline, I should say. Three players bunched to the left side. Willis offset to the right. Butler tied into the right side. Marshall wants to throw. Looking now, throws it. Making an outstretched reception in midfield is McMillan. Between two Missouri defenders, they rule it incomplete.
1: That ball into a pretty tight window there, with surrounded by Missouri defenders. A bit of a dangerous throw, and I thought McMillan had reeled it in, but he let it go at the last minute.
0: Ball kind of disappeared, and he ended up sitting on it. Third down and 10 with 3:45 to play. Three players split to the right side. Kabeka along with Cox and McMillan. Butler, the tight end, split left. Marshall, quarterback draw, angling right. Hit from behind and sacked by Dante Simpson, who transferred from the U with a big play. Back to the 27-yard line. A loss of 6 on the play.
1: And he's been waiting for his opportunity to make a big play that way, and he is so excited and turned up, if you will, tackling Marshall for a loss.
0: Kid that was
2: Kansas.
0: Limited.
2: It's his second time out of the half.
0: Limited in the preseason camp. Training staff worked really hard with him, the strength and conditioning staff, getting him in game shape, and he makes a big statement with a sack of Marshall with 3.5 to play as the crowd starts moving towards the exits.
1: Going back to Simpson, you know, he's a specimen. You know, 6'4", 300, moves extremely well for a guy his size. And if he can get into that rotation and be effective, then, you know, just adds more depth and more experience for Missouri on defense.
0: Ball on the Kansas 27-yard line. Jayhawks facing a 4th-and-16 with 3:31 to play, trailing 31-21. Willis offset to the left, three receivers. Two receivers split right, Kabeka and McMillan. Short split to the left for Cox, tight end wing to the right. Marshall takes the snap. Pressure comes front side. Hit from behind. Ball poked free. Scooped up by a KU player at the 15-yard line as the Tigers got a hand on Marshall. Missouri will have it at the 15-yard line. It was Dayton Hopkins, the young man from Herman. A loss of 12 on the play. And Missouri, with 3:24 to play, will have it first and 10 at the KU 15. And guess what, folks? The Tigers are going to beat their arch rivals again.
1: What a play by Dayton Hopkins. You know, they tried to chip him with two different players. He beats the offensive tackle, gets around, reaches with his right arm, and knocks that ball right out of the hands of Zeke Marshall.
0: .324 to play. Missouri's got the football at the KU 14-yard line, first and 10. Simmons at quarterback, Roberts behind him in the pistol. Montgomery to the left of the formation. Three players bunched to the right. Harris, Norfleet, Alubide. Five in the box for KU. Handed to Roberts running right. Brought down at the 10. Going to mark the D at the 11. Leipold takes his last timeout with 3:17 to play.
2: Timeout, Kansas. It's their third and final

0: timeout of the game. It'll be a 30-second timeout.
1: Tigers are going to go to 2-0 with a home game next Saturday night against Troy. Tickets available. Go online to get yours, mutigers.com. The Mizzou students across the way, shirts off and celebrating.
2: Yeah, a touchdown here by the Tigers would put a big exclamation point on this series. You know, it's not going to be played again for another 5 years or so. But that's the way Missouri would love to have it, you know, have people remember them winning in Lawrence where they have not won in 21 years.
1: Tigers by 10, 3:17 to play. Second down for Missouri. Second and 7 from the 11. Norfleet will split to the right. Jude James will line up in the backfield. Front of the eye formation with Roberts behind him as Simmons will go under center. Harris is tied to the left. Stretch play running left. Roberts probes, trying to get to the left sideline. Loses the football. Goes out of bounds here on the near side as it was poke free. Tigers catch a break there. Quincy Davis.
0: Rolling on the field is a forward fumble out of bounds. Ball will return to the spot of the fumble. First down.
2: Jamal Roberts is
0: second down.
2: Very sure-handed. He's had two fumbles here this evening.
1: Loss of two on the play. And again, Missouri now 13 consecutive games. 14 consecutive games with a turnover. So now it's third down for Missouri. 3:01 to play from the 13-yard line, facing a third down and 9. Two tight ends to the right of the formation. Simmons hands to Roberts, trying to bounce it to the right. Runs into traffic. Forward progress stopped at the 12-yard line. KU trying to poke the football away as the clock runs with 2:43 to play. Pickup of 1. Mason Ellis on the stop. Discussion taking place right now with 2:35 to play. Clock stopped. Ron Turner is the referee.
0: Game clock operator, please put 2:44 on the game clock, 40 seconds on the play clock, and the clock will start on my ready.
1: Good job by the back judge to catch that. Tigers by 10, 2:44 to play. Fourth down for Missouri. Fourth and 8 from the Kansas 12. Alubide, Caden Green split to the left. Norfleet in a slot to the right side. Montgomery split to the right. Offset to the right is the running back Roberts. 3 in the box for KU. Simmons claps. Play clock down to 13. Game clock to 2:15. Walks behind his offensive line. Shifts his running back to his left. Fourth and 8 for Missouri. Lee goes in motion right. Simmons takes the snap. Looking, throwing, a crossing pattern. Norfleet! Touchdown, Missouri! Brett Norfleet. A 12-yard reception. His first touchdown of the season. And the big tight end from O'Fallon is waving to the KU fans, goodbye and have a good night.
2: Well, Simmons went to Norfleet earlier in the game with the same exact play, which he dropped. This time, Norfleet was not going to drop that football.
1: Brett Norfleet with his first touchdown reception of the season. On comes Blake Craig for the point after. Good snap, good place, and the kick splits the upright. Norfleet tonight with 3 receptions, now with 82 in his career as he passes Dwayne Blakely for 7th on the all-time tight ends reception list. Missouri, 14 yards, 4 plays, 122. That's the equipment share drive summary. The kick, the PAT, is an extra $100 to Special Olympics of Missouri, courtesy of Multiply Credit Union. Tigers on their way to 2-0 as they lead by 17 with 2:02 to play.
2: Well, and

0: here's what I'll say about this game. You know, it didn't start off in the greatest fashion for Missouri. And, again, not uncharacteristic for early games, especially playing against one of your biggest rivals. But they were able to settle in and start to execute and get comfortable. No one more comfortable than Austin Simmons in the passing game.
1: A lot of black and gold still kind of hanging around here in Larry. Kick in from right to left to kick it off. Bruno Royce. Edwards stands at his one. Endover and kick, angling to the left side. Touchback, and Kansas will take over at its 25 with 2:02 to play. Chris, there's some folks behind you in the stands having some fun.
2: Yeah, they're having a lot of fun. They've been rewarded for their patience. It really took a while for the Tigers to get going, but boy, did they get going, especially the second half. The defense set the tone with those turnovers and really a difference in quarterback play tonight. Austin Simmons has been really good. His numbers could be better than they are, I think. He had some drops in the first half, and then Marshall's been very shaky for KU, especially in the second half.
1: Cox and Kubeka to the left. McMillan to the right. Marshall slides right, now throws the ball, and it's broken up. Lalea in coverage, intended for McMillan. Second and 10 coming up. 1:56 to play, the two-minute timeout.
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1: Missouri
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8: Whooping in this game, but the Tigers have growled loudest. 1:56 to play in Lawrence. Missouri 38, Kansas 21. Stick around after this one. We'll have more Tiger football coverage, some happy coverage coming up on the Socket Fiber postgame show.
1: Should be a fun bus ride back to Como tonight.
0: It's been a while.
1: Tigers probably will make it back to the South End Zone complex a little after 2. Or later. Three receivers split to the left. Marshall's got Edwards offset to his right. Butler, the tight end, tied to the right side on a second down and 10 from the 25 with 1:56 to play. Marshall takes the snap. Pressured. Hopkins gets him off his feet. Cleaned up by Dante Simmons.
0: And Dayton Hopkins is a player. I mean, he is a baller. Off the edge so quickly in the quarterback's face.
1: Loss of 9 on the play. Just a sophomore, the young man from Herman, Missouri. Hopkins goes off. Kevin Tooley comes on at a defense.

0: Defensive end position. Where's number 55 for Corey Batoon's defense? 1:20 to play. Clock rolling with Missouri leading 38-21. Cox comes in motion to the right, joining McMullen, split to the right of the formation. Now he's heading back to the left. Doesn't know where he's going. Motion against Kansas. Literally, Nazi Cox split from the left, sprinted to the right side, turned around, headed back to the left, looked at his quarterback, puts his hands in the air like, I'm not sure where I'm supposed to be.
1: False start. Offense, all 11 players were not set. The penalty qualifies for a 10-second runoff. Game clock operator, please reset the game clock to 59 seconds. The clock will start on my signal.
0: 59 seconds to play in Missouri's second win of the season. Kabeca splits to the left side. Cox in a slot to the right, wide to the right side. McMillan, Willis the running back, offset right. Cox comes in motion to the left. Marshall. Claps takes the snap. Good get off by Darius Smith. Crossing pattern. Kabeca brought down between the hash marks by Nick Rodriguez at the 23. Stopping play with 42 seconds to play. 12-yard gain. Flag on the play.
2: Yeah, I had to wonder if they're going to call him for offsides. He got off so quick.
0: A great start.
1: Offside. Defense. Number 19. Yeah. 5-yard penalty.
2: Wrong way.
0: Shelby.
1: Correction. The penalty will be declined.
0: Yes.
1: It'll be fourth down. The clock will start on the snap.
0: Kansas declines the penalty. Fourth down for KU. Fourth and 13, operating from their 22, trailing by 17 with 42 seconds to play. Kabeca and Cox to the left, McMillan to the right. Offset right is Willis, the running back. Three-man front with two safeties very deep, playing beyond the 40-yard line. 38-21 is the Missouri lead. False start against Kansas. Willis, the running back, took a step forward.
1: False start, number 72, offense. 5-yard penalty, fourth down.
0: DeAndre Harper. He came in at right tackle in place of Nick Morrow. Two students cross the way singing Hey Baby. And Brad Trinago is dancing to it here in the booth. Marshall takes the snap. Looking, flush from the pocket, running to the right, being chased. Gets hit and dropped by Nick Rodriguez. With 35 seconds to play, the Tigers take over on downs again deep in Kansas territory at the 13-yard line after a loss by four. And how about that closing speed by that young man from Miami, Florida?
2: Yeah, I mean, he's one of the leaders on the defense. And, again, that is the stamp of exclamation by Nick Rodriguez and the Missouri defense. They came here. They didn't start off well, but they were able to do exactly what they wanted to do against the Jayhawks.
0: Matt Zalus comes in at quarterback. Zyshon Simmons lines up behind him. Or Edwards lines up behind him. With 35 seconds to play in the game. 38-21 Missouri. Zalus moving to his left. Looking into the end zone. Floats it for Caleb Goody. Trying to make the adjustment. Does not reel in the football as he had Alexander in coverage.
2: Yeah, I'm not sure why the flag didn't come out. Because Alexander was clearly holding Goody.
0: Could be that it's 38-21.
2: Could be.
0: 28 seconds to play. Second and 10 from the Kansas 13 for Missouri, who leads by 17. Zahler's inside handoff. Edwards running along the left hash, pushes the pile inside the 10 to the 8. And that should be the final play of the game. Pickup of 5. Missouri wins it. The Tigers come to Lawrence. Missouri with 24 points in the second half. They knock off the Jayhawks of Kansas, who falls to 1-1 on the season. Mizzou goes to 2-0 with a 38-21 win on the Central Bank Tiger Network from Learfield.

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0: Missouri makes it five consecutive wins over Kansas as the Tigers win 38-21. The last time that Missouri beat Kansas five straight games, 1938-1942. Missouri with 469 yards of total offense, 292 through the air, 177 on the ground. KU held to 255 yards of total offense, 174 passing, 81 yards rushing. And that was a point of emphasis for Eli Drinkwitz and his team. He was not happy with the way that they defended the run a week ago. Better, particularly in the second half today.
1: Yeah, no doubt. And listen, we saw this Kansas offensive line kind of toss around Long Island University, and they looked really good doing it, but knew that Missouri probably would present a much tougher challenge, and that was true this evening.
0: You know, I felt, particularly in the second half, you got two takeaways. That changes the complexion of the game, right? Changes the momentum. But I just thought from a defensive standpoint in the second half, Missouri's eye discipline was better, and they just looked more settled in, more calm on the defensive side.
1: They did, and they kept the quarterback Isaiah Marshall on the run the entire evening.
0: Tigers win it 38-21. Missouri with four sacks tonight. That means $1,200 to the food bank for Central and Northeast Missouri, courtesy of Hy-Vee. 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Tigers win it. Back to Lawrence after this. 38-21 the final on the Central Bank Tiger Network from Learfield.
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3: The atmosphere is unbelievable. It's fun for a while.
4: .38-21, the final. Some of the numbers for Missouri. Austin Simmons, 19-29, 292 and three touchdown passes for the second consecutive game. Donovan Alubide over 100 yards receiving, 6 for 121 and a touchdown. Caden Lee, for his first time as a Tiger, 6 receptions, 120 and a touchdown reception. And Jamal Roberts, 28 carries, 125 yards as Missouri wins it. Let's go down to the Socket play of the game. Three receivers split to the right side. Marshall in empty backfield. Tight end wing to the right. Now Edwards comes in motion. Fake the jet sweep to him. Marshall wants to throw with pressure. Throws it. Intercepted. Intercepted by Woodyard, who just had the fumble recovery. Woodyard to the 20. Trying to angle towards the outside. Cuts it back inside. Woodyard inside the 15 to the 11. Robert Woodyard making his presence felt. Fumble recovery. Now an interception return. 28. And Missouri with a chance to add to the lead. Tigers did add to the lead. Missouri put 14 points on the board off of Kansas turnovers in the opening opening minutes of the third quarter to take control of the game as they win at 38-21. That's the Socket Fiber Fast Play brought to you by Socket, the most reliable choice for your business or home internet services. With Howard Richards, I'm Mike Kelly. We're back to Lawrence after this. 38-21 the final. Missouri with a win on the Central Bank Tiger Network from Learfield.
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2: With Coach Eli Drinkwitz, after the Tigers' big win here at Kansas, Coach, what are your thoughts on tonight's victory?
3: Yeah, just really proud of our team for not flinching. You know, we shot ourselves in the foot a lot in the first quarter, in the first half. But our team had this resolve to just keep fighting. Really proud of our quarterback, Robert Woodyard. Both those guys showed up big, but it was a total team performance in the second half. I don't know what the runaway was. I guess it'd be 24-7 in the second half, so that's pretty awesome.
2: Yeah, you really got going in the second half, and it looked like the defense set the tone there with those turnovers to really get you started, and you never looked back.
3: Yeah, played off each other. We talk about going on a run. You know, offense scored, defense got a turnover, we scored again. Defense got a turnover, offense scored again. That's a 21-point run, and that's pretty tough to overcome for them.
2: And your offense, your new quarterback, is really slinging that football, Coach. He was firing it to all teammates.
3: Yeah, looked good tonight.
2: Yep. How special is this win for you? Last time you played this team for a few years.
3: Yeah, any win right now is a good win. Best thing about being 2-0 is the opportunity to go 3-0, which we got to do home next week. Need the fans there. Need to sell it out. Keep the streak alive. Let's go, MIZ.
2: ZOU, Eli Drinkwitz with us after the Tigers' victory tonight at KU.
4: Tigers win it 38-21. Missouri now five consecutive wins over Kansas for the first time since a period between 1938 and 1942. Over the last 41 games, Missouri has won 31 games under Eli Drinkwitz. 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Football is a game. Momentum obviously comes into play, but it can be very complimentary at times too.
5: Yeah, no doubt. 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
4: Tigers head home to take on Troy next week. 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Missouri wins it. Tigers 2-0. Kansas falls to 1-1. KU will jump on a plane to go to London to take on Arizona State to open up Big 12 play next week. As Missouri wins tonight, outscoring Kansas in the second half, 24-7. Great job, HR. Thank you very much.
5: Thank you.
4: It's Howard Richards, Chris Trevino, always doing a terrific job down on the sidelines. Our engineer, Mr. Jeremy Washington, statistician Brad Trinago. Our producer and spotter, jack of all trades, is Matt Michaels. Our thanks to Dylan Riggs on the ones and twos back at Learfield. I'm Mike Kelly. So long from Lawrence, where Missouri wins 38-21 on the Central Bank Tiger Network from Learfield.
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14: Mizzou makes its way west across the border. They're coming back home with the drum. Tigers win the Storage Mart Border Showdown in Lawrence. Final score, Tigers 38, Jayhawks 21. Mizzou is 2-0 on the season, and KU drops to 1-1. Hello again, I am Brad Trinago back in the broadcast booth with you. Matt Michaels will be along shortly to help me break this one down. The Tigers and Jayhawks were scoreless after the first quarter. They were tied at 14 at halftime, and then Mizzou started to get some separation thanks in large part to some disruptive plays by a new Tiger linebacker, and we'll go into that coming up. But a pair of touchdowns off of Jayhawk mistakes to give Mizzou the lead, and then the Tigers outscoring KU 10-0 in the fourth to finally pull away in a game where if you looked at just the total yardage, you would think Mizzou would have been pretty comfortable throughout. The Tigers had nearly twice as many yards since this game as KU did, but it was a little bit of a sweat there for, 2.5 quarters or so, and then Mizzou was able to get the separation near the end and get the dub, most importantly. Again, the final score, 38-21 in favor of the Tigers. The Laborers Union and

0: 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A lot of good stuff to talk about on this one, and we will continue to break it down for you as they have headed for the exits here in Lawrence. Tigers up by 17 as they win this one on the road on the wrap-up show. 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
13: Simmons takes the snap, looking left, has time, now throws into the end zone. Touchdown! Missouri's Caden Lee on a cross from right to left. 27-yard strike, and the Tigers are a PAT away from tying it with 30 seconds to play in the half.
0: Mike Kelly with the call. That Ole Miss connection was cooking through the air tonight, and we'll talk more about that in a bit as we continue to celebrate and break down this 38-21 Mizzou victory at KU. We are brought to you by Shelter Insurance, ranked number one in customer satisfaction for auto insurance in the Central Region by J.D. Power. 8 out of the last 9 years, we're your shield, we're your shelter. Mizzou outgaining the Jayhawks tonight 469 to 255. The Tigers wind up with 292 yards passing, 177 rushing, and Austin Simmons, second game as a Tiger, second big night. 19 of 29, 292 yards, and three touchdowns. Donovan Olubide, six catches for 121 yards and a score. Caden Lee, six catches for 120 yards

0: did either one of two things: played too soft of a coverage and maybe gave a little bit too much respect to Missouri's wideouts, especially on the outside, which gave Austin Simmons all kinds of time to make the read. And with the angle we have, whenever we were behind the Missouri's offense, you could see Simmons releasing that ball on a timing play on the route before the receiver makes the break towards the sideline, and you got these 15 to 20 to 25 yard chunk plays out of it because the Jayhawks played soft defense. They didn't want to give up the huge play, certainly not like they did to Ulubide with that 66 yarder early, which really helped Missouri get some traction in the game. I mean, the Tigers were at risk of going three and out deep in their own territory there, and Ulubide was just wide open. So credit to Simmons for being calm and composed and finding his man there. But I think between Ulubide and especially Lee in the middle 30 minutes of this game, he took it over to a degree offensively, and just, you can't replace reps, and those two have so many together across multiple locations. It paid off for them tonight, and it really did look at times like a game of pitch and catch for Austin Simmons.
1: We got Ulubide and Lee were the two big pass catchers by far tonight. Brett Norfleet had kind of the nail in the coffin touchdown reception on that fourth down play that put Mizzou up by 17 late in the fourth quarter. Two catches for Sean Terry tonight. Nashawn Montgomery also with a 12-yard grab in the ball game. We'll shift and talk a little bit more about Mizzou's rushing attack coming up, and we're certainly going to give this Tiger defense their flowers as we continue, so stay with us. Again, Mizzou a winner at Kansas tonight, 38-21, and this is the wrap-up show, brought to you by the Laborers Union of Missouri on the Central Bank Tiger Network from Learfield.
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0: Marshall takes the snap. Pressure comes front side. Hit from behind. Ball poked free. Scooped up by a KU player at the 15-yard line as the Tigers got a hand on Marshall. Missouri will have it at the 15-yard line. It was Dayton Hopkins, the young man from Herman. A loss of 12 on the play. And Missouri with 3:24 to play. We'll have it first and 10 at the KU 15. And guess what, folks? The Tigers are going to beat their arch rivals again.
1: Mike Kelly with the call. Shout out to East Central Missouri Wine Country there in Herman. I hope you're enjoying your beverage of choice wherever you are tonight as Mizzou has beaten KU again for the fifth consecutive time in football. 38-21 the final tonight here in Lawrence. The Tigers' first win here in 25 years. I mentioned the beverage of choice, but we do want every Tiger fan to get home safely every time they drive. So do your part. Always buckle up, phone down, slow down, and drive sober. Make it home, Missouri. So we talked about Mizzou's passing attack. It was terrific again. I would say, Matt, for the second consecutive game, kind of a mixed bag in terms of the rushing attack. I mean, Mizzou started this game with 14 carries for 27 yards before Jamal Roberts had that big 64-yard touchdown run to open Mizzou's scoring in the first half. And he finished with his second straight 100-yard-plus rushing game against the Jayhawks, 28 carries for 125 in that TD tonight. Mizzou finished with 177 yards rushing, but they were just over 4 yards a carry in this game, and it seemed like, again, I just feel like it was a mixed bag where, yeah, you had the big plays, Roberts especially, Zyshawn Edwards certainly had his moments too, but there were also stretches where it felt like this Mizzou offensive line, even with Caden Green back, struggled to maintain control of the line of scrimmage.
2: Well, especially early, right? And I think if you want to count that as a second straight slow start, you're certainly allowed to, but the Tigers did find the way underneath. And remember that long Roberts run of 64 yards, it was the draw play. So whether it was not getting the hole exactly right to start and maybe needing a little bit more time to develop, I love the adjustment that Chip Lindsey and Eli Drinkwitz made of going to more draw action later on in the game and giving the play a little bit more chance to develop. So Roberts and then Edwards, who I thought really had a good game running the ball and had great burst, ran over a couple of guys. He had 4.5 per carry, and so did Roberts. And Roberts could, should, and would have had more if it hadn't been for that slower start for Missouri up front. But they'll need to get that right at some point, right? You'll need to, at some point, have that ready to go from the first snap of the game. And I don't think we can overlook the penalties, all these false start penalties. If there are 32,000 people here, and yeah, a new sound system and scaffolding, and it's very intimate, that cannot happen the rest of the way. That cannot happen when you go and there are 60,000 cowbells clanging in a couple of weeks on the road, right? So Missouri will absolutely have to clean that up as a matter of course along the offensive line as well.
1: Yeah, 10 penalties for Mizzou tonight, and a good chunk of those were false starts in the game. And I will say for perspective, KU averaged only about 2 yards per carry. Now, there are some sacks that are mixed in there to help bring that average down, but Mizzou had the better of the two run games tonight, and that did help lead the Tigers to a 38-21 victory here in Lawrence tonight. Mizzou Athletics would like to thank our premier partners in the Diamond Club, MU Healthcare, Shelter Insurance, Multiply Credit Union, and Better Health and Equipment Share. We will shift gears, talk about this Tiger defense and the critical role that it played in the win tonight, especially in the second half. That's coming up next as we continue on the wrap-up show brought to you by the Laborers Union of Missouri on the Central Bank Tiger Network from Learfield.
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8: Three receivers split to the right side. Marshall in empty backfield. Tight end wing to the right. Now Edwards comes in motion. Fake the jet sweep to him. Marshall wants to throw with pressure. Throws it. Intercepted. Intercepted by Woodyard, who just had the fumble recovery. Woodyard to the 20. Trying to angle towards the outside. Cuts it back inside. Woodyard inside the 15 to the 11. Robert Woodyard making his presence felt. Fumble recovery. Now an interception return. 28. And Missouri with a chance to add to the lead.
9: Mike Kelly with the call, and what a moment, what a couple of moments, I should say, for the Auburn transfer at linebacker Robert Woodyard. By the way, that was his first career interception, the highlight we just played for you there, helping Mizzou to a 38-21 win. So Mike kind of touched on it within his play-by-play description there, but let's back up to where we were in the game. It was tied at 14. It was early in the second half. Mizzou had the ball to start the half, but they go three and out right away. KU's first play from scrimmage in the second half, Robert Woodyard Jr. forces a fumble and then recovers it. Mizzou scores a touchdown just a few plays later. KU's second play from scrimmage in the second half is that interception we just played for you from Woodyard. Mizzou scores another touchdown two plays later. So in just a handful of plays, it goes from 14-14 to 28-14 Mizzou. And as it turns out, that was all the points the Tigers would wind up needing on the night. And the linebacker was a huge, huge reason why Mizzou was able to flip the momentum of this game in its favor, Matt.
10: And, I mean, we need to give a little bit of context to this because Missouri, in the span of 48 seconds, took a two-score lead that they never relinquished in the game. And the fumble, forced fumble and recovery that he was credited with is almost every bit as important as the interception. Yeah, the interception really changed the momentum. It gave the Tigers a short field to work with, and they cashed in. But Woodyard had a running back stacked up in front of him, and he knew that he wasn't necessarily going to impact getting the guy on the ground. So he came in, and he punched at the ball from on top, and then went with the rip motion once he had his hand in there. And it was really hard to see on replay. They took a long look at it when it came to the replay, and eventually the play stood. What I thought I might have seen is the

0: rip, get that ball loose, and have it just out of the arms when the knees and everything was coming down. And that, I mean, to talk about having a first offensive play from scrimmage for Kansas go that poorly, and then the Tigers get the lead, and then have the next one, it couldn't have been thrown more perfectly to him who was just sitting in the bottom of the zone. He changed the entire game, and then for like two drives after that, he had three or four massive tackles and was disruptive in the backfield. I mean, player of the game in my book, because this whole thing turned on a dime when the transfer from Auburn got involved the way he did.
1: Robert Woodyard Jr. tonight, he had the forced fumble, which he then recovered. He had the interception, both of them leading to Mizzou touchdowns. He also was credited with six total tackles tonight. And Robert Woodyard Jr. is our Laborers Union highly skilled player of the game. The Laborers Union and their contractors are a winning team that together create a foundation worth building on. For more information, visit buildunion.com. Here in Lawrence tonight, they were playing a lot of highlights of KU's win in Arrowhead in 2008. It is 2026 right now. This series will not resume until 2031. So they're going to have to keep replaying that 2008 highlight, I guess, for what? It'll be 23 years minimum, I guess, before they have another chance to beat old Mizzou. Tigers have won five straight in this series. They get the win here in Lawrence for the first time in 25 years. And our final tonight, 38-21. We'll talk a little bit more about this Tiger D up next on the wrap-up show, brought to you by the Laborers Union of Missouri on the Central Bank Tiger Network from Learfield.
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0: 8 for Missouri. Lee goes in motion right. Simmons takes the snap. Looking, throwing, a crossing pattern. Norfleet! Touchdown, Missouri! Brett Norfleet, a 12-yard reception. His first touchdown of the season. And the big tight end from O'Fallon is waving to the KU fans goodbye and have a good night.
1: Mike Kelly with the call, and that was the kind of the clinching TD, although it seemed like Mizzou had the game in hand anyway by that point. But it was a nice little cherry on top, I guess, here at the booth. Mizzou a winner at KU tonight, 38-21. Again, we're brought to you by Shelter Insurance, ranked number one in customer satisfaction for auto insurance in the Central Region by J.D. Power. 8 out of the last 9 years, we're your shield, we're your shelter. So we already highlighted Robert Woodyer Jr.'s big night. He had the forced fumble that he then recovered. He also had an interception, both of those leading to critical Mizzou touchdowns in the third quarter. Nick Rodriguez, his fellow linebacker, had a team-high 8 total tackles in this game. He also had a sack late in the contest. Santana Banner had 6 tackles and a PBU. Kinsley Louis-Dor Faustin, another Auburn transfer, he had 1.5 tackles for loss and a PBU in this game. Darius Smith was in the backfield all night. He had 1.5 tackles for loss. Dayton Hopkins and Dante Simpson, a guy we haven't talked about a ton, but he and Hopkins tonight both with 1.5 sacks. Hopkins, by the way, was also credited with forcing a fumble. Matt, I'll let you kind of go wherever. Jaleel Florence had a great interception early in the ball game. It seemed like Sione Lalea was all over the place. I'll let you pick whoever you want to pick, Matt, to highlight, because there were a lot of highlights for this defense, which, by the way, only gave up 2 of the touchdowns. The other one was a blocked field goal return for a TD.
2: Yeah, I think you mentioned all of them. You hit on it. I mean, Nicholas Rodriguez had 8 solo tackles in this game and did the work necessary to come downhill. I thought the pressure for the Tigers was much better from both sides of the line. So you credit, you know, Smith, Hopkins. I think Landon Kitchen played a really good game as well. He had a few pressures where he was almost there and didn't get the sack, but was really close and forced some incompletions for Kansas tonight. And Dante Simpson, I mean, he gets in late in the game, but you have 1.5 sacks in the contest, and he's looking like a bowling ball out there to be a finisher. There's a lot to be happy about. And Lalea, I mean, 3 pass breakups. He had 3 tackles in the game, but they didn't seem to be going after Chris Graves very much. So they're going to pick on Sione, and Sione said, all right, go ahead, pick on me. I mean, when you get 3 breakups in a game, you're doing your job. There, again, after nervy moments early, when the defense settled in, it was night-night. They really did play some death row defense in the latter stages.
1: Scoreboard update with Brian Houseworth on the way next, and final thoughts, too, from Lawrence. Tigers win it at KU, 38-21. And this is the wrap-up show, brought to you by the Laborers Union of Missouri on the Central Bank Tiger Network from Learfield.
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2: And a pleasant good evening, everyone. Once again, one more time for me across the great state of Missouri tonight. I'm Brian Houseworth. It is the 11:49 big win for your Missouri Tigers tonight in the Storage Mart Border War Showdown. Number 23, Missouri, is the winner against Kansas, 38-21. No other teams in the SEC playing tonight. A lot of them play tomorrow, though. Number 1, Ohio State. Number 4, Texas. Huge game on ABC tomorrow night. Jeremiah Smith, the Buckeye wide receiver, had a monster game in week 1. 8 catches, 151 yards, 2 touchdowns. Of course, Texas, an excellent team as well. They got a fine receiver, Ryan Wingo, out of St. Louis University High School. Number 2, Georgia Western Kentucky tomorrow morning at Dooley Field. Sanford Stadium, Georgia wear all white in the game. Number 11, Oklahoma in Michigan. Sooners led the SEC scoring defense last year. 12th ranked Alabama is at Kentucky. The Wildcats have Will Stein now as their coach. Number 10, A&M against Arizona State. Campbell against Florida. The Campbell fighting Campbells down at the Swamp. 20th straight selling at the Swamp. Number 9, Ole Miss, Charlotte. Number 8, LSU, Louisiana Tech as well. Other games in the top 25. ACC flexing its muscles tonight. Number 24, Louisville, pounding Villanova 59-13. Keenholz, Lincoln Keels, the Cardinal quarterback, outstanding. He counted in this game, accounted for 4 scores.
3: Stands at the 25. Moses Brown toward him and doesn't give to Brown. Runs himself straight ahead to the 10. Bears outside to the 5, and Keenholz runs it in.
2: Paul Rogers there with a call from Learfield. Louisville wins. Number 25, Virginia, continues to win. They'll move up. They beat Norfolk State 59-3. Bo Fabula, 3 touchdown throws. Number 7, Miami over Florida A&M. 77-7 was the final there. Coming up tomorrow, number 3, Notre Dame and Rice. Number 5, Indiana and Howard. I'm Brian Houseworth, live in studio. Let's send you back right now to David Booth, Kansas Memorial Stadium, and my colleagues, Brad and Matt.
4: Brian Houseworth, thank you very much. Again, Mizzou a winner by 17 here. The Tigers led by Austin Simmons offensively, 19 of 29, 292 yards passing and 3 touchdowns. Donovan Alubide, 121 receiving yards. Caden Lee, 120 receiving yards. They both had touchdowns. Brett Norfleet had a receiving touchdown in this one. Jamal Roberts, 2 games against KU, 2 games with big touchdown runs and 100-plus yard performances overall. Tonight, 28 carries for 125 yards and a TD to lead the ground attack. And we mentioned Robert Woodyard Jr., the Auburn transfer at linebacker for Mizzou, with an interception, also a forced fumble that he recovered, both of those leading to key Mizzou touchdowns in the third quarter that took it from a 14-14 game to a 28-14 score in favor of Mizzou. And then the Tigers again going on to win it by 17 tonight. Matt, final thoughts as we wrap up here and turn our attention to Troy back home in 8 days. Again, that's going to be a 6 o'clock kickoff, but final thoughts here as Mizzou wraps up a mini series, I guess. We're not going to see KU again until the 30s in football, but wraps it up with a pair of wins in back-to-back years.
5: I'm glad the second time I've been at this location in 21 years ended up better than the first time I was at this location in 21 years. Listen, the Tigers settled in. They showed their speed. They showed their strength. I think they showed a little bit more of their offense, certainly, than we got to see last week. And they had to kind of go into the bag of tricks a little bit. But when they adjusted to what Kansas was doing offensively with all the show that Andy Kotelnicki puts out on the field, and they got a really assignment sound, that defense clamped down. There was no Kansas Jayhawk that had a longer reception than 32 yards in this game. And there were many that had plenty of targets, but none of them had more than 3 catches in this game. 14 of 31 passing. Eventually, in modern college football, that's going to catch up with you unless you just run wild over someone. In Kansas, even though there were some sacks late that took away from this total, they only averaged 2.2 yards per carry. So in the end, death row defense showed up, and it helped key Missouri with some short fields to a big win here in Lawrence, despite the fact that it was far from perfect tonight. And you can always feel good about not being perfect when you go 1-0.
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0: U since 2005 for Mizzou. First win here since 2001. The Tigers have now won five straight in the series. The last time they did that, 1938 to 1942. So some good stuff and a historic dub here. And again, the Tigers 2-0 on the season after a 38-21 victory at Kansas. My thanks to my co-host here on the wrap-up show, Matt Michaels. Dylan Riggs with us all night long at Learfield headquarters back in Jefferson City, Missouri. Thanks so much for listening. I'm Brad Trinago. Final score for the final time, Mizzou 38, Kansas 21. So long from Lawrence. This has been the wrap-up show brought to you by the Laborers Union of Missouri on the Central Bank Tiger Network from Learfield.
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1: NBC News Radio, I'm Jim Forbes. America is marking the 25th anniversary of the 9/11 attacks. A quarter of a century ago, terrorists hijacked four U.S. jetliners and forced them to crash, killing nearly 3,000 people and jarring the entire nation. Two of the aircraft crashed into each of the World Trade Center's twin towers in New York City, causing them to burn and collapse. Another jet slammed into the Pentagon building in Washington, D.C. The fourth, United Airlines Flight 93, en route from Newark to San Francisco, crashed in a field 80 miles southeast of Pittsburgh after passengers struggled with armed hijackers to regain control of the aircraft. Twin beams of light have been shining 4 miles into the sky at Ground Zero in New York. Scott Carr has more.
2: The 9/11 tribute in light was first presented 6 months after the September 11th attacks 25 years ago and has been illuminated every year since. The beams are shining from dusk to dawn and can be seen from a 60-mile radius around the city. The 9/11 Memorial and Museum, which presents the tribute, calls it an iconic symbol that both honors those killed and celebrates the unbreakable spirit of New York.
1: A juror in the Lindsey Clancy mistrial claims that the testimony from her ex-husband, Patrick Clancy, influenced her decision to vote not guilty. Juror Paula Devlin told CBS that it appeared to her the prosecution tried pushing Patrick Clancy to, quote, say something derogatory, and he wouldn't. She said that it impacted her vote to see him not be able to say something negative about his ex-wife. And rapper Lil Durk has been found not guilty of organizing a murder-for-hire plot that resulted in a man's death on Friday. The Grammy-winning artist, whose real name is Durk Banks, was acquitted of all charges in connection to the 2022 shooting. I'm Jim Ford.
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3: Here's a look at your forecast. Low is around 64. Overnight, under partly cloudy skies, sunshine mixed with clouds at times again Saturday, slight chance for storms. High temperatures reach up to 84. Partly cloudy skies Saturday night, chance of thunderstorms 62. 75 Sunday, with thunderstorms likely 84. Monday, chance for storms continues. I'm staff meteorologist Derek Height. Right now, it's 69 degrees.
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0: Here's a look at your forecast.
1: 64 overnight,
0: under mainly clear skies.
1: A mix of clouds and sun Saturday.
0: Chance of thunderstorms.
1: High temperatures reach up to 84.
0: Chance of thunderstorms Saturday night, 62.
1: Mid-70s Sunday, with thunderstorms likely.
0: Turning much warmer Monday,
1: with highs in the mid-80s.
0: Chance for storms continues.
1: I'm Staff Meteorologist Derek Height.
0: Currently, it's 66 degrees.
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ranch hand in a pinch, man. Hotter than the red on the cattle brand, 'cause she's a gold digger with a quick trigger, a cast iron skillet swinging lid flipper. Now he's a double wide on the county line, sipping on a six pack of Lone Star Light. She did him dirty, took him to

horseback. Now he's a buckskin, 15 hands, 5-time team rope champion. She never liked him, she don't need him. Hell, she don't even know how to feed him. She ain't a cowgirl,

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1: NBC News Radio, I'm Jim Forbes. America is marking the 25th anniversary of the 9/11 attacks. A quarter of a century ago, terrorists hijacked four U.S. jetliners and forced them to crash, killing nearly 3,000 people and jarring the entire nation. Two of the aircraft crashed into each of the World Trade Center's twin towers in New York City, causing them to burn and collapse. Another jet slammed into the Pentagon building in Washington, D.C. The fourth, United Airlines Flight 93, en route from Newark to San Francisco, crashed in a field 80 miles southeast of Pittsburgh after passengers struggled with armed hijackers to regain control of the aircraft. Twin beams of light have been shining 4 miles into the sky at Ground Zero in New York. Scott Carr has more.
2: The 9/11 tribute in light was first presented 6 months after the September 11th attacks 25 years ago and has been illuminated every year since. The beams are shining from dusk to dawn and can be seen from a 60-mile radius around the city. The 9/11 Memorial and Museum, which presents the tribute, calls it an iconic symbol that both honors those killed and celebrates the unbreakable spirit of New York.
1: A juror in the Lindsey Clancy mistrial claims that the testimony from her ex-husband, Patrick Clancy, influenced her decision to vote not guilty. Juror Paula Devlin told CBS that it appeared to her the prosecution tried pushing Patrick Clancy to, quote, say something derogatory, and he wouldn't. She said that it impacted her vote to see him not be able to say something negative about his ex-wife. And rapper Lil Durk has been found not guilty of organizing a murder-for-hire plot that resulted in a man's death. On Friday, the Grammy-winning artist, whose real name is Dirk Banks, was acquitted of all charges in connection to the 2022 shooting. I'm Jim Forbes.
3: Here's a look at your forecast. 64 overnight, under mainly clear skies. A mix of clouds and sun Saturday. Chance of thunderstorms. High temperatures reach up to 84. Chance of thunderstorms Saturday night, 62. Mid-70s Sunday with thunderstorms likely. Turning much warmer Monday with highs in the mid-80s. Chance for storms continues. I'm staff meteorologist Derek Height. Currently, it's 66 degrees.
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I ain't coming to your house. 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I don't wanna be the only thing running through your head.

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1: Here's a look at your forecast. 64 overnight, under mainly clear skies. A mix of clouds and sun Saturday. Chance of thunderstorms. High temperatures reach up to 84. Chance of thunderstorms Saturday night, 62. Mid-70s Sunday, with thunderstorms likely. Turning much warmer Monday, with highs in the mid-80s. Chance for storms continues. I'm staff meteorologist Derek Height. Currently, 67.
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1: NBC News Radio, I'm Jim Forbes. President Trump said Friday, we renewed the sacred oath we swore 25 years ago that we will never forget, speaking at the Pentagon to honor the 25th anniversary of

0: of the 9/11 terror attacks, Trump gave accounts of people who were on the planes hijacked by terrorists and some of those inside the World Trade Center. The president said what happened that day was caused by, quote, an immense evil. A 9/11 memorial service for the heroes aboard United Flight 93 in Shanksville, Pennsylvania, also took place at the site. It was there where passengers and crew members died fighting the hijackers of United 93, forcing them to crash the plane into a field, stopping an attack on Washington, D.C. Interior Secretary Doug Burgum said those passengers and crew loved this country and made the ultimate sacrifice to keep the rest of us safe. Burgum said he's happy the National Park Service will be telling their story for generations to come. A juror in the Lindsey Clancy mistrial is talking about the testimony that influenced her decision to vote not guilty. Scott Carr has this story.
1: Juror Paula Devlin told CBS Mornings that testimony given by Lindsey Clancy's ex-husband, Patrick Clancy, largely influenced her decision to vote not guilty. Devlin says she found it compelling to see Clancy not able to say something negative about his ex-wife, who's still facing murder charges and the deaths of her three young children. I'm Scott Carr.
0: And the Consumer Price Index, a key measure of inflation, rose 0.4% in August over July. The index measures the cost of a wide assortment of goods and services. Numbers out from the Bureau of Labor Statistics show the annual increase is at 3.4%. I'm Jim Forbes.
2: Here's a look at your forecast. 64 overnight under mainly clear skies. A mix of clouds and sun Saturday. Chance of thunderstorms. High temperatures reach up to 84. Chance of thunderstorms Saturday night, 62. Mid-70s Sunday with thunderstorms likely. Turning much warmer Monday with highs in the mid-80s. Chance for storms continues. I'm staff meteorologist Derek Height. Currently, 66.
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1: Here's a look at your forecast. Mainly clear skies overnight, with lows around 64. Partly cloudy skies Saturday, chance for storms, high of 84. Chance of thunderstorms Saturday night, lows around 62, partly cloudy skies. Mid-70s Sunday, with thunderstorms likely. Much warmer Monday, with highs in the mid-80s, storms continue. I'm Staff Meteorologist Derek Height. Currently, it's 66 degrees.
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1: NBC News Radio, I'm Jim Forbes. President Trump said Friday, "We renew the sacred oath we swore 25 years ago that we will never forget." Speaking at the Pentagon to honor the 25th anniversary of the 9/11 terrorist attacks, Trump gave accounts of people who were on the planes hijacked by terrorists and some of those inside the World Trade Center. The president

0: said what happened that day was caused by, quote, an immense evil. Trump said, that day we found out what Americans are made of. Twin beams of light have been shining 4 miles into the sky at Ground Zero in New York City. Scott Carr has more.
1: The 9/11 tribute in light was first presented 6 months after the September 11th attacks 25 years ago and has been illuminated every year since. The beams are shining from dusk to dawn and can be seen from a 60-mile radius around the city. The 9/11 Memorial and Museum, which presents the tribute, calls it an iconic symbol that both honors those killed and celebrates the unbreakable spirit of New York. I'm Scott Carr.
0: Previously classified 9/11 documents are being released by the Trump administration on the 25th anniversary. The documents are mainly from the daily intelligence briefings for former Presidents Clinton and George W. Bush. The documents reveal both were warned Osama bin Laden was plotting to attack the U.S. using hijacked passenger jets. And a juror in the Lindsey Clancy mistrial claims that testimony from her ex-husband, Patrick Clancy, influenced her decision to vote not guilty. Juror Paula Devlin told CBS that it appeared to her that the prosecution tried pushing Patrick Clancy to, quote, say something derogatory, and he would not. She said that it impacted her vote to see him not be able to say something negative about his ex-wife, who is still facing murder charges. I'm Jim Forbes.
2: Here's a look at your forecast. Mainly clear skies overnight, with lows around 64. Partly cloudy skies Saturday, chance for storms, high of 84. Chance of thunderstorms Saturday night, lows around 62, partly cloudy skies. Mid-70s Sunday, with thunderstorms likely. Much warmer Monday, with highs in the mid-80s, storms continue. I'm staff meteorologist Derek Height. Currently, it's 66 degrees.
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1: Here's a look at your forecast. Partly cloudy skies overnight with a low of 64. Sunshine mixed with clouds at times Saturday. Slight chance for storms. Highs level off around 81. Partly cloudy Saturday night. Slight chance of thunderstorms. Lows around 61. Chance for storms Sunday and Monday, 71. Sunday, 84. Monday. I'm Staff Meteorologist Derek Height. Currently 66.
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1: NBC News Radio, I'm Jim Forbes. Twin beams of light have been shining 4 miles into the sky at Ground Zero in New York City. Scott Carr has the very latest.
2: The 9/11 tribute in light was first presented 6 months after the September 11th attacks 25 years ago and has been illuminated every year since. The beams are shining from dusk to dawn and can

0: be seen from a 60-mile radius around the city. The 9/11 Memorial and Museum, which presents the tribute, calls it an iconic symbol that both honors those killed and celebrates the unbreakable spirit of New York. I'm Scott Carr.
1: President Trump is spending his weekend in Ireland. The president is set to mark his trip by attending the final days of the Irish Open, which is being held at his golf course. On Saturday, Trump is scheduled to participate in a bilateral meeting with Ireland's prime minister. He will also attend an event with embassy personnel and business officials. Savannah Guthrie is opening up about her mom, Nancy, ahead of an upcoming trip with the Today Show crew in Ireland. She shared personal connections with the country, saying her mom's family was from Galway. This as the investigation into Nancy Guthrie's disappearance continues. The 84-year-old woman was believed to be abducted from her Arizona home in the early hours of February 1st. The Today Show crew is traveling to Ireland for a series of live NBC broadcasts. And the Missouri Tigers took down the Kansas Jayhawks 38-21 in Lawrence, Kansas, to claim the latest edition of the Border War rivalry. Tigers quarterback Austin Simmons threw for nearly 300 yards and three touchdowns, while Jayhawks quarterback Isaiah Marshall threw two touchdowns and two interceptions. Elsewhere, Louisville crushed visiting Villanova 59-13, and Virginia defeated Norfolk State at home 59-3. I'm Jim Forbes.
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3: Here's a look at your forecast. Partly cloudy skies overnight with a low of 64. Sunshine mixed with clouds at times Saturday. Slight chance for storms. Highs level off around 81. Partly cloudy Saturday night. Slight chance of thunderstorms. Lows around 61. Chance for storms Sunday and Monday, 71. Sunday, 84. Monday. I'm Staff Meteorologist Derek Height. Currently 66.
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0: Here's a look at your forecast. Partly cloudy skies overnight with a low of 64. Sunshine mixed with clouds at times Saturday. Slight chance for storms. Highs level off around 81. Partly cloudy Saturday night. Slight chance of thunderstorms. Lows around 61. Chance for storms Sunday and Monday, 71. Sunday, 84. Monday. I'm Staff Meteorologist Derek Height. Currently, 60.
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He's a ranch hand in a pinch, man. Hotter than the red on the cattle brand. Cause she's a gold digger with a quick trigger. A cast iron skillet swinging lid flipper. Now he's a double wide on the county line. Sipping on a six pack of Lone Star Light. She did him dirty, took him to the

horseback. Now he's a buckskin, 15 hands, 5-time team road champion. She never liked him,

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1: NBC News Radio, I'm Jennifer Kuiper. Previously classified 9/11 documents are being released by the Trump administration 25 years after the attacks. The documents are mainly from the daily intelligence briefings for former Presidents Clinton and George W. Bush, when both were warned Osama bin Laden was plotting to attack the U.S. using hijacked passenger jets. CIA Director John Ratcliffe calls it the single largest release of CIA analysis related to 9/11 ever. Senator Ted Cruz says he's willing to support President Trump's proposal to give $5,000 payments to U.S. adults as long as they only go to people who work and pay taxes. The Texas Republican has told Fox News that his support depends on how it's structured and says he thinks they should be incentivizing work. He says they should be structured as tax refunds. All my life. Rapper Lil Durk, a Chicago native born Durk Banks, has been found not guilty of organizing a murder-for-hire plot that resulted in a man's death. Banks' attorney, Drew Findling.
2: There wasn't a partial verdict. The United States of America and the Justice Department and all the force of the FBI, we, the jury, find Durk Banks not guilty of all charges.
1: Killed in the 2022 attack in Los Angeles was rapper Quando Rondo's cousin. Strong to severe thunderstorms are expected in parts of the upper Midwest and northern plains from Nebraska through the upper Mississippi Valley this weekend, with large hail and tornadoes possible. Millions in the southeast are getting hammered with rain this weekend, with high pressure increasing the flood threat. Monica Nelson with more.
3: Further east, a few strong thunderstorms developing from the mid-south into portions of the Carolinas and Virginia, producing some isolated damaging wind gusts.
1: The cyclosporiasis outbreak has come to an end. The CDC says the largest ever outbreak of the foodborne illness sickened nearly 20,000 people overall, and health officials linked it to shredded iceberg lettuce supplied by Taylor Farms in Mexico. I'm Jennifer Kuiper, NBC News Radio.
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4: Here's a look at your forecast.

0: partly cloudy skies overnight with a low of 64. Sunshine mixed with clouds at times Saturday. Slight chance for storms. Highs level off around 81. Partly cloudy Saturday night. Slight chance of thunderstorms. Lows around 61. Chance for storms Sunday and Monday, 71. Sunday, 84. Monday. I'm Staff Meteorologist Derek Height. Currently, 67.
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0: Here's a look at your forecast. Slight chance for storms today. Otherwise, sunshine mixed with clouds at times. High temperatures reach up to 81. Slight chance for storms tonight. Lows dip down to about 61. Partly cloudy skies. Chance for storms tomorrow. Highs around 71. Cloudy skies. Chance of thunderstorms Monday and Tuesday. 84 Monday, 78 Tuesday. I'm staff meteorologist Derek Height. Currently 68.
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Nobody really seemed to care that we were living in the middle of nowhere. We just figured that's how it was, and everybody else was just like us, soaking in the rain, baking in the sun. 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
1: NBC News Radio, I'm Jennifer Kuiper. President Trump is spending the weekend in Ireland. He is set to mark his trip by attending the final days of the Irish Open, and today is scheduled to participate in a bilateral meeting with Ireland's Prime Minister. He will also attend an event with embassy personnel and business officials. A severe weather threat is set to take aim at parts of the southeast this weekend. More from Jim Forbes.
2: Showers and thunderstorms will stretch from the Gulf Coast through the Ohio Valley and into the Mid-Atlantic. Some storms could produce very heavy rain from West Virginia and Virginia north toward Washington, Baltimore, and Philadelphia, with localized flash flooding possible.
1: Also, low-lying cities like Tampa and New Orleans could see up to 3 inches of rain by tomorrow. California is taking new steps to protect kids online as concerns about social media and artificial intelligence grow. Governor Gavin Newsom has signed more than 10 bills focused on keeping young people safe on the internet. One measure, called Adam's Law, is named after Adam Rain, a California teenager who died by suicide last year after using ChatGPT. According to his mother, Maria,
3: so many of us parents did not understand the dangers back then. Now we are all becoming more aware of the dangers of AI companionship and the need for our government to act to protect our children.
1: Adam's Law will require companies that run chatbots to, among other things, look for safety risks and let parents know if their child threatens self-harm. Consumer sentiment fell slightly for the second straight month. The University of Michigan's early reading for September slipped as gas prices and trade tensions increased. The survey noted declines across most age and income groups over concerns about the economy. Year-ahead inflation expectations rose 4.6%. Overall, consumer sentiment is now 16% below February, before the start of the Iran conflict. I'm Jennifer Kuiper, NBC News Radio.
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5: And we thank you for joining us for a news check on Regional Radio. Reminder that the Missouri Department of Transportation has announced that their contractor has delayed the planned traffic switch to begin construction of the north side of the bridge by one day. From September 15th now through the 16th, during the traffic switch, the contractors moving from the south side of the north side of the bridge on a Tuesday and Wednesday, the 15th and 16th. Motorists will experience intermittent closures up to 15 minutes at the bridge work zone, and contractor crews will be flagging and directing traffic during that time. The bridge will continue to be narrowed to one lane with traffic signals at the site, and a 15-foot width restriction will also be in place. Two vehicles were totaled, and a driver and a 12-year-old girl were taken to the hospital after an accident in Grundy County Friday morning. Missouri State Highway Patrol reports that the accident took place at the entrance of a private drive in Galt off Highway 6. A 17-year-old female driver from Galt failed to yield while exiting a private drive on Missouri Highway 6 and was struck by a Jeep driven by a 53-year-old female from Trenton. The 17-year-old's vehicle was hit in its passenger side. Both the vehicles stayed on their wheels. The 53-year-old female driver from Trenton and a 12-year-old female minor from Galt were both taken to the hospital with minor injuries by the Grundy County EMS. The accident was reported around 7:40. On Friday morning, the Grundy County EMS and the Galt Fire Department supported the two Highway Patrol troopers with the accident's investigation. Missouri Governor Mike Keough has announced the 18 members who will be part of the new Missouri Child Welfare Task Force that's been established through an executive order by the governor. The task force will be tasked with developing a statewide child welfare safety definition, which will serve as the universal standard for the Missouri child welfare system. The committee will also review the current Missouri statutes, policies, and regulations to identify any gaps or contradictions in the current safety standards and also recommend updates. The governor's directed the task force to submit the recommendations to the governor, the Senate president, and the Speaker of the House and the Chief Justice of the Supreme Court by November 15th. City of Albany has their dumpster day that's planned for today. The roll-off dumpster will be placed in the parking lot just located north of the Albany Community Center. It'll be open at 8 a.m. and remain open until 11 a.m. or until filled. It'll be monitored and proof of residence.

0: consistency within the city limits will be required, and only household waste will be accepted. 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
2: 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Welcome to Farming the Countryside. I'm Andrew McCray. The cattle market has been so wild lately, it's been a regular part of the national news. With tariffs, imports, and other market-moving actions, how can you make sense of where things are headed? Brian Grady breaks down what we've seen and gives his perspective on marketing this year's and next year's corn and soybean crop. It's our topic for this week's Farming the Countryside, brought to you by Corteva AgriScience Range and Pasture. Rancher Glenn Cope manages a century farm in the hills of southwest Missouri. Cope says pasture management is critical for his operation, and that's why DuraCore herbicide from Corteva is a product he leans on.
3: Cattle do well in the hills, and that's our primary business is the cattle industry. We need to be feeding grass rather than weeds, and if we're going to go through the expense of spreading fertilizer, we found that UltiGraze is a good tool in our toolbox to help soil health, increase our stocking rates, which is incredibly important, especially with the cattle market at high prices the way it is. It allows us to kind of put some more money on our bottom line.
4: You have used DuraCore because you don't have clover or Lespedeza for the most part, is that right?
3: There's a lot of advantages to Lespedeza and clover, but we found that the tonnage from the fescue and orchard grass is something that we're kind of looking for and for our operation. So DuraCore has been the tool in our toolbox that we use the most.
2: As a guy who's been raising cattle since the 1980s, and from a family that has been doing so for over a century, it's hard to remember a time when so much market-moving news has hit the market in such a short period of time. Perhaps BSE and the cow that stole Christmas back in 2003 is similar, but this time, it's unique because of how many big news items have been thrown at the market in such a short period of time. It's left many cattle producers scratching their heads at best and downright angry.

0: in other cases. This week, Brian Grady is my guest. We took time to look at the big picture with this market, and we also visited about the grains, which have found life after less than stellar pro-farmer crop tour yields and a heat wave that has also impacted the crop. Here's our conversation. Brian Grady joins me here on Farming the Countryside. Brian, always a great guest to visit about markets. And as we speak about this, I always like to mention this on the show, that when we talk markets, we're usually looking at some bigger picture things, because some people see this via video cast, podcast, radio, all different outlets. So you may be getting the news a day or two behind when we visit. So we'll talk more big picture. But Brian, even when we talk big picture, man, we got a lot we could talk about on the cattle and crop side. It seems like a lot of movement here in this late summertime.
1: Oh, absolutely. It's just been incredible. The market volatility, the amount of news that hits on a daily basis and a weekly basis, just all kinds of market moving, volatile price factors that are in play right now. And we're seeing that all kind of play out as we look at the, you know, cumulative of the grain and soy markets along with the livestock markets.
0: Yeah, let's start with the livestock market here. And, you know, it's hard for me to remember a time when the national media has gotten so interested in the number of cattle we have on hoof in the United States. This is making some news because of, all right, we're going to bring in some foreign meat. Maybe USDA is going to have a program for some heifer retention. Let me go back before that. We've had a small cattle herd go for a long time. Is it still mostly going back to the droughts of the 2020s, or what's keeping it going now? Is it the economy with just simply higher prices? What do you see that keeps us where we're at, and how do we eventually begin to build the herd?
1: Yeah, first, you know, as you know, the cattle market is very cyclical. And so we were already reducing our cattle herd, well known for a long time amongst those in agriculture, but I think it's gone more mainstream now. You know, to hear 75-year low in the cattle herd is attention grabbing. And let's be honest, a lot of the mainstream media anymore is just based on clicks and getting attention and those types of things. And so it's been out there in front of the general public more, I think, now here recently. And then you have the Trump administration. They are dead set on bringing down beef prices for consumers. That was one of the things that President Trump campaigned on and helped him get into his second term. And so he feels the urgency ahead of the midterm elections to make good on that. Whether or not you can fundamentally do that, I mean, it takes a long time to rebuild the cattle cycle and go through the cattle cycle, rebuild the herd and everything. And so I think that just my sense is that we're trying to rush things and push things and artificially change things that probably aren't real easy to do any of that to be honest with you.
0: You mentioned the cattle cycle. And if we look at the cattle cycle, we probably should have been already on the upswing and building this herd back. What has, in your mind, slowed us so much from what would be, if we want to call it, a normal cattle cycle?
1: Well, a couple things, I think. A big one is the drought. I mean, we just don't have the grass at this point in time. The other one is that we had record high fat cattle prices. And so, you know, there's all kinds of incentive to keep putting the heifers into the feedlot instead of retaining them for breeding purposes. And you put all that together and you just end up with this, you know, we've got a kind of a pseudo start to the herd rebuilding, I think. But man, it takes a long time. We're talking years, not weeks, months, but years for that process to unfold. And it's just taken a lot longer than it typically would. And I think what we saw, if you look back a full cattle cycle ago, we kind of extended it out. It used to be a 10-year cycle. We extended that out by a couple of years. And now here on the back end of this one, we're extending it out as well.
0: Yeah, the cattle cycles are getting longer as a whole. Is that a fundamental change, do you think, in just how the markets are operating and time and so forth? Or is it just kind of a fluke that's what's happened these last two cattle cycles?
1: Oh, I think that we probably are changing. I mean, if you look at any of the cycles that used to work in the agricultural markets, most of them are gone. Some of them remain, and the cattle cycle is one that does remain. But as you mentioned, it's changing. And so I do think that that comes into play. And then just the amount of speculative money that flowed, rushed into the cattle market and helped us get to all-time highs in the futures. And so I think that there's that aspect as well. And when you mix the fundamentals, a

0: lengthening cattle cycle with the speculative drive that pushed us to the all-time highs. And now we're seeing the funds liquidate that length, and all that combined just creates a lot of volatility and just huge price swings within the marketplace.
1: The funds, have they been mostly out of this market now that we've seen the cattle come down off the highs from a month or two ago? Is that a part of it as well?
0: Yeah, they've definitely liquidated. They haven't got out all their length yet. And so they're still holding on to some, but they've liquidated. And I think some of that sectoral, we've seen a lot of fund money move into the long side of the grains here recently. So it's come out of the livestock and gone into the grains. So that's all a part of it. And then when you take a bigger step back and you just look at the commodity sector, it has picked up steam as a whole. And so I think that we're getting more speculative investment and interest in the commodities. And some are saying it's a super cycle. I don't know if we'll end up in a super cycle or not. I do know that there's more interest just from the general public and from the investment side in agriculture than what there was several years ago.
1: With the uptick in corn and bean prices, how much of a damper is that going to now put on the cattle prices going forward as well?
0: Oh, yeah. You know, the feed sector and feed prices, that does have an impact. No, there's no doubt about that. And I think that we've seen that play out as we've seen the corn and soybean meal markets run to contract highs here recently. We've seen the cattle markets and hogs react opposite of that. And so negative, that's kind of a wet blanket on both of those markets right now. And when you're a cattle guy in particular, you're penciling it out and you're saying, okay, I have to pay X for my feeders, but I also have to pay X for the feed that goes into them to produce the product. And what can I sell that fat cattle for at the end of the cycle? And so there's a lot more of that going on. Before that, we had those record prices in the feeder cattle auctions and it was just, it didn't matter what they were. We just printed a bigger number week after week after week. And we aren't into that, anymore. We're now seeing, more selectivity in the auctions in terms of, the buying prices.
1: All of that said, before we leave the cattle market here, are the fundamentals still strong? The demand still seems to be out there. So even though we have come off those highs and quite considerably, is the market still have enough legs under it to keep it, up, so to speak?
0: Yeah, I do think fundamentally. So we know the supply side and, that's well known. Everybody knows that. If you don't have anything to do with agriculture, you even know that the supply side of the cattle market is supportive at this point in time. The beef demand has held up strong. I think one of the keys that we've seen in the beef demand is as prices have been so high here for a long period of time and the consumer starts to feel more constrained, we're moving into what I call a hamburger economy. And so we're purchasing more of the grind than we are of the muscle cuts. There can be some drawbacks to that, but I like to look at it from a positive viewpoint, and that's that we're still seeing pretty good beef demand. And so sure, it means more if the consumer's out there buying steaks than if they're buying hamburger, but it means more if they're buying hamburger than some alternative source of protein. And so I think that that's where we're at right now, because you can stretch a pound of hamburger a lot further than you can a pound of steak.
1: Let's jump over to the grain side then, because certainly a lot of activity over the last month. You were very familiar, of course, with the Pro Farmer Crop Tour over the years, and that crop tour helped indicate some things that maybe some of us thought, that maybe this crop wasn't as big as we thought. But were you surprised by what the scouts saw out there?
0: Well, yes, to a degree. I think that we all knew that there was going to be some tip back issues because of the heat and dryness that we faced in July. And so what does that do? It leads to pollination issues. It leads to kernel abortion at the tip of ears and all that. And so we anticipated that the grain length would be reduced to some degree. Probably reduced a little bit more than what was anticipated going in. But the surprise for me is that the ear counts were down as much as they were. We didn't anticipate that nearly to that degree, especially in Ohio and Indiana, South Dakota and Nebraska. Now, it wasn't as much of an issue in Illinois, Iowa and Minnesota, the big heavy hitters, but it was still an issue to some degree. And so I think that combination of lower ear counts, less grain length, and as a result, you don't have as much yield potential as what most people thought going into it. Now, the crop condition.

0: emissions, you can argue all day about whether that means anything, the final yield or not, but they've been declining. The satellite imagery guys out there, they'll still tell you that the yield is higher than those that are out in the fields looking at samples on, you know, grain length and ear counts and those types of things. And so we'll see where it all ends up. But I think that we're probably coming down from where USDA was in August. Now, keep in mind, the August survey was primarily based on farmer surveys and satellite imagery. As we get into September forward, we will now have objective yield results coming out of fields. So USDA goes into fields in the objective states and pull samples, and that happens until the field is harvested. And so that adds in a new dynamic into the equation on the yield side of things for both corn and soybeans. And I think that we probably posted our high in corn yield, at least, but it won't likely come down as much as some anticipate.
1: You mentioned the satellite imagery. I wanted to ask you about that. I mean, obviously, they like technology, probably helps us in many ways, but is the satellite technology telling us something that really wasn't there? Or maybe we just don't know, and maybe it's just a fluke of a year, but I'm just interested in how you think the two of them are corresponding, if it's really telling us what's really there.
0: Yeah, I'm not an expert on satellite imagery, so I can't speak to it in too much degree, but I can say that it gauges vegetative growth. And I think for the most part, the vegetative growth was there. And I think what we've seen this year in a lot of the fields is that, hey, they look really good from the road, but man, when you get out in there, the ears aren't quite as heavily populated as what you would anticipate. The grain length isn't as much as you would anticipate. And satellite imagery doesn't pick up on that stuff. And that's where the ground truthing in combination with the satellite imagery comes into play. And USDA has been going in that direction for several years now, incorporating the satellite imagery into its estimates. And so I think that's a positive step. I know there's a big push out there for USDA to modernize and all that stuff. I'm not necessarily in the camp that you have to make wholesale major changes. I think that they're heading in the right direction. They probably just need to advance that a little bit more than they have in the past.
1: You mentioned USDA, and I'm not looking to take a shot at them. I think it's just looking at the bigger picture. I'm curious, do you think over the last 10 years or so, and you obviously been around this for a long time, is what USDA does fundamentally changed, or how they do it changed, or the amount of times that they're surveying changed? How has their work now compared to the work of ProFarmer, CropTour, and the many others out there? How do you look at the whole pie, the whole picture, so to speak, with USDA in it?
0: Yeah, so the first question, has their methodology changed? It hasn't. Like I said, they've incorporated more satellite imagery into their estimates here recently, but the core of what they do and how they survey remains the same, and it's been the same for years. So that's kind of where I say I think there needs to be a little bit of modernization there. But I don't, like I said, I don't think wholesale changes are needed necessarily. It's a process. And I think that that's the biggest thing. My takeaway is people don't understand it's a process. It's a process that starts in August and goes all the way through January. And we are very much a, I need it now society. You know, we aren't willing to sit back and wait and let the process play itself out. We want to know what the answer is right now. And if you don't give me the answer right now, it's wrong. And I'm not in that camp, to be honest with you, because it is a process. And it just takes time to unfold, unfortunately. And everybody will say, well, but the commercials know the answer before. Well, you have the right to know the answers too if you open yourself up to it and listen to what's being said and the data that's out there.
1: On the soybean side, you know, you mentioned the corn that we didn't have as many ears and so forth. The soybeans, at least some of those, the ground truthing, as you call it, seem to look good, although we've had a lot of heat in a lot of places over the last week or so. What do you think on the bean side? We still have the opportunity for a great bean crop, or have we lost a lot in the last few weeks?
0: Yeah, so a lot of the market narrative during the ProFarmer Crop Tour was that the pod counts were down pretty significantly from a year ago. I can tell you from years of doing Crop Tour that there's kind of a sweet spot in pods, and across the seven Crop Tour states, they were pretty close to that sweet spot. So what that means is that if you get above that, it doesn't mean that your yield goes down, but it's a law of diminishing returns. So you don't get as much for each additional pod as you would.

0: early September. So I would caution against too much of that. See how this process plays out from USDA. The other one to keep in mind is in the really big yielding years and production years, the double crop soybeans perform really well. And those double crop soybeans have, in some cases, plentiful moisture to finish strong across those areas. Now, keep in mind that that's in the eastern corn belt where the double crop soybeans are primarily grown. And so don't lose track of that in terms of what the final ends up being for soybeans.
1: Of course, it depends on the basis of where a farmer's at. But speaking from my own experience, hey, you can get some $5 corn and way up in the 12s and bumping up toward 13 in some places. So what should a farmer be thinking about right now about marketing some of this grain that's going to be harvested here coming up pretty quick?
0: Yeah. So first thing I would say is know what you have in your field, or at least get a good indication. Get out there and look and have a good indication. Compare that to what you already have sold. And then from a bigger picture, I think, you know, coming into the 2026 growing season, everybody was doom and gloom and we were really going to struggle to break even. Well, now the market's giving you an opportunity in most cases to be break even or better. And so you have to take that into consideration. I wouldn't be passing up too many opportunities if you can turn a profit at the current price levels. And that would probably be my number one takeaway, is that realize that where we came from, sure, market conditions changed and they could change going forward, but don't pass up the opportunity in a year when it looked like you were going to be underwater to have your nose above water.
1: Yeah, no, it gives an opportunity now. So if you think about the crop that we're harvesting, we aren't that far off from it. A lot of us are already thinking about buying the seed for next year. So if those prices are elevated, what do I think about the crop that I'll grow in 2027? How far ahead am I starting to think if the price levels are where I could perhaps, they look a lot better than they did a year ago. That's for sure, I guess is what I'm saying.
0: Yeah, absolutely. And so I do think you need to keep an eye on 2027 December corn futures, November soybean futures, and know kind of what's out there. Now, keep in mind, we have South American's growing season to come yet, and El Nino is building. And we, that's one of the headline things that's helped to drive the market prices and everything else, is that the super El Nino and, you know, it kind of crazy on that front. So we shall see. There's a lot that can and probably will change in the marketplace. Right now, I think that the biggest, you know, unknown is how far will the funds extend themselves, because they're record length right now. And will they continue to just absolutely chase it to the upside? Or will they put the brakes on? And then you need to have a new set of price dynamics that are factored into your balance sheets and those types of things.
1: Brian, how much does the fact that we are at elevated prices for fuel impact fertilizer and then diesel and so forth as we think about 2027? How much has our cost of production gone up? Are you tracking that over year over year?
0: Absolutely. So, yeah, the cost of production is a big factor that comes into play. Fertilizer was a huge story earlier in the year. It will be a story again as we get into fall. Diesel prices as we go through harvest season, obviously going to be an issue. And so I think that when you just take a step back and you look at farm income, well, the revenues are going to be up from where they were projected earlier in the year, but the costs are also going to be up. And so where does that leave us at the end of the day? And, you know, ultimately, where's farm solvency at? You know, it's weakened. But we're nowhere near the 1980s when we had the farm crisis. And so I think that that's important. But we are seeing the financial belt tighten. So then you need to pay more attention to the details. You know, what am I paying for my seed? What am I paying for my fertilizer? What am I paying for my diesel? What am I paying? What am I getting paid for my commodities? And factor that all out and look at the bigger picture from a farm income standpoint.
1: Brian, the time we've got remaining, I want to give you a chance. We've not really talked anything for the most part about world. You mentioned South America there, but whether it's Russia and Ukraine, China, South America, what else is on your mind that should be on our mind in a sense as we think about either crops or livestock?
0: Yeah, so if I had to just put those factors into play right now, Russia and Ukraine's a pretty darn big deal, especially to the wheat market. But it'll become a bigger deal to the corn market if they don't get the grain movement flowing out of the Black Sea, because Ukraine is a major global corn exporter. And

0: So that is something that I think we need to watch. Then obviously we move through the South American growing season as we go from September through that January, February timeframe or so. And that's first crop corn and soybeans. Second crop corn comes after that, next spring for us, their fall. I think that those are key global factors. And then just the health of the global economy. There's a lot of stuff going on right now geopolitically. And, Middle East is a big one as well, in addition to the Black Sea region. And so there's a lot of balls in the air that we need to juggle and kind of keep a pulse on the global economy. What's the U.S. economy doing and those types of things. I will say, from just a cyclical standpoint, typically what the U.S. economy does and what the farm economy does kind of run counter to each other. So when the U.S. economy is running strong, the farm economy is usually bottoming out and then they cross over and that type of thing. So keep that in mind as we move forward, I think.
1: You mentioned Ukraine and Russia there. Of course, long time conflict. Are you seeing much change in the movement of grain there?
0: Yeah, I think that it is, to be honest with you, just a lot of uncertainty in terms of the amount that'll flow. And so that it doesn't necessarily create more demand for the U.S. per se. What it does is it shuffles around demand within the world. So it might not have a huge global impact overall, but it does have a regional impact and therefore it can impact your cash prices and your basis and that type of stuff. And so it's more of a shell game in terms of where's the grain moving to, where's it not moving to, who's buying, who isn't buying, those types of things. And probably more of a cash market issue than a futures market issue, to be honest.
1: Thanks, Brian. I always appreciate the time.
0: Absolutely. Thanks for having me on. I always enjoy talking with you.
1: Thanks for joining me on this week's show. 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I'm Andrew McCray. 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
3: Here's a look at your forecast. Slight chance for storms today, otherwise sunshine mixed with clouds at times. High temperatures reach up to 81. Slight chance for storms tonight. Lows dip down to about 61. Partly cloudy skies. Chance for storms tomorrow. Highs around 71. Cloudy skies. Chance of thunderstorms Monday and Tuesday. 84 Monday, 78 Tuesday. I'm staff meteorologist Derek Height. Currently, it's 67 degrees.
4: Let's take a look at your closing cash cattle market report from Friday, September the 11th. The market has only seen dressed cattle trade in the north so far today, but those cattle have traded at mostly $3.50, which is $5 to $6 higher than the previous week's weighted average. Most of the cattle traded today in the north have been committed for delivery on the weeks of 9/21/26 and 9/28/26. There have been bids of $224 offered throughout the day in the south, but at this point in time, still no southern live cattle have traded. Beef cutouts are mixed with choice down 243 at 375.94 based on 84 loads, and select up 107 at 353.13 based on 6 loads. Over on the mercantile, October live cattle up 185 at 219.67, December up 262 at 222.22, February up 285 at 224. October feeder cattle up 495 at 332.50, November up 540 at 328.17, January up 477 at 320.70. with this look at your closing.

0: Cash Cattle Market Report, I'm Kaylin Lair on TFN The Farm Net. Let's take a look at your closing cash hog market report from Friday, September the 11th. The Eastern Corn Belt is unavailable due to confidentiality. The Western Corn Belt is down 315 at 83.71. Iowa Minnesota is unavailable due to confidentiality. The National Cash Hog Average is down 148 at 85.38 with an average range of 80 to 86. Pork carcass cutouts are down 201 at 89.80 based on 236 loads. Over in the mercantile, October lean hogs down 162 at 81.52, December down 165 at 72.70, and February down 162 at 75.20. With this look at your cash hog market report, I'm Kaylin Lair on TFN The Farm Net. Let's take a look at your grains closing from Friday, September the 11th. December corn down 3.5 at 5.30 1/4, March down 3 3/4 at 5.45 1/2, May down 4 at 5.53. November soybeans down 35 3/4 at 12.96 1/2, January down 35 1/4 at 13.12, March down 34 at 13.18 3/4. December Chicago wheat down 16 at 7.25 1/4, March down 15 at 7.41 1/4, and July down 11 1/2 at 7.45 3/4. With this look at your grains closing, I'm Kaylin Lair on TFN The Farm Net.
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1: Some community news reminders. City of Albany has a roll-off dumpster that will be placed in the parking lot located just north of the Albany Community Center. Beginning at 8 o'clock this morning, it remains open until 11 a.m. or until filled. It will be monitored. Proof of residency within the city limits will be required, and only household waste will be accepted, meaning no yard waste, construction debris, nor tires will be allowed. The Crestview First Annual Par for a Purpose will be held today at the Bethany Country Club. It's a golf event with money raised that will be used to enhance the quality of life, safety, comfort, all for the city, residents of Crestview. Proceeds will benefit the Resident Care Enhancement Fund that will support mobility equipment, safety equipment and activities, adaptive devices, and more. The registration will be at 8:30. Shotgun start will be at 10 o'clock at the Bethany Country Club. Cost is $150 per team. The event includes 18 holes of golf, prizes, a longest drive, and a longest putt. Bradley Pickering Memorial Truck and Tractor Pull, sponsored by the Ward County Young Farmers and Grant City Lions Club, will be held this evening at 6:30. And that will be at the Worth County Fairgrounds. Will be a variety of classes. Admission will be $15. Kids 10 and under will be free. One of the community informational meetings regarding the Lamoni School District's 2026 bond referendum will be held on Wednesday, September 23rd at the Lamoni Elementary. The meeting will be at 5:30. It'll include a chance to hear about and ask questions about the financing issue that goes before Lamoni School District voters on November 3rd. Harrison County Health Department will be hosting a healthy aging event that will be on Tuesday, September 29, 10 until 2 at the Bethany Community Gym. The event will include topics such as Medicare assistance, mental health, security, and fraud. Several organizations will be attending, Senior Life Solutions being one of those. There will also be bingo and prizes. 17th annual Miles for Miles Walk will be held on Saturday, October 10th to support the local cancer patients through the Harrison County Community Hospital. Money raised will go to support the Harrison County Transportation Fund. The walk will be held at 9 a.m. on Saturday, October 10th. The registration will be held that day beginning at 8 a.m. You can register online through the Harrison County Community Hospital website at hcchospital.org. The Community Blood Center will have several area blood drives planned for September. All the blood drives will be held, well, you can register at savealifenow.org. And Maysville will be the site of one of the blood drives. That will be held. The date will be on Tuesday, September 15th, 2 until 6 p.m. at the Maysville First Christian Church. You can go to savealifenow.org and use the group code to register online, XC. Bethany's blood drive is going to be on Tuesday, September.

0: December 22nd, 12 until 6 p.m. at the United Methodist Church Hall. You can use the group code SX, and the Galt Area Blood Drive will be held from 1 until 5 p.m. on Friday, September 25th at the Galt Lions Club. That group code is BZ. That blood drive will be a will have a theme of Battle for a Brew. A lot of events that are planned for the Calamity Jane Days that will be held. Calamity Jane Days will have a Calamity Jane Golf Open that'll be held at the Princeton Country Club. That will be held next Sunday, September 20th. Tee times will be at 7 a.m. and at 1 p.m. The Calamity Jane 42nd Annual Car Show is also going to be held on Sunday from 9 until noon. The awards will be provided at 9:30. And the Calamity Jane Trail Ride is also planned next Sunday on September 20th. It's a 10-mile ride that will be starting at 10 a.m. The starting location will be Seamer Trucking. There will be lunch at Coon's Greenhouse. It will be ending on the Princeton Square. 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
1: It is time for your farm news and ag update here on TFN, the Farm Net. Today, USDA participant Rod Bain and Secretary Brooke Rollins are going to be discussing the Agriculture Department and how it recently revealed its efforts to modernize its data collection efforts, the infrastructure that supports it, and how producers can access and use that information.
2: The rollout of USDA's new data modernization plan.
3: Making sure that we have heard you and that we are adjusting and working and moving at warp speed to modernize our data systems at USDA.
2: Agriculture Secretary Brooke Rollins with the announcement at this year's Farm Progress Show in Iowa. The plan comes after a series of listening sessions with producers through the month of August to solicit feedback on how to improve USDA data timeliness, accuracy, and usefulness.
3: It's a call for government technology that feels as intuitive and trustworthy as the best digital experience that you use every day outside of your interface with USDA.
2: There are four aspects within the data modernization plan.
3: Number one, modernizing the data reporting experience. USDA will expand use of administrative data, improve mobile access. We are going to now expand the use of mobile access to surveys, explore opportunities to use pre-filled information where appropriate, and strengthen coordination across the department.
2: Second,
3: enhancing the acreage and yield estimation of these reports. We will conduct a pilot to evaluate the use of improved satellite imagery, working with NASA and other federal government agencies and across the country to figure out how we can make these reporting more accurate.
2: The third part of the data modernization plan involves the integration and modernization of data and technology platforms.
3: We will expand the secure data sharing capabilities, and we will evaluate the responsible use of tools such as artificial intelligence and machine learning.
2: Finally,
3: expanding the trust and the transparency. We will improve communication. We will protect producer privacy. We will clearly explain why information is requested and how it is used.
2: I'm Rod Bain reporting for the U.S. Department of Agriculture in Washington, D.C.
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4: NBC News Radio, I'm Jennifer Kuiper. President Trump is spending the weekend in Ireland, the president says, of his relationship with the country, while meeting with Ireland's prime minister, that they've had some discussions on trade and other things.
5: We have a big relationship with Ireland, and that'll continue stronger than ever.
4: During the trip, the president is also set to attend the final days of the Irish Open, which is being held at his golf course in Doonbeg. 25 years after the 9/11 terrorist attacks, previously classified documents are being released by the Trump administration. They are mainly from the daily intelligence briefings for former Presidents Clinton and George W. Bush, where both were warned Osama bin Laden was plotting to attack the U.S. using hijacked passenger jets. CIA Director John Ratcliffe called it the single largest release of CIA analysis related to 9/11 ever. Google is updating its password management on Android, as Matt Mattinson reports.
6: The new feature will let users move passwords and pass keys between apps.
4: Falling asleep with the light on, whether it's while watching TV or from a nightlight, could weaken your heart. Tammy Trujillo reports.
7: Scientists at Tulane University say it could change the function and structure of your heart, putting you at a higher risk for cardiovascular disease. Their findings build on earlier research that found that bright light exposure at night can boost heart failure risk by 55% and make you 47% more likely to have a heart attack. But this new study is the first to show that nighttime light is linked to cardiac remodeling, typically associated with injury to the heart or chronic stress.

0: us. Researchers say you can protect yourself with blackout curtains and by covering LEDs on cell phones and other electronics.
1: One of the top matchups of the 2026 college football season is set for tonight. Number one ranked Ohio State visits number four Texas for a rematch of last year's game in Columbus, which the Buckeyes won 14-7. Jennifer Kuiper, NBC News Radio.
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0: Hey, an area funeral notices. A visitation for 80-year-old St. Joseph resident Connie Amy will be between 9 and 10 this morning at the Prudenfee Funeral Home of Grant City. Burial will be in the Grant City Cemetery. More information can be found at prudenfeefuneralhome.com. A celebration of life with military rights and recognition of 79-year-old Joe N. Salmon of Bethany's service to country will be at 2 p.m. this afternoon. A Memorial Park of Bethany family visitation will follow until 4, and memorials can be made to the Gage Shearer Memorial Fund in care of the Robertson Funeral Home. And Bethany online condolences can be left at robertsonfuneralhome.com. Graveside service for 79-year-old Bethany resident Linda Ellen King Finley will be at 2 p.m. next Saturday on September 19th at the Monson Cemetery of Bethany. Memorial contributions are suggested to the Monson Cemetery in care of the funeral home. The arrangements are entrusted to the care of the direction of the Stith Funeral Home in Gallatin. The online guest book can be found at stithfamilyfunerals.com. 65-year-old Donnie Wayne Shipers of Jamison died on Saturday, September 5th. Survivors include children, Holly Gannon of Chillicothe, Zach Shipers of Bramer, Isaiah Shipers of Tennessee, Zeb Shipers of Florida, and Shelby Shipers of Pattonsburg. Several grandchildren, one great-grandchild, a sister, Kathy Maddox of Gallatin, and others. A celebration of life for 65-year-old Donnie Wayne Shipers of Jamison will be at a later date. The arrangements are entrusted to the care and the direction of the Stith Funeral Home in Gallatin. Memorial contributions are suggested to the funeral home to help with the final expenses. Arrangements are pending at this time for 42-year-old Jessica Suzanne Trotter of Gallatin, who died on Monday. Stith Funeral Home of Gallatin in charge of the arrangements.
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0: Another night of high school football from last night. Start of conference play as well. South Harrison defeated Milan 36-14. Milan scored early. In fact, they were able to recover their own kickoff to begin the game and then turn that into a score 2 minutes into the contest. South Harrison answered and got a touchdown, only to see Milan come back and get another one. South Harrison would get the touchdown and two-point conversion to take the lead just before half. Then they were able to score three more times in the second half. And South Harrison's head coach, Chris Schoenig, talked about the win.
1: You know, I thought our boys...

0: came in. We didn't start off great by any means, but I thought they settled in, you know, late first quarter, early second quarter, and they were very coachable tonight. And that's what we had young guys out there, and you know, they were nervous, and so I thought they settled in, though. They were very coachable, and we kind of just settled in. You know, Case Morgan did a heck of a job for us running the ball. I thought our line did a great job blocking for him. We were able to make some adjustments at half, and defensively and offensively, and I thought the boys did a really good job just making the adjustments and sticking with the game plan.
1: South Harrison gets their first win of the year, and South Harrison will be hosting Putnam County next week. The Midgets also got their first win of the year as they beat Gallatin 28-14 at Unionville. Brookville gets to 3-0 in the season. Maysville was able to play them tight in the first half, just 8-6 at the end of the first half, but Brookville pulls away in the second to win 38-12. Marceline defeating Trenton 53-27 as they get their first win of the year. In the GRC West, Ward County is able to hang on as they beat Princeton 30-20. Stanbury gets to 3-0 as they win at St. Joseph against St. Joseph Christian 62-42. Albany wins a back and forth game against King City 40-36, and North Andrew gets to 3-0 as they beat Pattonsburg 60-0. 275 conference, Rockport rolls in the Atchison County rivalry game over East Atchison, 56-0. Mound City defeating South Holt to get to 2-1, 64-48. Nottoway Valley defeating Stuartsville Osborne, 80-48. Platte Valley gets her first win of the year as they beat DeKalb 58-42. KCI Conference, Mid-Buchanan defeating East Buchanan 48-20. Plattsburgh gets to 3-0 with a 35-33 win over Penny. West Platte 24, North Platte 6, and Lathrop over Lawson 30-13. Maryville goes to 3-0 with a win in league play over Chillicothe 35-7. Cameron downs Excelsior Springs 34-21. Kirksville, winner over Savannah 35-7. Lamoni wins their homecoming game, defeating Seymour 56-32. Lennox wins their district game over Murray 36-20. And Bedford wins a non-district game over Cam 48-26. Pleasantville scores late as they beat Mount Air 29-26. Riverside over HSTW 27-8. ACGC with a shutout win over Nottoway Valley 27-0. And Moravia tops Wayne by a final score of 36-28. College football, Missouri's Tigers defeat the Kansas Jayhawks 38-21. Tigers had to overcome a blocked field goal. In fact, a couple blocked field goals in the first half. One of those was run back for a touchdown, but the Tigers were able to get control in the second half to win. Head coach Eli Drinkwitz:
2: great win. Really proud of our guys. Thought they handled the adversity that we kind of created in the first half. Didn't flinch. We talked about, you know, a fighter's got to go in and he's going to take the underdog's best shot. You can't flinch. You can't give him anything easy. And that's really what happened. I think the two-minute drive, the unbelievable play by our quarterback, and then the second half to force the two takeaways right in a row and build the lead. You know, the things that we gave them were undisciplined penalties on special teams. You know, special teams was not good tonight in any form or facet, and that's going to get cleaned up. But we overcame it, and that's what you got to do on the road, and really proud of those guys for doing it. I do want to say Coach Leipold's got a good football team. That is a good football team. They're well put together. They're going to win plenty of games this year.
1: Tigers get to 2-0 in the season. They'll have Troy. That'll be next week. Iowa State and Iowa have their Cy-Hawk matchup. That'll be this evening. It's the first Cy-Hawk matchup for new Cyclones head coach Jimmy Rogers, and he goes against Kirk Ferentz, who's the dean of the Big Ten Conference. Iowa State's won three of the last four meetings, and the 2023 win for Iowa during that span was later vacated due to NCAA violations. The Cyclones beat the Hawkeyes in Ames last season 16-13. Cyclones opened up this year with a 38-10 win over Southeast Missouri State, but Iowa also was impressive in a 40-0 victory over Northern Illinois. Kirk Ferentz is in his 28th season as the head coach of the Hawkeyes. They outgained Northern Illinois 507-120, and he's keeping the identity of the starting quarterback still a secret. Hank Brown started the opener and went 12-20 for 129 yards. Jeremy Heklinski was the second option. He hit on 7-16 passes. Transfer quarterback Jalen Rayner of Iowa

0: State fared pretty well in his debut. The former Arkansas State standout passed for two touchdowns and ran for two more. Heart of America Conference, Graceland hit the road as they go to Central Methodist. They're 1-1 now after a pretty convincing win last week against Mid-America Nazarene. Head coach Phil Stabek on going on the road.
1: I like away trips because you kind of get away from the distractions. You get focused on you, and I'm just excited to go out there and do it again. I think we have a very talented team. I think we can handle some adversity that's thrown out our way. And my biggest hope this week is that we come out and just be physical again and start faster. I would love to get out there and get points on the board early and get some stops early, get some turnovers early, just play a complete four-quarter football game and see how good we can really be.
0: Some of the other games, the Heart of America, Mount Mercy's at Baker. It's a ranked matchup at Benedictine with William Penn at Benedictine. Grandview's in Missouri Valley, Clark at William Woods, Culver Stockton at Mid-America Nazarene, and Peru State will be at Missouri Baptist. MIAA, Northwest Missouri State will have their home opener at 1:30 this afternoon as they take on Washburn. Pitt State's at West Alabama. Michigan's Tech is coming to Emporia State for the Hornets' home opener. Other evening games, Missouri Western will be at Missouri S&T. It'll be Central Oklahoma at Central Arkansas, and Delta State will be at Central Missouri. Carter Jensen, a two-run double. Salvador Perez with an RBI. The Royals over the Red Sox 3-2 on Friday night. Second straight win for the Royals. And Seth Lugo goes five innings, allowed two runs, seven hits, and struck out seven to get his first career win in five starts against the Red Sox. Steven Cruz pitched a scoreless ninth for his seventh save of the year. Boston's Sonny Gray, 17-5 of the year, pulled after six innings after yielding three hits and three runs and six hits, two walks and five strikeouts. Randy Dobnik will be pitching against Ranger Suarez in the second game of the series. Cardinals also continue their celebratory weekend with another evening game against the White Sox. Here's the Redbird recap.
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3: With Ricky Horton, I'm John Rooney, and what a night at Busch Stadium. A pregame ceremony with the 2006 World Champion Cardinals being honored before the game, and then honoring those who lost their lives in 9/11 and remembering that day 25 years ago. After that, we had a delay of about an hour and 10 minutes, but better late than never. The Cardinals were able to score and get 13 hits to beat the White Sox 7-3.
4: With the pregame ceremony, it just seemed right that the Cardinals won the game because the crowd was very much into the game. There were some nice moments pregame celebrating that team, but the Cardinals really swung the bat well. Seven runs on 13 hits, several guys in the middle of the Cardinals lineup did damage.
3: And Nathan Church made a couple of big catches against the center field fence last night. Good defense behind Cardinal pitching, with Graceffo getting the win to go 8-1. Hall of Fame induction ceremony. We're going to carry that today. We're on the air at 4:10. Kyle Leahy will pitch today for the Cardinals.
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1: Here's a look at your forecast. Slight chance for storms today, otherwise sunshine mixed with clouds at times. High temperatures reach up to 81. Slight chance for storms tonight. Lows dip down to about 61. Partly cloudy skies. Chance for storms tomorrow. Highs around 71. Cloudy skies. Chance of thunderstorms Monday and Tuesday. 84 Monday, 78 Tuesday. I'm staff meteorologist Derek Height. Right now, it's 66 degrees.
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1: NBC News Radio, I'm Jennifer Kuiper. President Trump is visiting the Emerald Isle this weekend, he says, while meeting with Ireland's prime minister.
2: We've had some discussions on trade and various other things. We have a big relationship with Ireland.
1: And Trump says that will continue stronger than ever. Homeland Security Secretary Mark Wayne Mullen claims Minnesota Democratic Congresswoman Ilhan Omar married her brother and says she could be deported. Mullen has told conservative podcaster Benny Johnson that there is an ongoing federal investigation into Omar as part of an alleged fraudulent immigration scheme. Mullen claims Omar married her brother to try to bring him to the United States. The Somali-born congresswoman has denied the allegations. A juror in the Lindsey Clancy mistrial is talking about the testimony that influenced her decision to vote not guilty. Scott Carr has more.
3: Juror Paula Devlin told CBS Mornings that testimony given by Lindsey Clancy's ex-husband, Patrick Clancy, largely influenced her decision to vote not guilty. Devlin says she found it compelling to see Clancy not able to say something negative about his ex-wife, who's still facing murder charges and the deaths of her three young children.
1: Commerce Secretary Howard Lutnick tells NBC News that President Trump's proposed $5,000 dividend checks for adults would not come from tax money. Trump said during the Republican National Committee's first midterm convention that the checks will be given out if Republicans retain Congress in the November midterms. In California, Laguna Beach is under a local state of emergency. Officials say Hurricane Marie left extensive beach erosion and other related damages. For the first time in its history, Fiestas Patrias, Colorado, is coming to the Denver metro area. And event coordinator Kimberly Bonilla says the event kicks off Hispanic Heritage Month and celebrates Mexican independence.
4: Not many people know it's in September, which is why we love to highlight and celebrate the culture.
1: I'm Jennifer Kuiper, NBC News Radio.
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6: And we thank you for joining us for a news check on Regional Radio. Des Moines man has been bound over for trial in Harrison County and is accused of making threatening Facebook posts about and text messages to employees of his former employer. The original probable cause statement filed as stated 3070 on Anthony Healy of Des Moines.

0: Moines was also told by the manager to stop messaging employees and was banned from the property. The complaint filed said that the accused stated that he would be on the property in the future, and the original complaint filed for felony first-degree harassment against Healy said he sent threatening text messages and posted threatening posts on Facebook to confidential victims and caused emotional distress for victims earlier in the month. Bethany resident also bound over for the circuit court in Harrison County. 55-year-old Daniel Joseph Pyle Jr. allegedly signed the back of the title with his name and provided a handwritten bill of sale for a vehicle which had another name on the title as its registered owner. Pyle has been charged with a Class D felony forgery. The appearances for higher court in Harrison County for both Anthony Healy and Daniel Joseph Pyle Jr. will be on September 24th. Reminder also that the Bradley Pickering Memorial Truck and Tractor Pull, sponsored by the Worth County Young Farmers, the Grant City Lions Club, will be held this evening. It'll be at 6:30. That will be at the Worth County Fairgrounds. Pull is sanctioned by the Northwest Missouri Tractor Pullers Association. There will be a variety of classes. The admission is $15. Kids 10 and under will get in free to the Bradley Pickering Memorial Truck and Tractor Pull. That'll be at 6:30 at the Worth County Fairgrounds in Grant City. 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
2: Here's a look at your forecast. Slight chance for storms today, otherwise sunshine mixed with clouds at times. High temperatures reach up to 81. Slight chance for storms tonight. Lows dip down to about 61. Partly cloudy skies. Chance for storms tomorrow. Highs around 71. Cloudy skies. Chance of thunderstorms Monday and Tuesday. 84 Monday, 78 Tuesday. I'm staff meteorologist Derek Height. Right now, it's 66 degrees.

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1: Here's a look at your forecast. Slight chance for storms today, otherwise partly cloudy. Highs around 81. Slight chance of thunderstorms tonight. Lows dip down to about 61. Cloudy skies expected tomorrow. Chance for storms. High temperatures reach up to 71. Chance of thunderstorms Monday and Tuesday. Mid-80s Monday. Upper 70s by Tuesday. I'm Staff Meteorologist Derek Height. Currently 68.

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1: NBC News Radio, I'm Jennifer Kuiper. Commerce Secretary Howard Lutnick says President Trump's proposed $5,000 dividend checks for adults would not come from tax money. Lutnick made the comment in an interview with NBC News. He also claims that they can, quote, earn the money that Donald Trump wants to pay out, unquote. President Trump said during the Republican National Committee's first midterm convention that the checks will be given out if Republicans retain Congress in the November midterms. Previously classified 9/11 documents are being released by the Trump administration. They are largely from the daily intelligence briefings for former Presidents Clinton and George W. Bush. They were both warned Osama bin Laden was plotting to attack the U.S. using hijacked passenger jets. Strong to severe thunderstorms are expected in parts of the upper Midwest and northern plains from Nebraska through the upper Mississippi Valley, with large hail and tornadoes possible. Millions in the southeast are getting hammered with rain this weekend, with high pressure increasing the flood threat. Monica Nelson with more.
2: Further east, a few strong thunderstorms developing from the mid-south into portions of the Carolinas and Virginia, producing some isolated damaging wind gusts.
1: And the Gulf Coast in central and southern Florida will likely see the highest rain totals. Rapper Lil Durk, a Chicago native born, Durk Banks has been found not guilty of organizing a murder-for-hire plot that resulted in a man's death. Banks' attorney, Drew Findling.
3: There was not a plea in the middle of trial. There wasn't a partial verdict. The United States of America and the Justice Department and all the force of the FBI, we, the jury, find Durk Banks not guilty of all charges.
1: Killed in the 2022 attack in Los Angeles was rapper Quando Rondo's cousin. The Consumer Price Index, a key measure of inflation, rose 0.4% in August over July. The index measures the cost of a wide assortment of goods and services. I'm Jennifer Kuiper.
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5: Hey, we thank you for joining us for a news check on Regional Radio. Bethany's Fire Chief Jacob Denham received a letter of appreciation from the Federal Aviation Administration for the support demonstrated by the Fire Chief and his department after an August 4th investigation by the FAA of a fatal plane crash in Bethany. Letter stated that specific support included providing specialized vehicles to access the accident site, and the fire department personnel provided work to remove parts of the tree and other general labor for the days of investigation that followed and included less than ideal weather conditions. The fatal plane crash on August 4th claimed the life of an Illinois man. Bethany's New City Reservoir Dam has received a permit renewal from the Missouri Department of Natural Resources after an inspection of the New City Reservoir Dam. The new permit will run through September 11th of 2027. The DNR did request that excess vegetation be removed from the lower bench and the toe of the dam. Bids were approved for a clarifier and stock fitting for water lines. A bid to repair the Beekman lift station was also approved by the council. The Art of the Month winner was designated and recognized. Fred and Linda Kemp received the Art of the Month award. Located at 2205 New Bern Street, the City of Bethany also agreed to have a Halloween lighting contest that would be similar to the city's Christmas lighting contest that's been held for many years in Bethany. Brad Pickering Memorial Truck and Tractor Pull put on by the Ward County Young Farmers and Grant City Lions Club will be held this evening. The site will be the Ward County Fairgrounds in Grant City. It'll begin at 6:30, the pull is sanctioned by the Northwest Missouri Tractor Pullers Association. There'll be a variety of classes, and the admission, $15. Kids 10 and under are free. 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

Here's a look at your forecast. Slight chance for storms today, otherwise partly cloudy. Highs around 81. Slight chance of thunderstorms tonight. Lows dip down to about 61. Cloudy skies expected tomorrow. Chance for storms. High temperatures reach up to 71. Chance of thunderstorms Monday and Tuesday. Mid-80s Monday, upper 70s by Tuesday. I'm staff meteorologist Derek Height. Currently 68.

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I ain't crawling in your bed. I don't wanna be the only thing running through your head.

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1: Here's a look at your forecast. Slight chance for storms today, otherwise partly cloudy. Highs around 81. Slight chance of thunderstorms tonight. Lows dip down to about 61. Cloudy skies expected tomorrow. Chance for storms. High temperatures reach up to 71. Chance of thunderstorms Monday and Tuesday. Mid-80s Monday, upper 70s by Tuesday. I'm staff meteorologist Derek Height. Right now, 70.

walking right down Main. Yeah, I'm a little crazy, but the world's insane.

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1: NBC News Radio, I'm Jennifer Kuiper. Commerce Secretary Howard Lutnick says President Trump's proposed $5,000 dividend checks for adults would not come from tax money. Lutnick made the comment in an interview with NBC News. He also claims that they can, quote, earn the money that Donald Trump wants to pay out, unquote. President Trump said during the Republican National Committee's first midterm convention that the checks will be given out if Republicans retain Congress in the November midterms. Previously classified 9/11 documents are being released by the Trump administration. They are largely from the daily intelligence briefings for former Presidents Clinton and George W. Bush. They were both warned Osama bin Laden was plotting to attack the U.S. using hijacked passenger jets. Strong to severe thunderstorms are expected in parts of the upper Midwest and northern plains from Nebraska through the upper Mississippi Valley, with large hail and tornadoes possible. Millions in the southeast are getting hammered with rain this weekend, with high pressure increasing the flood threat. Monica Nelson with more.
2: Further east, a few strong thunderstorms developing from the mid-south into portions of the Carolinas and Virginia, producing some isolated damaging wind gusts.
1: And the Gulf Coast and central and southern Florida will likely see the highest rain totals. Rapper Lil Durk, a Chicago native-born Durk Banks, has been found not guilty of organizing a murder-for-hire plot that resulted in a man's death. Banks' attorney, Drew Findling.
3: There was not a plea in the middle of trial. There wasn't a partial verdict. The United States of America and the Justice

0: Justice Department and all the force of the FBI, we, the jury, find Dirk Banks not guilty of all charges.
1: Killed in the 2022 attack in Los Angeles was rapper Quando Rondo's cousin. The Consumer Price Index, a key measure of inflation, rose 0.4% in August over July. The index measures the cost of a wide assortment of goods and services. I'm Jennifer Kuiper.
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3: And we thank you for joining us for a news check on Regional Radio. Missouri had the seventh lowest cost of living in the United States for the second quarter 2026, according to the Missouri Economic Research and Information Center. Cost of living index for each state is created where the indices of various categories are averaged from participating cities and other metropolitan areas of the state. Missouri's cost of living index, 88.2, any score under 100 is considered the average for the United States. Missouri's housing index, 77.7, transportation index, 85.3, miscellaneous index 92.6, utilities index 94, grocery index 95.3. Iowa had the third lowest cost of living in the second quarter of 2026. Iowa's overall index at 86.1. Iowa's housing index was 70.6. Utility index 81.7. Miscellaneous index 93.4. Transportation index at 93.5. The grocery index of 96.2. Oklahoma had the lowest cost of living index among the country's 50 states with 83. Alabama second, Iowa third, West Virginia, then Kansas, Mississippi, and then Missouri. The five most expensive states to live in the country included New York, the District of Columbia, California, Massachusetts, and Hawaii. Hawaii's cost of living index, 185.8. Two vehicles totaled. The driver and a 12-year-old girl were taken to the hospital after an accident on Friday morning in Grundy County. Highway Patrol reports the accident happened at an entrance to a private drive in Galt off Highway 6. A 17-year-old female driver from Galt failed to yield while exiting a private drive onto Missouri Highway 6 and was hit by a Jeep driven by a 53-year-old female from Trenton. The 17-year-old vehicle was hit in its passenger side. Both the vehicles stayed on their wheels. The 53-year-old female driver from Trenton and a 12-year-old female minor from Galt were taken to the hospital for minor injuries, but the Grundy County EMS. The Grundy County EMS and the Galt Fire Department supported the two Highway Patrol troopers with the accident's investigation. 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
5: Here's a look at your forecast. Slight chance for storms today, otherwise partly cloudy. Highs around 81. Slight chance of thunderstorms tonight. Lows dip down to about 61. Cloudy skies expected tomorrow. Chance for storms. High temperatures reach up to 71. Chance of thunderstorms Monday and Tuesday. Mid-80s Monday, upper 70s by Tuesday. I'm staff meteorologist Derek Height. Right now, 70.

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Here's a look at your forecast. Slight chance for storms today, otherwise partly cloudy. Highs around 81. Slight chance of thunderstorms tonight. Lows dip down to about 61. Cloudy skies expected tomorrow. Chance for storms. High temperatures reach up to 71. Chance of thunderstorms Monday and Tuesday. Mid-80s Monday, upper 70s by Tuesday. I'm staff meteorologist Derek Height. Right now, it's 69 degrees.

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1: NBC News Radio, I'm Lisa Carton. President Trump says he would love to see a unified Ireland. Trump made the comment during a meeting today with the Irish Prime Minister in Dublin.
2: We're in business. We've had some discussions on trade and various other things. We have a big relationship with Ireland, and that'll continue stronger than ever.
1: The president is also set to attend the final days of the Irish Open, which is being held at his golf course in Doombeg. Commerce Secretary Howard Lutnick says President Trump's proposed $5,000 dividend checks for adults would not come from tax money. Lutnick made the comment in an interview with NBC News. He also claimed they can earn the money that Donald Trump wants to pay out. Trump said during the Republican National Committee's first midterm convention that the checks will be given out if Republicans retain Congress in the November elections. Two Virgin Australia passengers were arrested after claiming to have a gun on a flight to Doha, Qatar. Sources say both male passengers were tied down after headbutting and spitting on crew members Friday. The flight departed Melbourne for Doha. No other details were released. Automaker Ford is recalling about 223,500 vehicles. A National Highway Traffic Safety spokesperson says fuel tanks are not fully secured and are leaking. This recall impacts some 2023 to 2027 F-150 vehicles. Inspection and replacements will be taken care of by the dealer at no charge.
3: No magic is stronger than sisterhood. Cast by fate, tested by time.
1: Practical Magic 2 is bewitching moviegoers in its debut. The sequel, starring Sandra Bullock and Nicole Kidman, is expected to conjure up between $30 and $40 million domestically this weekend after making $4.7 million from Thursday previews. The film is projected to knock Spider-Man Brand New Day out of the top spot. 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
5: And we thank you for joining us for a news check on Regional Radio. Maryville residents being sought as the subject of a criminal warrant in Nottoway County. Larry Nelson Holbrook is charged with felony burglary and misdemeanor stealing by the Nottoway County Prosecuting Attorney's Office. The charge stems from the investigation of a burglary called in by a resident. A probable cause statement says the resident had called in mid-August about money missing from his residence. The victim of the alleged burglary eventually obtained surveillance equipment, which identified movement in the apartment, a male moving through the living room of the apartment, opening the front door of the apartment, and exiting the apartment. The male was eventually questioned by the officer since he was wearing similar clothes to the individual found in surveillance. The probable cause statement says Holbrook admitted to taking money from the residence. A warrant includes second-degree felony burglary and misdemeanor stealing. The bond set at $5,000. An Oregon, Missouri resident

0: has also made an initial appearance in Nottoway County Court and is facing felony DWI following an injury accident in Maryville in August. Megan Page Marked was allegedly involved in an early morning injury accident in Maryville, which was observed by a Maryville police officer after failing to completely merge into a turning lane, hitting a curb and the base of a stoplight at an intersection in South Main in a private drive. Two passengers in the vehicle were observed with blood coming from their noses. One of the passengers also suggested to have back pain. The subject and the driver of the vehicle also went unconscious and unresponsive for about 2 minutes before Nottoway County ambulance arrived. The felony charge includes DWI physical injury. There's also a misdemeanor charge of operating a motor vehicle in a careless and imprudent manner involving an accident. The next scheduled appearance in Nottoway County Court is October 6th. Stephon Noel Moore of East St. Louis, Illinois is now also facing felony charges of possession of a controlled substance for an incident investigated in early August. He'll have an initial appearance in Nottoway County on October 6th. 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
1: Here's a look at your forecast. Slight chance for storms today, otherwise partly cloudy. Highs around 81. Slight chance of thunderstorms tonight. Lows dip down to about 61. Cloudy skies expected tomorrow. Chance for storms. High temperatures reach up to 71. Chance of thunderstorms Monday and Tuesday. Mid-80s Monday. Upper 70s by Tuesday. I'm Staff Meteorologist Derek Height. Right now, it's 69 degrees.

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1: Here's a look at your forecast. Slight chance for storms today, otherwise partly cloudy. Highs around 81. Slight chance of thunderstorms tonight. Lows dip down to about 61. Cloudy skies expected tomorrow. Chance for storms. High temperatures reach up to 71. Chance of thunderstorms Monday and Tuesday. Mid-80s Monday, upper 70s by Tuesday. I'm staff meteorologist Derek Height. Right now, it's 72 degrees.

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2: And we thank you for joining us for a news check on regional radio. Des Moines man has been bound over for trial in Harrison County and is accused of making threatening Facebook posts about and text messages to employees of his former employer. The original probable cause statement filed as stated 3070 on Anthony Healy of Des Moines was also told by the manager to stop messaging employees and was banned from the property. The complaint filed said that the accused stated that he would be on the property in the future, and the original complaint filed for felony first-degree harassment against Healy said he sent threatening text messages and posted threatening posts on Facebook to confidential victims and caused emotional distress for victims earlier in the month. Bethany resident also bound over for the circuit court in Harrison County. 55-year-old Daniel Joseph Pyle Jr. allegedly signed the back of the title with his name and provided a handwritten bill of sale for a vehicle which had another name on the title as its registered owner. Pyle has been charged with a Class D felony forgery. The appearances for higher court in Harrison County for both Anthony Healy and Daniel Joseph Pyle Jr. will be on September 24th. Reminder also that the Bradley Pickering Memorial Truck and Tractor Pull, sponsored by the Worth County Young Farmers, the Grand City Lions Club, will be held this evening. It'll be at 6:30. That will be at the Worth County Fairgrounds. Pull is sanctioned by the Northwest Missouri Tractor Pullers Association. There will be a variety of classes. The admission is $15. Kids 10 and under will get in free to the Bradley Pickering Memorial Truck and Tractor Pull. That'll be at 6:30 at the Worth County Fairgrounds in Grant City. 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In area funeral notices, a celebration of life with military.

0: Military rights in recognition of 79-year-old Joe N. Salmon of Bethany service to country will be at 2 p.m. this afternoon. A Memorial Park of Bethany family visitation will follow until 4, and memorials can be made to the Gage Shearer Memorial Fund in care of the Robertson Funeral Home. And Bethany online condolences can be left at robertsonfuneralhome.com. Graveside service for 79-year-old Bethany resident Linda Ellen King Finley will be at 2 p.m. next Saturday on September 19th at the Monson Cemetery of Bethany. Memorial contributions are suggested to the Monson Cemetery in care of the funeral home. The arrangements are entrusted to the care of the direction of the Stith Funeral Home in Gallatin. The online guestbook can be found at stithfamilyfunerals.com. 65-year-old Donnie Wayne Shipers of Jamison died on Saturday, September 5th. Survivors include children, Holly Gannon of Chillicothe, Zach Shipers of Bramer, Isaiah Shipers of Tennessee, Zeb Shipers of Florida, and Shelby Shipers of Pattonsburg. Several grandchildren, one great-grandchild, a sister, Kathy Maddox of Gallatin, and others. A celebration of life for 65-year-old Donnie Wayne Shipers of Jamison will be at a later date. The arrangements are entrusted to the care and the direction of the Stith Funeral Home in Gallatin. Memorial contributions are suggested to the funeral home to help with the final expenses. Arrangements are pending at this time for 42-year-old Jessica Suzanne Trotter of Gallatin, who died on Monday. Stith Funeral Home of Gallatin in charge of the arrangements. 78-year-old Gentry resident Frank Christian Salzman died on Friday at his home. Survivors include his wife, Belle Salzman, and daughters, Heather Salzman, Taylor Gieskin, and Angela Salzman. Seven grandchildren, sister Rhoda Portis, and brother Dave Salzman. There are no services planned for 78-year-old Gentry resident Frank Christian Salzman. The body's been cremated under the direction of the Robertson Funeral Home. Online condolences can be left at robertsonfuneralhome.com.
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2: Here's a look at your forecast. Slight chance for storms today, otherwise partly cloudy. Highs around 81. Slight chance of thunderstorms tonight. Lows dip down to about 61. Cloudy skies expected tomorrow. Chance for storms. High temperatures reach up to 71. Chance of thunderstorms Monday and Tuesday. Mid-80s Monday. Upper 70s by Tuesday. I'm staff meteorologist Derek Height. Right now, it's 72 degrees.
0: Iowa and Iowa State will have the Cyhawks series resuming. Jimmy Rogers is the head coach for Iowa State. It's the first time he's been a head coach in the Cyhawks series. The two teams are meeting for the 73rd time. Hawkeyes are rated 21st in the country, but Iowa State's won three of the last four meetings, and even the 2023 Iowa win during that span was later vacated due to NCAA violations. The Cyclones won last year in Ames 16-13. Cyclones are 1-0 since a 38-10 win over Southeast Missouri State. Iowa was able to beat Northern Illinois 40-0 in its opener. Kirk Ferentz enters his 28th season as the head coach for Iowa State. Iowa beat Northern Illinois and outgamed them 507-120 last Saturday. Heart of America Conference has Graceland on the road as they go to Central Methodist in Davis Field. They're now 1-1 after a victory against Mid-America Nazarene last week. Phil Stabick is the head coach for the Yellow Jackets and says he really likes away trips.
3: I like away trips because you kind of get away from the distractions. You get focused on you, and I'm just excited to go out there and do it again. I think we have a very talented team. I think we can handle some adversity that's thrown out our way. And my biggest hope this week is that we come out and just be physical again and start faster. I would love to get out there and get points on the board early and get some stops early, get some turnovers early, just play a complete four-quarter football game and see how good we can really be.
0: That'll be an afternoon start at Davis Field for Graceland and Central Methodist. Benedictine's going to be part of a ranked matchup as the Ravens take on William Penn. Baker hosts Mount Mercy, Grandview at Missouri Valley, Clark at William Woods, Culver Stockton at Mid-America Nazarene, Peru State at Missouri Baptist, and the rest of the Heart of America Conference. It is the home opener for Northwest Missouri State as they take on Washburn, who actually tied Colorado School for the Mines last week at a game that was called off due to the

0: heat and weather conditions. Pitt State and West Alabama playing in West Alabama in another game that's a non-league game for Pittsburgh State. Michigan Tech is going to be the opening opponent for Emporia State in their home season. Central Oklahoma's at Central Arkansas. Missouri Western plays outside of the league in Missouri S&T at Rolla. And Delta State is also going to be at Central Missouri. Missouri's Tigers beat Kansas 38-21 as they dominate the latter part of the game. Tigers now get to 2-0, and they'll be facing Troy on Saturday in what will be a late morning start. Royals win their opener against the Boston Red Sox 3-2. Cardinals also pick up a win against the Chicago White Sox. We'll have a Cardinals and Chicago later on this evening on regional radio. It's also the Hall of Fame ceremony for the Cardinals Hall of Fame for Yadier Molina and for Albert Pujols. They will be broadcasting that ceremony as a part of the Cardinal pregame, so it's a special 4:10 first pitch for the broadcast start for the Cardinals and Chicago. 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

0: here's a look at your forecast.
1: Partly cloudy skies this afternoon with a slight chance for storms. Highs level off around 81. Partly cloudy again tonight. Slight chance for storms. Lows dip down to about 61. 71 tomorrow. Chance for storms. Warmer Monday and Tuesday with highs from the upper 70s to the mid 80s. Thunderstorms possible both days. I'm Staff Meteorologist Derek Height. Currently, it's 73 degrees.
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1: NBC News Radio, I'm Lisa Carton. President Trump is in Ireland for the weekend. Earlier today, he held a bilateral meeting with Ireland's prime minister.
2: United States and Ireland.

0: We have a fantastic relationship, a very profitable one for Ireland,
1: yes.
0: Less profitable for us, to be honest.
2: The president also attended an event with embassy personnel before heading to Shannon to attend the final days of the Irish Open. The event is being held at his golf course in Doonbeg. Americans may have a shorter work week if a new bill introduced in Congress somehow passes. The 32-Hour Work Week Act, introduced this week by Senator Bernie Sanders and Representative Mark Takano, would slowly lower the overtime threshold from the current 40 hours a week to 32. The act would also look to prevent employers from cutting workers' pay or benefits in response to the proposed reduction in work hours. Hawaii is expanding disaster support services for residents affected by Hurricanes Lowell and Lala. The statewide disaster case management program will deploy more than 80 case managers to help survivors assess their needs and develop recovery plans. Governor Josh Green has gotten a first look at the devastation left behind. Here's Tammy Trujillo.
3: Thousands are still without power on Kauai, and Green says most isolated areas of the island could wait up to a month for their electricity to be restored. The state's ready to provide hotel rooms or vacation rental spaces for residents who have to wait for power. According to the governor, repairing damage from the storm will cost over $400 million.
2: The active ingredient in GLP-1 weight loss drugs may have additional benefits. A National Institutes of Health-funded study found the drug semaglutide reduced several harmful effects of aging and extended lifespan in older, healthy mice. Researchers at the University of California, Berkeley compared it with calorie restriction and found that mice receiving the drug improved exploratory behaviors, spatial memory, and blood sugar. 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
5: And we thank you for joining us for a news check on Regional Radio. Bethany's Fire Chief Jacob Denham received a letter of appreciation from the Federal Aviation Administration for the support demonstrated by the fire chief and his department after an August 4th investigation by the FAA of a fatal plane crash in Bethany. Letter stated that specific support included providing specialized vehicles to access the accident site, and the fire department personnel provided work to remove parts of the tree and other general labor for the days of investigation that followed and included less than ideal weather conditions. The fatal plane crash on August 4th claimed the life of an Illinois man. Bethany's New City Reservoir Dam has received a permit renewal from the Missouri Department of Natural Resources after an inspection of the New City Reservoir Dam. The new permit will run through September 11th of 2027. The DNR did request that excess vegetation be removed from the lower bench and the toe of the dam. Bids were approved for a clarifier and stock fitting for water lines. A bid to repair the Beekman lift station was also approved by the council. The Art of the Month winner was designated and recognized. Fred and Linda Kemp received the Art of the Month award. Located at 2205 New Bern Street, the City of Bethany also agreed to have a Halloween lighting contest that would be similar to the city's Christmas lighting contest that's been held for many years in Bethany. Brad Pickering Memorial Truck and Tractor Pull put on by the Ward County Young Farmers and Grant City Lions Club will be held this evening. The site will be the Ward County Fairgrounds in Grant City. It'll begin at 6:30, the pull is sanctioned by the Northwest Missouri Tractor Pullers Association. There'll be a variety of classes, and the admission, $15. Kids 10 and under are free. 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
6: Here's a look at your forecast. Partly cloudy skies this afternoon with a slight chance for storms. Highs level off around 81. Partly cloudy again tonight. Slight chance for storms. Lows dip down to about 61. 71 tomorrow, chance for storms. Warmer Monday and Tuesday with highs from the upper 70s to the mid 80s. Thunderstorms possible both days. I'm Staff Meteorologist Derek Height. Currently, it's 73 degrees.

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1: Here's a look at your forecast. Partly cloudy skies this afternoon with a slight chance for storms. Highs level off around 81. Partly cloudy again tonight. Slight chance for storms. Lows dip down to about 61. 71 tomorrow. Chance for storms. Warmer Monday and Tuesday with highs from the upper 70s to the mid 80s. Thunderstorms possible both days. I'm Staff Meteorologist Derek Height. Right now, 73.

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1: NBC News Radio, I'm Lisa Carton. President Trump says he would love to see a unified Ireland. Trump made the comment during a meeting today with the Irish Prime Minister in Dublin.
2: We're a business. We have a big relationship with Ireland, and that'll continue stronger than ever.
1: His remarks come 2 weeks after new British Prime Minister Andy Burnham said a referendum on Northern Ireland leaving the United Kingdom is off the table. Trump is visiting his Irish golf course for a major tournament this weekend. Anthropic's CEO is calling for a serious slowdown in the AI race. In an essay posted today, CEO Dario Amodei wrote, "We must slow the pace at which we improve the capabilities of AI models." He cautioned that people may lose control of AI and the technology can be misused for cyber attacks and bioterrorism and serious economic disruption. Amodei's weekend post comes after an Anthropic researcher's resignation over concerns that the firm and its competitors are not acting responsibly with AI development. Savannah Guthrie is opening up about her mom Nancy ahead of an upcoming trip with a Today Show crew to Ireland. She shared a personal connection with the country, saying her mom's family was from Galway. This as the investigation into Nancy Guthrie's disappearance continues. The 84-year-old was believed to be abducted from her Arizona home in the early hours of February 1st. The Today crew is traveling to Ireland for a series of live NBC broadcasts. A severe weather threat is taking aim at parts of the southeast this weekend. Heavy rain is expected along the Gulf Coast and central Florida today, raising the risk for flash flooding. This comes after storms slammed parts of the southeast on Friday. And the University of Texas is putting robots in some of its dorms, hoping to understand what happens when people and robots interact over long periods of time and to see how they learn from each other. 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
4: And we thank you for joining us for a news check on Regional Radio. Missouri had the seventh lowest cost of living in the United States for the second quarter 2026, according to the Missouri Economic Research and Information Center. Cost of living index for each state is created where the indices of various categories are averaged from participating cities and other metropolitan areas of the state. Missouri's cost of living index, 88.2. Any score under 100 is considered the

0: average for the United States. Missouri's housing index, 77.7. Transportation index, 85.3. Miscellaneous index, 92.6. Utilities index, 94. Grocery index, 95.3. Iowa had the third lowest cost of living in the second quarter of 2026. Iowa's overall index at 86.1. Iowa's housing index was 70.6. Utility index 81.7, miscellaneous index 93.4, transportation index at 93.5, and the grocery index of 96.2. Oklahoma had the lowest cost of living index among the country's 50 states with 83. Alabama second, Iowa third, West Virginia, then Kansas, Mississippi, and then Missouri. The five most expensive states to live in the country included New York, the District of Columbia, California, Massachusetts, and Hawaii. Hawaii's cost of living index, 185.8. Two vehicles total, the driver and a 12-year-old girl, were taken to the hospital after an accident on Friday morning in Grundy County. Highway Patrol reports the accident happened at an entrance to a private drive in Galt off Highway 6. A 17-year-old female driver from Galt failed to yield while exiting a private drive onto Missouri Highway 6 and was hit by a Jeep driven by a 53-year-old female from Trenton. The 17-year-old vehicle was hit in its passenger side. Both the vehicles stayed on their wheels. The 53-year-old female driver from Trenton and a 12-year-old female minor from Galt were taken to the hospital for minor injuries, but the Grundy County EMS. The Grundy County EMS and the Galt Fire Department supported the two Highway Patrol troopers with the accident's investigation. 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
2: Here's a look at your forecast. Partly cloudy skies this afternoon with a slight chance for storms. Highs level off around 81. Partly cloudy again tonight. Slight chance for storms. Lows dip down to about 61. 71 tomorrow. Chance for storms. Warmer Monday and Tuesday with highs from the upper 70s to the mid 80s. Thunderstorms possible both days. I'm Staff Meteorologist Derek Height. Right now, 73.

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chance for storms this afternoon, otherwise partly cloudy. Highs around 81. Slight chance for storms tonight. Lows dip down to about 61. Mainly cloudy skies expected. Chance for storms tomorrow. High of 70. Warmer Monday and Tuesday with highs from the upper 70s to the mid 80s. Thunderstorms possible both days. I'm Staff Meteorologist Derek Height. Currently 72.

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1: NBC News Radio, I'm Lisa Carton. President Trump is in Ireland, where he met with leaders ahead of a major golf tournament this weekend.
2: The United States and Ireland have a fantastic relationship, a very profitable one for Ireland. It's less profitable for us, to be honest.
1: During a meeting with the Irish Prime Minister in Dublin today, he said he would love to see a united Ireland. The president added that he thinks it's going to happen eventually. His remarks come 2 weeks after new British Prime Minister Andy Burnham said a referendum on Northern Ireland leaving the United Kingdom is off the table. Newly declassified briefings show clear warnings to U.S. presidents before the 9/11 attacks. The documents are mainly from the daily intelligence briefings for former Presidents Clinton and George W. Bush, where both were warned Osama bin Laden was plotting to attack the U.S. using hijacked passenger jets. The Trump administration released the documents on the 25th anniversary of the terror attacks. CIA Director John Ratliff called it the single largest release of CIA analysis related to 9/11 ever. The head of Anthropic is calling for a slowdown in the AI race. In an essay posted today, CEO Dario Amodei wrote, "We must slow the pace at which we improve the capabilities of AI models." He cautioned that people may lose control of AI and the technology can be misused for cyber attacks and bioterrorism and serious economic disruption. Boeing and its engineering union have reached a tentative contract agreement. Union officials said Friday that the four-year offer includes higher general wage increases than the first offer. Members of

0: The Society of Professional Engineering Employees in Aerospace rejected the initial offer in an August 21st vote. One of the top matchups of the 2026 college football season is set for tonight. Number one ranked Ohio State visits number four Texas for a rematch of last year's game in Columbus. You're listening to the latest on NBC News Radio.
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2: And we thank you for joining us for a news check on Regional Radio. Maryville residents being sought as the subject of a criminal warrant in Nottoway County. Larry Nelson Holbrook is charged with felony burglary and misdemeanor stealing by the Nottoway County Prosecuting Attorney's Office. The charge stems from the investigation of a burglary called in by a resident. A probable cause statement says the resident had called in mid-August about money missing from his residence. The victim of the alleged burglary eventually obtained surveillance equipment, which identified movement in the apartment, a male moving through the living room of the apartment, opening the front door of the apartment, and exiting the apartment. The male was eventually questioned by the officer since he was wearing similar clothes to the individual found in surveillance. The probable cause statement says Holbrook admitted to taking money from the residence. A warrant includes second-degree felony burglary and misdemeanor stealing. The bond set at $5,000. An Oregon, Missouri resident has also made an initial appearance in Nottoway County Court and is facing felony DWI following an injury accident in Maryville in August. Megan Page Marked was allegedly involved in an early morning injury accident in Maryville, which was observed by a Maryville police officer after failing to completely merge into a turning lane, hitting a curb and the base of a stoplight and an intersection in South Main in a private drive. Two passengers in the vehicle were observed with blood coming from their noses. One of the passengers also suggested to have back pain. The subject and the driver of the vehicle also went unconscious and unresponsive for about 2 minutes before Nottoway County ambulance arrived. The felony charge includes DWI physical injury. There's also a misdemeanor charge of operating a motor vehicle in a careless and imprudent manner involving an accident. The next scheduled appearance in Nottoway County Court is October 6th. Stefan Noel Moore of East St. Louis, Illinois is now also facing felony charges of possession of a controlled substance for an incident investigated in early August. He'll have an initial appearance in Nottoway County on October 6th. 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
4: Here's a look at your forecast. Slight chance for storms this afternoon, otherwise partly cloudy. Highs around 81. Slight chance for storms tonight. Lows dip down to about 61. Mainly cloudy skies expected. Chance for storms tomorrow, high of 70. Warmer Monday and Tuesday with highs from the upper 70s to the mid 80s. Thunderstorms possible both days. I'm Staff Meteorologist Derek Height. Currently 72.

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Here's a look at your forecast. Partly cloudy skies this afternoon with a slight chance for storms. High of 81, slight chance for storms tonight. Lows dip down to about 61, mainly cloudy skies. Overcast tomorrow, chance of thunderstorms. High temperatures reach up to 70. Warmer Monday and Tuesday with highs from the upper 70s to the mid 80s. Storms possible both days. I'm staff meteorologist Derek Height. Right now, it's 73 degrees.

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1: NBC News Radio, I'm Lisa Carton. President Trump is visiting Ireland this week for a two-trip. During a meeting with the Irish Prime Minister in Dublin today, he said he would love to see a united Ireland. The president added that he thinks it's going to happen eventually. His remarks come 2 weeks after new British Prime Minister Andy Burnham said a referendum on Northern Ireland leaving the United Kingdom is off the table. Trump is also attending the 2026 Irish Open Golf Tournament, which wraps up tomorrow at his course in Doomburg. Senator Ted Cruz says he's willing to support President Trump's proposal to give $5,000 payments to U.S. adults as long as they only go to people who work and pay taxes. The Texas Republican told Fox News that his support depends on how it's structured, and he says he thinks they should be incentivizing work. The proposal is facing strong pushback from both sides of the political aisle, including California Governor Gavin Newsom.
2: Pathetic, because it's just bull. And sad that he has to go in front of people and basically bribe them. I mean, that's how desperate he is to hold on to power. He knows his presidency is de facto over as we know it this November.
1: Newsom went on to say Trump is trying to influence voters with a promise that would cost the government over $1 trillion and would need Congress's approval. Several large companies are reportedly planning health benefit cutbacks in 2027. Walt Disney, Bloomberg, Starbucks, Deloitte, and the city of Dallas are among those expected to trim healthcare spending next year. Insurer Aon predicted higher costs, with U.S. employer healthcare costs rising 9.5% next year. That would push average costs over $19,000 per employee. A British study says regularly drinking very hot tea or coffee may raise the risk of a type of esophageal cancer. The University of Oxford study found that drinking six or more hot drinks per day was linked to a 71% higher risk of the disease. 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
4: And we thank you for joining us for a news check on Regional Radio. Ruling in DeKalb County Court has found that the state has met the burden of establishing probable cause, and a Ravenwood man has been bound over for Division I court in DeKalb County for a highway incident investigated in December at the Oak Junction in DeKalb County. Ivan Harper Slagle of Ravenwood has been charged with felonies which include unlawful use of a weapon and first-degree property damage for an incident which was investigated on a Sunday evening in mid-December. The original dispatch call was in reference to a careless and imprudent driver who had allegedly run into the back of a pickup truck with a semi-truck and trailer. The probable cause statement says Slagle also allegedly exited the semi-truck and discharged a firearm at the intersection. Children were also heard over the phone saying that they didn't want to die. The patrol trooper investigating the case took reports from both Slagle and four victims from the pickup. Slagle reported the pickup to be tailgating him and stopped the semi to confront the victim. He also admitted to pulling out a handgun and aiming at a license plate of the victim's vehicle. The victim's testimony claimed Slagle's semi hit the pickup twice. Other victims claimed that Slagle was trying to run them off the road and feared the situation enough they created a low position to avoid potential gunfire. Witnesses to the incident

0: reported seeing the semi run a victim off the roadway and hit the back of a pickup truck at least twice. In addition to the felony charges, Slagle is also facing misdemeanor charges of operating a vehicle in a careless and imprudent manner, fourth-degree assault, and following another vehicle too closely while operating a truck of 18,000 pounds or more. Slagle's arraignment in the higher court in DeKalb County will be on October 6th. 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
1: Here's a look at your forecast. Partly cloudy skies this afternoon with a slight chance for storms. High of 81, slight chance for storms tonight. Lows dip down to about 61, mainly cloudy skies. Overcast tomorrow, chance of thunderstorms. High temperatures reach up to 70. Warmer Monday and Tuesday with highs from the upper 70s to the mid 80s. Storms possible both days. I'm staff meteorologist Derek Height. Right now, it's 73 degrees.

0: It's time for St. Louis Cardinals baseball on 95.5 Regional Radio KAAN-FM. This is the Cardinals pregame show featuring the entire Cardinal broadcast team, including John Rooney, Rick Horton, and Mike Claiborne.
1: It is Ameren Total Access on a Saturday afternoon. It is Cardinals Hall of Fame induction day here at Busch Stadium, and it is game two of a three-game set between the Cards and the White Sox. Happy to have you along, Joe Pott, with you from Busch Stadium. This is how it will go. We'll have our regular pregame show here, obviously starting just a little bit early today. So we'll do our regular pregame show. We'll send it to the booth. You'll get the first two pregame segments from Ricky Horton, as usual. And then they'll send it down to the field right about 5:05 for the ceremony inducting Albert Pujols and Yadier Molina into the Cardinals Hall of Fame. That will come at just about 5:05, and that will work you up to the 6:15 first pitch here between the Cards and the White Sox. So that's what it looks like here for the afternoon, so you don't need to go anywhere. We will have you covered, everything you need, right here on the Cardinals Radio Network. For today, it'll be the right-hander Kyle Leahy on the mound for the Redbirds. He makes his 28th start of the year. As you know by now, it will likely be a short start. It'll almost be a couple of openers today because Sean Newcomb will make the start for the White Sox. He will be an opener. He's made four starts this year. None of them have been any longer than two innings, and he hasn't made a start since the middle of August. We'll get more into the pitching matchup as we get along here in the show. Of course, as always, we're going to hear from the Cards manager, Oliver Marble. Mike Claiborne visits with old friend John Denton. That'll come up a little bit later on. And we'll get an injury update from J.J. Weatherholt, who was back on the field doing some swinging, which is a good sign. That is some positive progress for the Cardinals' second baseman. So you'll hear from him. He'll give you an update on how things are going with his injury rehab. As the Cardinals get started here this afternoon, coming off a win yesterday, 73 and 75 now. They are two games under the 500 mark, and of course, still, I guess, mathematically alive in the wild card standings. Not officially eliminated yet. They are 6.5 games out. They still have three teams to jump if they wanted to get to that wild card spot. Pittsburgh's a half a game better than the Cardinals are in the division, and the Arizona Diamondbacks and San Diego Padres are within a half a game of one another for that final wild card spot. Elsewhere now in baseball, the Milwaukee Brewers have clinched a playoff spot. So too have the Tampa Bay Rays. They're the only two to officially clinch in Major League Baseball here as we play on September 12th. Cards and White Sox are coming up, and we need to hear from the Cards manager, Oliver Marble. We will do that next. It's Ameren Total Access. I'm Joe Pott from Busch Stadium, and this is the Cardinals Radio Network powered by Graybar.
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6: Cards and White Sox coming up here from Busch Stadium. And, of course, it is Hall of Fame Induction Day. Yadier Molina, Albert Pujols being inducted into the Cardinals Hall of Fame this afternoon. You're going to hear that coming up here on the Cardinals Radio Network. Right now, time for us to hear from the Cardinals manager, Oliver Marmol, as he visits with Mike Claiborne.
7: Well, Oliver Marmol, last night a good win. You guys had a lot of runs scored early. But I tell you, one of the things I really thought we should start looking forward to is the middle of that order. The way that order is just getting longer and longer when it comes to offense.
8: Yeah, you look at that row of guys when you have Burleson and Walker and Baez and Bernal. I mean, it's starting to lengthen the lineup quite a bit, and a lot of guys that know how to take an at-bat but also have some power, which has been fun to watch.
7: Yeah, and you know, you think about the top of the order, we didn't even mention J.J. and Ivan Herrera. I mean, those two guys, once they get going, it's even longer.
8: Yeah, you got obviously missing J.J. because what he brings when he's healthy is impactful, and Herrera has been feeling better about where his swing's at. But you start off with those two guys and then the row of guys that I just talked about, man, it's pretty impressive.
7: All right, today is a special day, Cardinal induction for the Hall of Fame. Two people that you managed, you had a chance to be around when you were a youngster, watching them go into the Hall of Fame today, what's that mean to you?
8: It means a ton. I just got back down into my office from spending some time with the two of them, and just it's a special day for a lot of reasons, what they've meant to this organization, what they've meant to the city, but also the things that they did off the field in order to impact everyday lives of people around St. Louis and beyond St. Louis. So this is well-deserved, but it's also a cool moment for this young group in that clubhouse to sit outside and watch how this city appreciates players when they dedicate everything they have to this organization. And they're about to witness that at a level they never have. And hopefully it's inspiring enough for them to say, you know what, like maybe one day that's possible if I fill in the blank.
7: You know, it's interesting as you say it that way. For some of these kids, this is going to be the largest crowd they've ever played in front of.
8: No doubt about it. And I can't wait for that, because that's a cool moment for them to see what Busch is like when you're good, which they haven't experienced. And they're heading towards that. I'll tell you that right now, man. I'm more excited about this young group and what they're capable of doing and what the future holds than I've ever been. But today will be a great moment for them to see what it's like when this thing's rolling.
7: Another learning moment for them.
8: No doubt.
7: Hey, for you as an individual, I mean, you, as I mentioned, you manage these guys. You coached them. They could have gone the other way on a young manager, but they really stuck with you and gave you the confidence to continue to do what you're doing. How much does that mean to you as you look back?
8: It means a ton, but it speaks to who they are as people, right? I always wanted to make sure I was bringing as much value to them and that I was prepared in my conversations, and they were incredible to me. I mean, from day one, the relationship I was able to have with Yadi and the relationship I was able to have with AP is something I'll remember forever, and the friendship away from the field even more so than what happened on the field for that year. So I'm grateful for those guys. I can talk about it for hours, to be quite honest with you. They were awesome to manage, for sure.

0: All right, you're going to put the A lineup out there tonight because this is the one game we all want to win.
1: Yeah, Walker's out. We want to give him a day because of the ankle. He came out of that feeling more sore this morning than last night once the adrenaline is out. So Fermin leads off, plays left, Herrera DH and Burleson at first, Baez and right, Bernal catching, Gorman at third, Sejasi at second, Mason at short, and Church in center field.
0: Leahy on the mound, and I guess we'll perhaps see Cooper Chirpy this evening.
1: You got it.
0: All right, let's go get him.
1: Let's get it.
2: Cards manager Oliver Marmel with Mike Claiborne. Thanks very much. Good to hear from Ollie. You heard the update there. As far as the lineup goes, no Jordan Walker in the starting lineup tonight. We'll take a break. We'll come back. We'll tell you what's going on around the Central Division and the Cardinals minor league system. That is next. This is Ameren Total Access on the Cardinals Radio Network, powered by Graybar.
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2: Joe Pott back at Busch Stadium. Quick look at what's going on around baseball with regard to those games relevant to the Cards. The more relevant games, the Rangers will play at Arizona later tonight. The San Diego Padres also were in the wild card spot currently playing right now. They lead the Giants 5-3. The Miami Marlins are leading the Dodgers right now 3-2 in Miami. And the Pirates have already lost to the Cubs 4-3. That's more important to the Cards as far as that wild card chase. Still mathematically a chance for the Redbirds. We'll take another break. When we come back, we are going inside the park. It's Ameren Total Access. I'm Joe Pott from Busch Stadium, and this is the Cardinals Radio Network, powered by Graybar.
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12: We're inside the ballpark at Busch Stadium in St. Louis, where the Cardinals take on the Chicago White Sox in the second of three. As we're going to have a big crowd tonight, and a lot of people are showing up for a lot of different reasons, along with the Cardinals, the voice of the Cardinals, John Rooney, and Ricky Horton. I'm Mike Claiborne, and I mentioned there are a lot of reasons why people are showing up tonight, but I think it may have something to do with two guys in particular, one Yadier Molina and Albert Pujols.
13: You might be onto something there, Claibs. I think we're going to have a big house tonight to celebrate great careers for Albert and Yadi, and I'm looking forward to the day when we can celebrate that in Cooperstown as well, and that day's coming.
14: So many great moments with both of those guys, and of course, you know, winning had a lot to do with that too. I mean, they were winners, and the team was winning, and they were putting up huge numbers and providing great thrills, and not only thrills during the season, Claibs, but thrills in October as well.
13: Yeah, postseason with those two, nothing like it. They
14: Brad
13: had
14: Lidge. I mean, you say Brad exactly. Lidge, you say
13: Game
14: you know,
13: 7, New York.
14: Yeah, exactly, and you've said enough.
13: Or, you know, think about one of the things when I think about those two is how they picked off so many runners with the back pick. They just had that look about them and being able to throw that runner out of first base. And they did it so many times in so many critical situations. Two of the smartest players I've ever seen.
14: Well, we all have people that we communicate with on a different level, and people don't understand how. Wait a minute, you guys just communicated something, and I don't know how that happened. Well, Yadi and Albert were like that. I mean, they were just on another entire plateau in terms of ability to understand what was going on in the game. You know, Albert and Yadi both as smart of players as I can remember in the last 30 years of being around Cardinal baseball. I mean, those two guys were incredibly gifted.

0: There, so many young players would tell me, if you want to find out what's going on with your swing or what a pitcher's trying to do to you, have Albert watch video with you. And not to say anything about the coaches at the time, but Albert was a coach, and he could see things that nobody else could see.
1: Yeah, and there were so many guys who played here that would tell you that about how impactful he was, and never stepping on the coach's feet.
0: Right.
1: He was always that guy.
0: Albert's a pro, too, and they're both pros. They've been around on the game long enough. Of course, Yadi grew up in a baseball family, and Albert, actually Albert kind of did too in a different level. But his, you know, his dad was a great softball player in the Dominican, and he really worshipped his dad, and you know, Albert kind of had some humble beginnings, I would say. Actually, both of them did.
1: Yeah.
0: And that's part of what their story, why their story is so good, guys, is that these guys came from very humble beginnings and became superstars.
1: John Rooney, I don't know whether anybody was paying attention. The Cardinals played a pretty good game last night, beating the White Sox. And the way they did it, the lineup was very long last night when you think about what the 3, 4, 5, and 6 hitters were able to do.
2: Well, the Cardinals scored that picket fence in the first three innings, a solo run in each, and then a 3-run inning in the fifth seemed to put the game away. And then the Cardinal pitching made that stand up. Even though we had a couple of long outs, probably about 800 feet and outs, that had the ball hit the wall, either time or both, the White Sox could have come back to win that one. But Nathan Church was equal to the challenge in center field both times. So I like the effort last night. Another good team win, as the White Sox need to win right now, Ricky. They're only a half game ahead of Cleveland.
0: Yeah, no, there's still some races going on in this divisional stuff, and not just the wild card, but and the White Sox are right in the middle of one of those trying to hold off Cleveland. And we know how good Cleveland can play in both September and October, so I think they've got their hands full.
1: Pitching tonight for the Cardinals, Kyle Leahy will start things off, and Cooper Jerpy, he'll get his first look at the St. Louis crowd. He'll be backing him up, and you know, that's something to see him get the experience now, because he obviously is going to fit into what you're thinking about for 2027.
2: Well, Cooper Jerpy was unbelievable. 4 perfect innings in his Major League debut, and that's a record for a rookie who comes on for the first time and goes that long and without giving up a base runner. The record overall, and that's for a lefty, the record overall is a right-hander we know very well from St. Louis. Max Scherzer went 4 1/3, so Jerpy was knocking on the doorstep there. But his breaking ball, Ricky, really moved in the high altitude. To me, that was so impressive.
0: Yeah, the sweeper was working, but also his fastball command was something that I was impressed with. And I'd seen his numbers, and I'd been following him really all summer. You look at the Cardinal minor league stats, we have a chance to look at those as the year goes on. And, you know, a ton of walks for him. I mean, he just had a lot of walks. And, you know, we dealt with that, obviously, watching the walks of Quinn Matthews. But he's been better, too, at the big league level. But I was stunned by his ability to control both the inside and the outside part of the plate with his fastball. You establish the fastball, then the breaking ball works after that. I mean, it's kind of standard pitching 101. Sometimes you pitch backwards from that, you steal the breaking ball, then you throw the fastball to surprise them. We see that too. But the point is, if the fastball is not for a strike, it doesn't matter. They're just going to spit on it, and he was really good commanding that pitch.
1: No Jordan Walker tonight, as he has a little bit of an ankle issue, but they expect him probably be back in the lineup tomorrow. And good news that it looks like J.J. Weatherholt will be in the lineup before this homestand is over. So we'll hopefully have to see the band all together again before we get out of here in 2026.
0: I think that'd be good for J.J. I mean, forget, it'd be good for us to see him, good for the team in terms of production, but I think, you know, kind of knowing the reality of what a player thinks about, you do not want to end the season not playing, because then you kind of go into the offseason thinking, my last memory is of not playing, and you want to have a good memory of feeling good, producing, being a part of what's going on, and I feel like that's really important, especially for a young player.
1: John, this is going to be the biggest crowd we've had in St. Louis maybe since opening day. And just the electricity around the ballpark. We got here very early today, and there was already crowds standing out waiting to get inside. This is something I think the young players are probably going to get a bigger kick out of, because in a lot of cases they've never seen this many people rooting for them.
2: And I'm interested to see how they react to that with the likes of Baez, who's going to play right field with Walker sitting out tonight, and with the way Leo Bernal has taken to the lineup. I say it game in and game out. He doesn't look like a rookie to me. He goes about his business, and yes, he's learning some of the finer things of catching, like trying to steal some strikes in the lower portion of the zone, and that has resulted in

0: Cardinal baseball is just around the corner. For the voice of the Cardinals, John Rooney and Ricky Horton, I'm Mike Claiborne, and yes, we are inside the ballpark at Busch.
1: Thank you very much, gentlemen. Always good to hear from the guys calling the game inside the park, brought to you by Central Bank, your hometown bank of the St. Louis Cardinals. We'll come back, and Mike Claiborne will rejoin us. He's got John Denton with him on the other side of the break on the Cardinals Radio Network, powered by Graybar.
2: This is Cardinals manager Ollie Marmel. 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
1: 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Mike Claiborne had a chance to catch up with our old friend John Denton.
9: Well, you know, it must be a big weekend in St. Louis when John Denton rolls into town. He's with Roundtable Sports. He was also with MLB.com. But more importantly, he's one of the best writers we've had a chance to have in St. Louis, covering not only the Cardinals, but he had a great NBA career as well. So welcome back.
10: Thank you. Thank you, Mike. It's always good to be here. And, you know, I'm loving coming back to see Albert and Yachty. I mean, celebration of two of the greatest players in the history of this franchise. So it should be a special day today.
9: You're really special for sure. What are your memories of those two? Because I know your dad was a big Cardinal fan, and you kind of grew up as a Cardinal. You didn't have a real choice about it.
10: Yeah. My granddad was a Cardinal fan. My dad was a Cardinal fan. I tell people I jumped off the couch like two times in my life during a sporting event. And one of them was when Albert hit the ball at Minute Maid Park off the train. You know, I mean, those are those kind of moments. So when I came in here in 22, it was my first year. I'd been covering the NBA for 24 years. Albert could not have been a nicer human being to me. He gave me 20 minutes one time talking about his 100th home run, 200, 300, 400. So unbelievable. And then Yachty's the ultimate warrior, ultimate competitor. So, you know, if you're not serious, you need to get

0: Javier Molina's way. So those two are rightly going in the Cardinal Hall of Fame, and they should go in the National Hall of Fame very soon.
1: Tell me about Roundtable Sports.
0: Yeah, we're doing good work over there. I mean, we're pumping out 3 and 4 Cardinal stories a day, and you know, I wrote a lot of stuff last night about Leo Bernal and how amazing of a debut the kid's had. I mean, I and my mom said last night, this is not an accident. Like, he is far advanced. He is, you know, further along than most rookies that you see. Most rookies are just battling and fighting and kicking and scratching, trying to stay above water. He said this kid sees the whole field. He handles the pitching staff. He throws the ball well. He hits in situations. He can drive the ball. So he's not a normal rookie, and he's showing it. I mean, 12 RBI in 10 games has never been done before in the history of this franchise.
1: You know, John Rooney always says he doesn't look like a rookie.
0: No, he looks like he's 35 years old. You know, like he looks calm. Like, you never see him falling over when he takes a swing. You never see him off balance. You never see him fooled. So I am eager to see him throw the ball a little better. But, I mean, at the plate, he looks like he's a 10-year vet already.
1: So you've seen this team throughout the season. Are you excited about what the future holds as far as next year? I think we've seen what the Cardinals need from a roster standpoint. What do you look at this point?
0: Yeah, I'm loving the length of the lineup. You know, we all love having that big bopper at 3 and 4. But when you have Bernal hitting, you have Baez hitting, you have Sejacy playing the way he has the last few weeks, that's a long lineup, you know. You have Fermin at the bottom, it gets back to the top. Church had a great game last night with 2 walks, a hit, made 2 great catches. When you have the length in the lineup, that's when you can pile up runs because you can, you know, stack hit after hit after hit. Maybe you don't lead the league in home runs, but, man, if you can string together the doubles that they do, it makes the Allen Burleson's even better, the Jordan Walker's even better.
1: Give me the slug. I'll take the slug.
0: Yes, the slug, you still want that.
1: Yeah.
0: How about this last night? Alec Burleson has 59 hits with runners in scoring position. The next closest guy in Major League Baseball is 48. So he's not only one of the most productive hitters, he's one of the most clutch hitters in the league. So it's impressive what he's doing. And I love Jordan Walker. I mean, when Jordan came up, they kidded with me that I was writing the Jordan Walker Times because I wrote about him every day. So I've been side by side with this kid as he was struggling. To see him do what he's doing now, I'm like a proud father almost.
1: I think we're all happy to see him because knowing him off the field and his access that he gives us, you root for guys like that.
0: Yeah, I mean, Mike, just seeing the smile on his face, seeing him enjoy the game again, because he's even admitted it's hard to find joy in baseball when you're going through a tough slump, when you're playing 12 games in 12 days. But to see the joy on his face, that's worth $1 million to me.
1: All right, John Denton, we can find you at
0: Roundtable Sports. It's roundtablesports.io, and I'm also doing a podcast. I'm not a podcaster at all, but I've had new Cardinal podcast. It's called Cardinal Corner with John Denton. It's on YouTube. Sideline Sports and Entertainment. 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
1: Good luck to you, sir.
0: All right. Thank you, Mike. Thanks for having me.
2: Good to hear from John Denton. We're coming back. We're going inside the clubhouse. 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
5: 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And today we had a chance to hear from J.J. Weatherholt as he updated us on what the injury situation is and what the return really is. And he talked about what the timeline is.
6: I mean, they definitely have a timeline. I'm not like entirely sure what it is, but I kind of just listen to them, give honest feedback about how I feel, and then they'll make the call of when I am good to go.
5: We ask him as well, like, what kind of improvement is he feeling in that wrist?
6: Yes, for sure. Yeah, I mean, it's the nature of the tendonitis is like you're not... To get that fully out, like it's realistically like a month and a half, 2 months to get it fully gone. But there's definitely been some strides from a pain level that is what we're shooting for.
5: Now, there was some talk at some point about if he would need to go on a rehab assignment. That is probably out of the question at this point.
6: I think so. I mean, I think that's the goal. Like, I think a rehab stint at this point would kind of be tough. I think if it's good to go from a feeling standpoint, like, I'll just jump back in there.
5: And finally, as you might imagine, ask J.J. Weatherholt about how important it was for him to finish this season on the field.
6: Yeah, big. 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
5: J.J. 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We'll do that on the other side of the break. I'm Joe Pott. 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
7: Final segment here on Ameren Total Access. Now, here again, just to remind you, we'll send you upstairs. Ricky Horton will have his pregame segments, and then we'll have the entire induction ceremony for Albert Pujols, Yadier Molina. That is coming up, so you do not have to go anywhere. It will be right here on the Cardinals Radio Network. Quick look at the pitching matchup for tonight's game. Kyle Leahy will make the start. You know it's going to be a short start for Kyle Leahy. We'll probably see a good deal of Connor Jerpy. He had such a good outing in Colorado. That came after a Kyle Leahy start. That was Leahy's last start. Overall, Leahy 10-4 in 27 starts with a .341 earned run average. For the White Sox, they will also use an opener. Sean Newcomb will be the opener. He makes his 54th appearance, but it's only his fifth start this season. He's 2-4 with a 2.7 ERA. Now, in September, he's pitched three times. He's 0-1 with a 10.8 earned run average. His last start came in August. He made three starts in August, and each of them were two innings or less. The voice of the Cardinals, John Rooney, Rick Horton, Mike Claiborne, they will have the game for you tonight. Don't forget that Hall of Fame ceremony is coming right up. I will have you back for the post-game show. Hopefully, we're talking about a Redbird winner. Enjoy the game on the Cardinals Radio Network, powered by Graybar.
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3: Welcome to St. Louis Cardinals baseball. It's a great day at Busch Stadium as the Cardinals will be celebrating their new Cardinals Hall of Famers, Bill Schuertel and Yadier Molina and Albert Pujols. So many great things going on at the ballpark today. And we're glad you're with us on the Cardinals Radio Network powered by Gray Bar. This is Ricky Horton. I'll be alongside the voice of the Cardinals, John Rooney. Mike Claiborne with us as well. Jim Jackson is our producer engineer. And it is a glorious day at Busch Stadium. And we're so excited. We're going to have a huge crowd here, over 40,000 people, and a lot to celebrate here tonight. And, of course, as we look back to the past and some of the great Cardinal players, we had the celebration yesterday of the 2006 World Series Championship team, and that was a great show, and more show today as the Cardinals try to beat the White Sox again. And they did it yesterday. Cardinals now with a record of 72-75, winning the first game of the series against the Southsiders. The White Sox are 75-71 and very narrowly hanging on to the league lead in the Central Division in the American League. And the Cardinals would like to kind of win a series today and put some dent in that as Kyle Leahy will get the start for the Cardinals today. And it's really not a start. He's going to go short as he has been. 10-4 record, 3.41 ERA. Sean Newcomb will do the same thing on the other side. The veteran left-hander is 2-4. The game yesterday, well, it was a 7-3 Cardinal victory. So many good things happened for the Cardinals. Matthew Liberatore went 4 1/3 innings, gave up 2 runs. The bullpen was good after that. He was able, Matthew, to withstand a couple of solo home runs by Chase Mydroth, their leadoff batter. But the Cardinals came back, and they came back with a vengeance. And the middle of the order for the Cardinals was spectacular. A couple of hits for Jordan Walker and a couple for Burleson, and Leo Bernal had 3. And another guy that had 3 was Joshua Baez, including this big double that came in the 5th inning.
4: Baez swings, and he hits a fly ball. That's deep in the corner toward the wall. And it's off the wall. Coming around third, Burleson. Acuna will not even throw to the plate. A towering double drives in Burleson, and the Cardinals add on.
3: Baez back in the lineup today. He's going to be hitting in the cleanup spot. 3 hits yesterday, including those 2 doubles, hitting .261 with 7 homers and 18 RBIs. The White Sox and the Cardinals go out in here tonight, and it's going to be a fun night at Busch Stadium in downtown St. Louis, and I will have the lineups for you when we come back.
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3: Welcome back to Cardinals Baseball. It's the White Sox and the Cardinals, the middle game of a three-game set. The Southsiders are really playing for something in the American League. They are trying to hold off the Cleveland Guardians. The Cardinals trying to get back to 500 as they're closing in on that with the victory yesterday. The Cardinals now have a record of 73-75, and they will be managed by Oliver Marmol. Will Venable is the young manager for the White Sox. He was a good player in his day. And let's talk about the starting lineups here tonight, presented by Bet365, where winning is everything. And we will start with the Sox. Sam Antonacci will lead things off, and he will play left field. They've got a lot of left-handers in the lineup today. They were all on the bench yesterday with Matthew Libertor making the start, but it's Kyle Leahy today, so Antonacci will be in left field and bat first. Kyle Teal, who went to the University of Virginia, by the way, I thought you'd want to know that. He'll be the catcher and bat second. He also hits from the left side. Miguel Vargas is a handful, 30 big flies for him. He'll play third base. Munetaka Murakami is the first baseman. He also has more than 30 home runs, 31 of them to be exact. He'll play first base with Andrew Benintendi, the veteran DH. He'll bat next. He's 1-for-1 against Leahy. Not a big sample size, obviously, but that was a home run. Tristan Peters will be in center field. He went to SIU Carbondale, and it'll be Chase Mydroth, the second baseman, the two big flies yesterday. Colson Montgomery, the big shortstop, will bat eighth, and Braden Montgomery, same name, will be in right field and bat ninth. Oliver Marmol, again, the manager of the Cardinals, and here's his lineup. Jose Fermin will play left field and bat first. Ivan Herrera is the Cardinals' DH. He'll hit next. Alec Burleson will play first base and hit third. 106 RBIs now for Burley. He had a good day yesterday, and so did Joshua Baez, who's in right field, and he'll hit cleanup. Three hits yesterday. So no Jordan Walker in the lineup today, and we'll see if we see him before the day is over. Leo Bernal had a big day yesterday, up to 325, will be the catcher and bat next. Nolan Gorman plays third base and bats sixth. Thomas Ejasi at second. Mason Wynn, the Cardinals shortstop, and Nathan Church has a 10-game hitting streak. He'll be in center and bat ninth. There's your lineups, and our Hall of Fame ceremony comes up next.
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0: We've got a packed house here at Busch Stadium, and everyone is excited. Our induction ceremony for the Cardinals Hall of Fame, and let's send it down to the field. And Chip Carey, who has our ceremony.
1: Ladies and gentlemen, welcome to Busch Stadium. Welcome to the 2026 St. Louis Cardinals Hall of Fame induction ceremony. I'm Chip Carey, and it's an honor to be with you all on this very special day. Today marks the 12th induction ceremony in Cardinals history, and the first one held here at Busch Stadium since this ballpark opened in 2006. And what a fitting year to bring this ceremony home. Last night, we celebrated the 20th anniversary of the 2006 World Championship Cardinals. And tonight, many of the heroes from that unforgettable team are back on the field. Back in the ballpark where they made history. And back to celebrate two of their teammates and two of the greatest Cardinals ever to wear the uniform. Joining us on the field is the man who called that first season at Busch Stadium and that unforgettable world championship, the voice of the Cardinals, John Rooney. Next to John, Cardinals Spanish language play-by-play announcer, Polo Asensio. We may need Polo in a few minutes when Yachty makes his induction speech. We also want to recognize all of our Cardinals broadcast teams, the voices who bring Cardinals baseball, these players, and these Hall of Famers into your homes each and every summer. And now, Cardinals fans, let's get the celebration started. It's become our trademark opener for every Cardinals Hall of Fame ceremony. Let's kick it off with the original Cardinals Hall of Famer and Major League Baseball Hall of Famer, the man himself, Stan Musial, with the playing of Take Me Out to the Ball Game.
2: We're going to play Take Me Out to the Ball Game. We're all going to sing it, too.

The Cardinals Hall of Fame represents the tradition, pride, and history of this great organization. At this time, please welcome to the field the Cardinals Leadership Group. Cardinals Chairman of the Board, Bill DeWitt Jr. CEO, Bill DeWitt III. Our President of Business Operations, Anuk Karunaratne. And the manager of your St. Louis Cardinals, Ollie Marmol.

Please join me in welcoming back 13 St. Louis Cardinals Hall of Famers. He's been leading off his entire career. 1985 Rookie of the Year and two-time National League champion from the class of 2018, Mitch Coleman.

brilliant left-hander and one of the most dominant pitchers in Cardinals history. He won 21 games in 1985 and finished second in the NL Cy Young voting. A 2020 inductee, John Tudor. He's the only player in Cardinals history with at least 200 homers and 200 steals, and he hit more homers at Busch, too, than any other player. 2018 inductee, Ray Lankford. Our next two are last year's inductees. Armed with a blazing fastball and menacing demeanor, he developed into one of baseball's most feared relievers, the mad Hungarian Al Rabosky. The only player in Cardinals history to win Silver Slugger and Gold Glove awards in the same season twice, three-time All-Star Edgar Renteria. A two-time All-Star, he won 11 or more games in each of his six full seasons. Please welcome 22-game winner from the class of 2024, Matt Moritz. A masterful defender and trusted teammate, he excelled at nearly every position while helping the Cardinals reach three World Series, a 2023 inductee, a secret weapon. Jose Oquendo. A tireless ace and postseason hero, he won the 2005 NL Cy Young Award and helped lead us to two World Series championships in the class of 2016, Chris Carpenter. A dominant closer and beloved Cardinal. He helped lead St. Louis to four postseason appearances, three NL Central titles, and a World Series championship from the class of 2019, Jason Isringhausen. Gold Glover, world champion, postseason hero, and one of the greatest center fielders of all time, 2014 inductee, Jim. Please welcome players that are both Major League Baseball Hall of Famers and Cardinals Hall of Famers. He managed two of today's inductees, including 2006 and 2011 World Championship seasons. The winningest manager in franchise history, Tony La Russa. Catcher in Cardinals history, six-time All-Star, and the all-time Cardinals leader in homers and RBIs by a switch hitter, Ted Simmons. He's one of only 60 first ballot Hall of Famers, the greatest shortstop of all time, the Wizard of Oz. Jacket Hall of Famers here tonight. And now, let's meet today's honorees. The 2026 St. Louis Cardinals Hall of Fame induction class. Our first inductee, Bill Sherdell, excelled as both a starter and reliever for the Cardinals.

greatest left-hander in franchise history. He ranks fourth among Cardinals pitchers in games and complete games, fifth in wins and innings pitched, and sixth in game started. Representing Bill Chardell, please welcome his grandson, John Chardell. Our next inductee became one of the greatest catchers in baseball history. He wore the Cardinals uniform his entire 19-year career. 10-time All-Star, 9-time Gold Glover, 4-time Platinum Gold Glove Award winner, and a Silver Slugger Award winner, a 2006 and 2011 World Series champ, Yadier Molina. And now, our final inductee. He bookended his legendary career in St. Louis and established himself as one of the greatest players in baseball history. The 2005, 2008, 2009 National League MVP, 2001 NL Rookie of the Year, the 2022 National League Comeback Player of the Year, a 10-time National League All-Star, a 2-time World Series champion, Albert Pujols!

0: At this time, please welcome to the podium the Cardinals CEO, Mr. Bill DeWitt III.
1: Thanks, Chip. Good afternoon. It's a great honor to welcome you to our Hall of Fame ceremony. This is such a great tradition in this organization because it allows us to celebrate the players who have helped shape Cardinals baseball, both on and off the field, and to share that history with generations of fans. Today's ceremony is especially meaningful. The excitement surrounding this year's class of inductees, along with the reunion of the 06 championship team, reminds us of what we are at our best, and it motivates us to do everything we can to make similar memories for our fans in the future. I'd like to thank both the White Sox and our current team for allowing us to take this time before today's game, which is a bit different in terms of how they have to prepare for the game tonight. I also want to thank Edward Jones for being our longtime sponsor for this event, as well as so many members of the Cardinals organization. This event requires a major team effort by everyone in the front office. And most of all, thank you, fans, for your passion and support. Your love of Cardinals history and tradition makes these moments so special. Thank you.
0: In addition to nominating modern players for fan balloting, the Red Ribbon panel of Cardinals baseball experts elect a veteran player for induction using a secret ballot process. This year's 2026 veteran player inductee is Bill Schurdel. Bill is represented today by his grandson, John. John, if you could, please come stand in front of your grandfather's Hall of Fame plaque. And we now ask Cardinals CEO Bill DeWitt to step to the podium to read the inscription.
1: The plaque reads, Bill Schurdel, 1918 to 1930 and 1932. Durable and versatile pitcher is the winningest left-hander in Cardinals history. Nicknamed Wee Willie, he baffled batters with his tantalizing slow ball from his 5'10", 160-pound frame. Among all hurlers, he ranks fourth with 465 career games and 145 complete games. He's fifth with 153 wins and 2,450 innings,

sixth with 243 games started, and 11th with 153 games finished. Think about that. Complete games aren't so common these days. Winning pitcher in the franchise's first two National League pennant clinching games in 26 and 28. And game one starter, that's 1926 and 1928. And game one starter for both World Series against the New York Yankees. Won a career-high 21 games with a 286 ERA in 1928. Inducted in 2026.

Hello, my name is John Trudell. I'm Bill Trudell's grandson. Bear with me here. I'm a little nervous. Okay. My grandfather was a man of few words, and they tell me I'm like him. So, on behalf of the entire family, I want to begin by saying thank you to the DeWitt family and the Red Ribbon Committee for electing our grandfather to the 2026 St. Louis Cardinals Hall of Fame. We are deeply grateful for this honor. There are many people who helped make this moment possible, including my friend John Colson and his wife, Gab. John, you encouraged me, supported this effort, and pushed me way out of my comfort zone. I would not be standing here tonight if it were not for you. Thank you. Because our grandfather played so long ago, many of you may not know his story. Bill Trudell pitched for the Cardinals from 1918 to 1932 with a brief time spent with the Boston Braves. As a young boy dreaming of becoming a major league player, he practiced his control by throwing balls into a peach basket. He was an important part of the Cardinals pitching staff, pitching in and winning two pennant clinching games that helped send the team to the World Series in both 1926 and 28. Yeah. Always ready at a moment's notice, he answered the call whenever the team needed him and went on to win 153 games, and 145 of them were complete games. He remains a Cardinals' winningest left-handed pitcher. Her grandfather was a humble man. He never played the game for recognition. He always put the team ahead of his own accomplishments, much like Albert Yadier and all the great Cardinal players here today. He played because he loved baseball and because he believed in being part of something bigger than himself. He understood that baseball is not only about talent, it's also about character. How you carry yourself after a win, how you respond after a loss, how you treat your teammates, and how you respect the game. My one regret is that our mother is not here today. She was his caregiver during his declining years. On July 17th, we lost her at the age of 102. Still, I am grateful that she lived long enough to learn that she was being inducted into the Cardinals Hall of Fame. What a gift. Again, my sincere thanks to the DeWitt family and the Red Ribbon panel for making this honor possible. To our family, Bill Trudell is more than a Hall of Famer. He is our grandfather.

taught us that dreams can come true, that hard work matters, that family comes first, and a good name is built one choice at a time. His legacy is not only preserved in a plaque or a record book. My siblings and I were fortunate to grow up in his home while he was still with us. The same home me and my grandmother built in 1925. Today, my son and his wife live there, raising my three grandchildren. Five generations of our family remain connected to the home that he built. His legacy lives in his grandchildren, great-grandchildren, and great-great-grandchildren, many of whom are here tonight to honor him. Along with my son Ken, who could not make the trip but is watching at home. Each of us is proud to carry his story forward. Tonight's induction means the world to our family because it recognizes not only what he accomplished on the field, but also the kind of man he was off the field. We know the hours he gave, the dreams he carried, and the strength to keep going. We also know the lessons he passed down, not through long speeches, but through the way he lived. Bill Shirdell, we are proud of you. We are grateful for the example you set, the love you gave, and the memories you created for our family. This honor belongs to you, but tonight it also reminds us how blessed we are to call you ours. Seeing your name stand among these great Cardinals players is beyond anything that we could have imagined. Thank you again to everyone here celebrating this extraordinary moment with our family. May this induction stand as a lasting tribute to a life shaped by baseball, strengthened by a family, and remembered with deep love and gratitude. Seeing his name honored among the greats of the Cardinals baseball is something we will never forget. In the March 5th, 1966 issue of Sporting News, our grandfather was quoted as saying, "Be sure and tell them the happiest days of my life were the ones I spent pitching for the Cardinals."

0: John Chernow, ladies and gentlemen. Our modern era inductees were selected from a ballot created by the Red Ribbon Panel, a distinguished group of baseball experts who know Cardinals history inside and out. And it's no surprise that this year's ballot was one of the strongest ever assembled. For 8 weeks, tens of thousands of Cardinals fans cast their votes on Cardinals.com. And when the voting was complete, the result felt only fitting. Both of today's modern era honorees were chosen by the fans, celebrated by Cardinals Nation, and now officially are welcomed into the Cardinals Hall of Fame, where they belong.
1: There's Yadier Molina's first base hit in the major leagues.
2: He hits it in the air to left field. Back is Chavez. At the wall, this ball is gone. Two-run home run, Yadier Molina. And St. Louis takes a 3-1 ninth inning Game 7 lead.
3: Beltran's got a great arm. Makes the catch. Throw to the plate. Here it comes. Ellis is out.
2: Molina in the air, left field. Here it comes. The ball's thrown. No chance. And the Cardinals have won Game 4.
1: Easy into Yadi. Gets the sign in the first pitch. A strike in with that pitch. Yadi and Molina and Adam Wainwright have set the all-time record. They made the most strikes as battery mates in the history of Major League Baseball, number 325.

Gotti. One of the most powerful images representing the tradition and history of the Cardinals family is our Hall of Famers proudly wearing their red jackets. Today we continue that proud tradition by presenting red jackets to our next two inductees into the Cardinals Hall of Fame. Our first honoree spent all 19 of his major league seasons in a Cardinals uniform. During that remarkable career, the Cardinals reached the postseason 13 times. Behind the plate, he was unmatched, ranking second all-time among catchers in defensive runs saved. He retired with 845 assists, a 40% caught stealing rate, and 55 pickoffs. But beyond the numbers, Yadier Molina represented toughness, leadership, preparation, and pride every time he put on the Cardinals uniform. To officially present Yadi with his Cardinals Hall of Fame red jacket, we invite him to stand by his plaque. And to do the red jacket honors, the man who brought Yadi to St. Louis and kept Yadi in St. Louis, the chairman of the board of the Cardinals, Mr. Bill DeWitt Jr.

plaque reads, Yadier Molina, 2004 to 2022, became one of the best catchers in baseball history while wearing a Cardinals uniform his entire career. Yadi played 19 seasons, second in franchise longevity, and ranks third all-time with 2,226 games played and 2,168 hits. He is fourth with 408 doubles, sixth with 1,022 RBIs, and ninth with 176 home runs. 10-time All-Star, won 9 gold gloves, 4 platinum gloves, and a Silver Slugger Award. Played on 06 and 11 World Championship teams, as well as 04 and 13 National League pennant winners. Batted 328 in 21 Fall Classic games, and is the franchise postseason leader with 104 games played and 102 hits. Inducted in 2026. Congratulations, Yadier.

Thank you. Before start, we love to do something for me to be prepared. I want my trainer, Sissy, to come over here.

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First of all, I want to thank God. Without Him giving me help and ability, I wouldn't be here. I would not be here today receiving this incredible honor without you. I love you all.

At that time, I knew I was coming to a great prayer. And the legend behind me and all my teammates, they are here. At the booth, they are was right to sign here and stay here forever. Forever as a San Luis Cardinal. To those legends here wearing the red jacket, I also want to thank you for showing me the right way, the Cardinal way. My respect and admiration to all of you guys, thank you again. This jacket on me is also yours. And to my fellow inductees, Bill Chardell and Albert Pujols, congratulations. It's my honor to be on that tour alongside such great players. I cannot continue without naming by name some of the most influential human that life and the baseball God put on my way to this very special moment. Dave Ricketts. Thank you. Dave, without your help, I would not be here. My first 8 years of learning how to be a real catcher, I spent with you. You trusted me from the very first moment. You spoke on my behalf. You had my back from the one. You believe in me. You believe in me. You look and look. Look at us now. All that work on the backfield and the cages where no one was watching pay off. I will make sure that you never be forgotten. All the players worldwide that I had the chance to talk to, and especially the ones that are like me. They are from Puerto Rico and this organization. We know who Dave Ricketts is, was, and forever will be. Thank you, Mr. Ricketts. I hope I make you proud. Jose Cheito Cano. Jose Cheito Cano. I have very good coaches, but no one like you. You show me how to work, how to be smart, how to study the game, and show me how to shut them down. You, Cheito, know about all and everything I had to. We had to go through day by day. You pushed me to keep working and get better because you saw what I could do. I recognize my talent even if I don't see it. I would like to tell you a quick story about Cheito. I was playing the WBC 2009 in Puerto Rico, my home. We're facing the Netherlands, and the game was 1-1, tie ball game in the eighth. I was hitting with a base loader. They bring a good pitcher, and the fans that year, they want Giovanni Soto to take my bat. And then I looked to the dugout. I saw Cheito, and he told me, "You're my man. You got this. So you won. I hit a double, three RBI, we won the game."

Downly, mainly, perpetual more that I got, that I do have every manage. By the way, Cheito, mi hermano, sabe que te quiero mucho. I love you, Cheito. Okay, two of the rules are they Duncan. Two of the most influential coaches and the key person in my life. You taught me to compete at the highest levels without fear. You made all doubt disappear. You showed me that the highest level of our game, you need to more than talent to be a winner. You need to be smart and have a big heart. And also have a big, I want to say it, but I don't know if you can say it. Go on and say it, fine. Thank you. From the bottom of my heart, Tony and Dave Duncan, thank you so much. Okay. Mi hermano, Alan Wainwright. Boy, to spend almost 20 years as your teammate, as your brother, by your mate, is something incredible. That no day is unheard. What an honor to hold the record for most stars as a buddy with you. You were the perfect person to walk by my side from the up and downs. The great and not so great days. I miss those days when I put my finger down and you executed perfectly. I really miss those days, us playing, singing on the plane. Yeah, I miss those days. I got too many things to say to you, hermano. But thank you for always being there for me and my family. I cannot wait to see you, get you on red jacket very soon. Love you, and you're beautiful to family. CJ, my first traveling secretary in the organization. What a man. My first trainer, Barry. My brothers, Chris Conroy, Andy Moore, my watch. Guys, thank you for your friendship, your loyalty, and your understanding. Help me through these years with anything and everything I ever need. Thank you for taking me and my father. Love you guys. Oh my God. Okay. This one's gonna be tough. But I'm ready. We'll do it. When I made my debut in 2004, I was given the number 41. I was very happy with it. I thought I was going to keep it for a long time. Well, that changed in spring training 2006, the year we brought back a World Series trophy to St. Louis in the very first year of the stadium. In that spring training, the number 4 was available, and you know me. I got to be next to number 5, so I took it.

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1: Ya se sigue.
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1: When my dad asks you to please take care, to care, take care of me, you say to him, don't worry, I got it. From that moment, you were there for me, teaching me how to be a pro, how to be a better husband, a better dad. Not only that, we won the World Series in 2006, and not only that, we won in 2011 together. Together as a teammate, together as legend, together as a Cardinal Hall of Famers. I approve of my brother. I love you, I admire you, not just as a player, but as a father, as a friend, as a human being. Love you with all my heart. Thank you. I'm happy you come back and finish this together. Here in San Diego. Thank you all. Now, I will speak directly to my friend and my family and everyone from my isla de Puerto Rico that are here with me. And for that, to help me with the next part of my pitch, I will ask our Cardenal Spanish broadcaster, mi amigo Pablo Asensio, to assist me.

0: in your arms, my son, Yanuel Molina. I remember how your eyes lit up the first time and every time you saw Yanu. You also saw my brothers, your eldest sons, Benji and Chael Molina, win the World Series together in 2002 in Anaheim with the Angels. Then 4 years later, in 2006, you saw your youngest son, Yadier, win the World Series right here in this very stadium, and you were here with me. You had so much more life to live with us. You were a great baseball player and an even better father. You were and remain a Hall of Famer, both on and off the field, in Puerto Rico baseball, and in life. Today I can say that like you, I am a Hall of Famer. Today, I remember you as the best father in the world, and thank you for the sacrifices you made. I hope you believe, as I do, that it was all worth it, viejo. Thank you, Dad. Thank you, Pai. I love you, and I miss you very much.
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0: Gladys Mata, Mom, Mike, I have only three words for you. Thank you, and I love you. Then again, you were and are the driving force of our family. You were and still are the key person behind the success that the three of us, Benji, Cheo, and Yadier, achieved. God gave me the best mother, the ultimate fighter, the one that's loved by everyone, the toughest of them all, the one who really wore the pants of the family. Dealing with four men and raising us, it wasn't easy. Yet, you are the one who pulled it off for us. We will always be grateful for you. Thank you, Mom.
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0: You taught us respect and the meaning of humility. It could be a slipper right over your right foot, a wooden spoon that will fly across the room, and sometimes even a knife, whatever it took to make sure we understood who was the boss. You have truly shared in the successes we achieved so far, and you will be there for the ones yet to come. Mom, may God bless you always. I thank you forever. Mom, I love you.
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1: Juanita, my lovely wife, you were and are the key person in our family. Without you, none of this would have happened. You spend day and night listening as I vented, bearing my frustrations and my pain. And you were always there and still are there. Supporting me through all the ups and downs, you were always there and still are there. You gave me three beautiful children whom we loved dearly, and we taught them the right values, love for God, for each other, and for others. Thank you, Juanita, for being the best mother to our children and the best wife I could have asked for. You've been the perfect support system, allowing me to reach this height. Juanita, this jacket belongs to you too.
0: Mis hijos, los amo a todos, Dios los bendiga siempre. 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
0: Ariana, Daniel. 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
0: Thank you. 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
1: To my brothers, Benjamín, Benji Molina, and José Cheo Molina. 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
1: No puedo dejar al lado a mis familiares, amigos y todos aquellos que han y siguen teniendo un papel importante en mi vida. 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
0: I also want to acknowledge my family, friends, and everyone who has played and continues to play an important role in my life. From the time I was a devilish kid to the person that I am today, you pushed me to reach this celebration. Special thanks to those who made the trip from Puerto Rico. There are too many of you to name individually, but please know that I will always carry you with me wherever I go, whether as a player, as a coach, or as a manager, and above all, as a good person. Tio Felo, Uncle Felo, Tio Vitin, Uncle Vitin, and all of my family members, thank you for your support and unconditional love.
1: My dear Roman, my agent, my agente, my socio, pero más importante, mi amigo, simplemente gracias por todo este tiempo de enseñanza, de generación laboral, donde siempre viste por mi familia, por lo que es importante y justo para mi persona. 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
0: Melvin Roman, my agent, my partner, but most importantly, my friend. Simply put, thank you for all the time spent teaching me and for a professional relationship where you always looked out for me, my family, and what is important and fair to me as a person. Thank you, Melvin.
1: Thank you, Paulo. Thank you for the help. Now it's time to take my place between the members of the Cardinal Hall of Fame. A place that I could have not reached without every single of you beside. The best man in baseball, Cardinal Nation, thank you. Thank you for your tears. You guys pushed me to keep going at a time when I thought I could not go anymore. When I felt alone, there was always one of you pushing me to keep going. And we are still going. I'm forever grateful, and thank you forever. Forever from day one until the end of the time. Thank you, St. Louis, my home. Thank you so much. I love you all. Thank you, my love.

0: And now, for our last inductee.
1: Gets out on him. There's the first base hit.

slam.

Albert's career highlights could focus on his rare combination of longevity and production. He became just the fourth player in Major League history to reach 3,000 career hits and 700 homers. A 10-time All-Star, 6-time Silver Slugger, 2-time Gold Glove winner, and 2009 National League batting champion. He's a 2-time World Series champion and one of the most feared hitters of his generation. Albert, please come over and stand in front of your plaque and receive your Cardinals Hall of Fame red jacket from Mr. Bill DeWitt Jr.

the plaque reads, and this will be quick, Albert Pujols, 2001-11 and 2022. A baseball icon who bookended his legendary career with the Cardinals. Was named 2005, 2008, 2009 NL Most Valuable Player, 2001 NL Rookie of the Year, and 2022 NL Comeback Player of the Year. Nicknamed the Machine, he ranks second in franchise history with 469 doubles, 469 home runs, 1397 RBIs, and 614 slugging percentage. He's third with 1,333 runs, fourth with 2,156 hits as a Cardinal, and tied for fifth with 326 batting average. 10-time NL All-Star, won two Gold Gloves as a first baseman, and six Silver Slugger Awards. Starred for the 06 and 2011 World Series champions, and 2004 NL Pennant winners, inducted in 2026. Congrats, Albert.

Thank you. Well, I used to clean out the base, hitting third and fourth, but I think tonight, Yadi took my spot. That's gonna be Paolo. That's gonna be tough to Paolo. Good evening, everyone. What an incredible blessing it is to stand here before you today. First, I want to thank my Lord and Savior, Jesus Christ. For the opportunity and the incredible career I have. God bless me with opportunities far beyond what I deserve. My faith has guided me throughout my life and career, and I am very grateful for every blessing He has provided. To be inducted into the San Luis Cardinal Hall of Fame, it is one of the greatest honors of my life. It is also an honor to be inducted alongside my little brother, Yariel Molina. Yadi, congratulations, my brother. I'm so proud of you. I know your father's looking down and telling you, well done, son. I love you, and I always be.

here for you. When I arrived in San Luis as a young player with a dream, I could never imagine a moment like this. The Cardinals organization gave me an opportunity, a home, and a family. And for that, I will always be grateful. I want to thank Mr. DeWitt and the DeWitt family for this great opportunity. The Cardinals ownership, front office, coaches, and every staff member who helped me throughout my career. So many people work behind the scenes to help me succeed, and I share this amazing moment with all of them. I also want to recognize two men who has a tremendous impact in my life, in my career. First, Tony La Russa. Tony, thank you for believing in me from the very beginning. You challenged me to be a better player, a better teammate, and a better professional. Your leadership shaped not only my career, but also the championship culture we built together here in San Luis. I will always be grateful for the trust and the confidence you place in me. Thank you, Tony. To Walt Yawkey. I know he's looking down. He's no longer here with us. But he has a special place in my heart. Thank you for seeing Sondheim a young boy and giving him the opportunity to wear a Cardinal uniform. That decision changed my life forever. Your commitment to build a winning organization gave many of us a chance to compete at a higher level and achieve our dreams. I was fortunate to be surrounded by great leaders throughout my career, and both of you play an enormous role in my success. Thank you for everything you did for me, my teammate, and the Cardinals organization. To the best fans in baseball, San Luis Cardinals. Thank you. From my first game until my final game, wearing the bird on the back, you embraced me and my family. You support me through the highs and lows, and you make San Luis feel like home. The passion, the loyalty, and the love you have for Cardinal baseball are unlike anything else in sport. That's why you had the title, the best fans in baseball. Thank you. To my teammates, I don't want to go down and name all of you because we have a game to play. But to my teammates, thank you for making every season special. Baseball is never a one player. Every championship, every player run, every victory was a result of a group of men pulling together to a common goal, winning. I was blessed to play along great teammates who pushed me to be better every single day. And some of them are here today. Thank you. To my grandmother, my father, and the rest of my family, and my friends who are here today. Thank you for being my foundation. You taught me the importance.

faith, hard work, and humility. Every lesson you held, every lesson you gave me, shaped the man I became, both on and off the field. To my beautiful wife, Nicole, Nikki, thank you for bringing me so much joy, peace, and love into my life. Your support, encouragement, and faith have meant more to me than you know. You have stood beside me during this last chapter of my career with grace and respect. And I am incredibly honored and grateful for the love that we share together. I'm honored to have you by my side as we celebrate this special moment tonight. I love you, and I'm looking forward for all the memories and adventures that still lays ahead of us.

to my shoulder. Thank you for being one of the greatest blessings in my life. Growing up with a father who played baseball wasn't always easy. There were birthdays, school events, holidays, and family moments that I miss because of the game. Through it all, you showed me love, patience, and understanding. You have been my inspiration every day. No matter what happened on the field, whether it was a great one or a bad one, coming home to you reminds me what's truly matter. Watching you grow into the people you are today has been a greater reward than any home run, any awards, or any championship. I hope my career shows you the value of faith, hard work, perseverance, and treating people with respect. More than anything, I hope you are proud the man I try to be as your father. I love each of you more than words can express, and I'm honored to share this moment with you all tonight. When I think about my 23 years as a professional, I don't think first home runs, MVP awards. I think about relationships. I think about teammates becoming brothers, fans becoming families, and a city embracing me as one of its own. Tonight, as I enjoy Cardinals legends who came before me, I do so with humility and gratitude. This honor represents not only what I accomplished, but what we accomplished together. Thank you to God, my wife, my children, my family, my friends, my teammates, the Cardinals organization, and the best fans of baseball, San Luis. May God bless you all, and as always, go Cards. Thank you. If you bear with me, I have to say something in Spanish for my people back in my country in the Dominican Republic. So please bear with me. It's only going to be a minute. Para toda mi gente, toda mi patria, Santo Domingo. 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

Ladies and gentlemen, Albert Pujols. That concludes the 2026 Cardinals Hall of Fame induction ceremony. Congratulations once again to our newest inductees and to their families, friends, teammates, and everyone who helped shape their remarkable Cardinals careers. Special thank you to Edward Jones for their generous support of the Cardinals Hall of Fame. And finally, thank you, Cardinals Nation, for joining us today to celebrate the very best that Cardinals baseball has to offer. The story of the organization is always on display at the Cardinals Hall of Fame and Museum, open daily here at Ballpark Village. We invite you to take a walk through Cardinals history and to experience the legacy of the players, teams, and moments that have made this organization so special. Thank you again for being with us tonight, and congratulations to the 2026 Cardinals Hall of Fame class.

What a terrific ceremony we just had here at Busch Stadium. The Hall of Fame induction ceremony with Chip Carey leading the way and our new inductees, Bill Sherdell, of course, Yadier Molina, and Albert Pujols, and so many great moments in all of their speeches. We'll be talking about this for many weeks and months and years to come, just how special it was to be here at this ballpark with the Red Jackets, a packed house, and so many emotional moments on the field. We're about ready to have God Bless America and our national anthem, but this ceremony was complete with so many things that are good about the game of baseball and about Cardinals culture, Cardinal history. That was on display here. The best of humanity, respect, love, humility, family. So many touching words said by all three of our speakers here today. And I, for one, am just honored and glad to have been here to be a part of it. They are all getting a photo right now, right near home plate with Yadier Molina and Albert Pujols and John Sherdell, the grandson of Bill Sherdell. The three of them in the front with the Cardinal Hall of Famers behind them. And that's a photo that everybody's going to want to get a hold of. So special for all of these guys to acknowledge not only their family, but the people, the coaches that have affected them and gave them this opportunity to be here today. Albert and Yadi especially talking about people that we know, whether it's Dave Ricketts or Jose Oquendo, Tony La Russa, people who have influenced them, Walt Jocketty, some very poignant moments there, and of course sharing about their teammates and their brothers in this great game of baseball. They're getting their photos right now at home plate as young people are standing in the outfield getting ready to do God Bless America. And we're going to have baseball here shortly. The first pitch is going to be pushed back a little bit. We intended it to be at 6:15, maybe 6:25, but now we're going to move it to 6:30.

0: 35, so that will be our first pitch. There's going to be a lot of baseball ahead tonight, but everybody here will be affected by what we saw and what we heard. I love the fact that the Cardinal players were all in the Cardinals dugout on the first base side. The White Sox were going out to start to stretch and get ready for baseball tonight, and they all stopped, and they were listening to Albert. And Albert was acknowledging, I'm not going to be here all night because we've got baseball to play, which I thought was a very respectful thing for him to say. The pitchers waiting in the bullpens to actually start throwing, which they are doing now as Kyle Leahy and Sean Newcomb are throwing in the respective bullpens in left field and right field. But everybody hanging on every word. And for Albert to say, I'm usually used to cleaning things up and being the guy that hits in the middle of the lineup and hits the big home run, but I think Yadi just did that. And I thought that was very well said, as Yadi acknowledged in both English and Spanish the people that meant a lot to him. He had Polo Asensio helping him along with the Spanish part of that. And, of course, both the players, the current players, Yadi and Albert, who were teammates, the special moments they had together, Yadi being referred to as his little brother, but both of them having a message for their people, for their home people, for Yadi talking directly to the people of Puerto Rico, and for Albert to be done and then say, no, I've got to say something to my brothers in the Dominican Republic. Really great theater here at the ballpark, and fans are still standing, actually, as they're waiting for God Bless America, and we're going to go back down onto the field for that right now.
1: Anthem. Performing God Bless America this evening is Babbler School Elementary. They're under the direction of Mr. Joey Scholes.
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Everything feels just about right here at Busch Stadium with a packed house here getting ready for baseball, the White Sox and the Cardinals. Great job by Babbler Elementary School with God Bless America. Eureka High School Choir did our national anthem. And we're going to throw it to break in a moment, but let's pause for station ID right here on the Cardinals Radio Network, powered by Graybar.

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1: I would guess that everybody will have their favorite moments thinking about the three talks. John Schurdel talking about his grandfather and Yadier Molina, Albert Pujols. A very nice program. The induction ceremony has come to an end. Our umpires are at home plate right now. Let me tell you about them. Alfonso Marquez is the crew chief, and he's going to be behind the plate here for tonight's contest. Mike Esterbrook will be at first base. Malachi Moore will be down at second, and Edwin Jimenez will have third base for you, as Ali Marmol, Will Venable are out with the lineup cards, exchanging those, and the pitchers seem to be ready as the Cardinals starter, Kyle Leahy, has already made his way back to the Cardinals dugout. It's going to be kind of an opener start for him again. I would guess he'll throw 40, 45 pitches. Whether that's three innings or four, we'll just have to see based on how many pitches he throws. And then he'll give way probably to Cooper Jerpy, who's ready for action. The left-hander will probably be the bulk guy today. As, again, our game time has now been pushed back to 6:35. So we're just about a minute and a half away from that. The pitchers are ready. And the White Sox starter, Newcomb, is making his way in from the bullpen down the left field line. It's a warm night here at Busch Stadium. In fact, Yadier Molina had to use his handkerchief several times. He had the sweat going, and not that he was nervous, but certainly very emotional. But it was, I'm sure, hot down on the field. All the Cardinal Hall of Famers, many of the members of the 2006 World Series Championship were down there as well. And what a moment it was. Again, the attendance here is going to be over 40,000 today. It just seems right. Everything seems right here at Busch Stadium. I felt that way on opening day. I feel that way today. I love the fact that this Hall of Fame ceremony took place in front of so many Cardinal fans here before a game. And as Albert said, we appreciate, as he said, appreciate all of the patience that both the players on the Cardinals side and the White Sox side have shown for starting the game a little later and letting it kind of run its course, as we are going to be about 10 minutes later than the original time we thought. It might start at 6:25, but it'll be, 6:35 as Kyle Leahy pounces out of the Cardinals dugout. And here come the Cardinals. And just to go over the Cardinals lineup for you, it's been a while since we've done that. Jose Fermin's going to lead things off. He'll be in left field. He's on his way

0: fielder batting first. He gets hit by a lot of pitches, so watch out when you come in on him. A lot of lefties are in the lineup against Leahy, including Kyle Teal, the catcher, who will bat second. Miguel Vargas is a right-handed batter, but he's a tough out, 30 homers, 79 RBIs. He'll play third base and at third, with Munetaka Murakami at first base hitting cleanup. Andrew Benintendi is the DH, and he bats fifth, with Tristan Peters in center field. Chase Mydroff at second base. He homered twice yesterday. Colson Montgomery at short and Braden Montgomery in right field. That is the White Sox lineup, and they are four games over 500. Actually, three games over 500 with the loss yesterday, and they have lost now nine of their last 12 games, and the Cardinals hope that that continues. And the first pitch here tonight is going to be presented by Bet365, where winning is everything. The ball goes down to second base with the strong arm of Bernal, and around the horn it goes, and it'll head back to Kyle Leahy, who's working with the rosin bag, now has the baseball. He's ready to go, and it's Antonacci, Teal, and Vargas here in the first inning, and we are indeed ready for baseball. Down on the field, part of the program here earlier, and he's going to have the microphone next, the voice of the Cardinals, with our first pitch. Here's John Rooney.
1: I'm going to start calling you Dr. Phil, F-I-L-L. Way to go, Ricky.
0: Right.
1: Good job. The first pitch of the game is swung on. That's hit in the air, right center field, and it belongs to Nathan Church. Oh, he couldn't get there quite in time to put it away. That was hit in the right spot, just beyond his reach and beyond the reach of the Cardinal right fielder, Joshua Paez. So Antonacci puts the ball in play, and he gets on base. That one dropped in. 637, 88 degrees at first pitch here in St. Louis. Hitting second in the lineup for the White Sox is Kyle Teal. He went to some place called Virginia.
0: I was
1: the pitch.
0: Wondering if you noticed that.
1: Here's a pitch in for a strike.
0: I may have said that while you were away.
1: It was in all the publications.
0: It was.
1: A leadoff hit for Antonacci. He finds himself two for two on with a hit by pitch in this series. And there's a ground ball to the second baseman. The play is at first. So J.C. underhands to Burleson, taking care of Teal. But Teal advances the runner, Antonacci, to second base.
0: Well, I like the idea of the fast action here against Leahy. The more the pitch count is down, the more we get to see him today.
1: Miguel Vargas played at first base last night. He's at third base tonight, batting 247, 30 home runs, 79 runs batted in, and he has 30 doubles with a triple to go along with his 30 home runs. Former Los Angeles Dodger in the pitch to him. That's taken just outside. Leo Bernal is doing the catching with Burleson at first. Sajacy at second. Wynn at shortstop. And Nolan Gorman is playing close to the line, deep at third base. The outfielder is a step toward right center for this right-handed batter, Miguel Vargas, who takes a strike.
0: I hope you enjoyed your time down on the field.
1: It was a good time down there visiting with our good friend Vince Coleman. He was seated by me.
0: Oh, yeah. Never a dull moment when you're around Vinny.
1: Oh, never. And never a dull moment with the speeches by our Hall of Fame inductees.
0: Terrific.
1: Good lead at second for Antonacci. The pitch, breaking ball is taken high. The sweeper, an easy recognition for Miguel Vargas, who let it go for ball two, 2-1. Vargas in the game last night went 1-for-5. Leahy from the stretch, his pitch. A swing, and there's a pop-up foul going out of play off to the right. For Leahy, a no decision on Sunday at Colorado when he was tagged with 5 earned runs, 6 hits over 2 2/3. Play wasn't made in the field in the first inning that could have cut those earned runs down. But that's part of the game.
0: Sure is.
1: Leahy making his 28th start. He deals low for a ball.
0: Sometimes you don't get what you deserve because of things like that, but there are other times where there are line drives that defensive guys make great plays on, and you don't get what you deserve there either. So, you know, in the end, it kind of works out.
1: 3 balls, 2 strikes on Vargas. And Murakami, their first baseman, is waiting on deck. Leahy checks on second base. Long look back there. Now the pitch. A swing and a miss. A slider well outside. Strikes out Vargas. And it looked like Antonacci wanted to take off at second base, but Leahy gave him the double and triple look.
0: I think he was trying to bother Leahy, but he may have bothered Vargas more than anything, because Leahy gave him kind of slowed it down, gave another look to second, and that may have upset the timing of the batter.
1: And that does happen with the batters.
0: Sure does.
1: It happened with Frank Thomas on runners trying

0: steals second base. He caught that in his vision and just messed up his timing at the plate.
1: Some guys say don't do it. I mean, I'd rather you not run. I just can't help but to be distracted by that.
0: Munetaka Murakami takes strike one from Leahy. Two outs and a runner at second. And Tanachi off to his lead with Wynn playing behind him. The next one by Leahy. Check swing. A ball high and on the appeal, no swing. One ball, one strike. The White Sox are wearing their black jerseys, road gray pants, black caps and helmets. The Cardinals have the red caps and helmets tonight. From the stretch, the pitch. That's over for a strike, and it's 1-2 on Murakami.
1: Oh, they're going to challenge that.
0: That's going to be challenged by the batter. The Cardinals wearing their Saturday alternate uniforms, cream color with St. Louis across the front. It's a strike.
2: Boston from Chicago has one challenge remaining.
0: I like that. In the first inning, only one challenge left the rest of the way for the White Sox. Murakami, left foot on the back line of the batter's box. He has hit 31 home runs with 14 doubles, driving in 64. Leahy with the pitch. And that's in the dirt. Bernal thought it got away from him, but he had in the webbing of the catcher's mitt.
1: He went to run back to the screen to get the baseball, which was already in his glove. That was an odd little sight.
0: New ball thrown to the mound to Kyle Leahy.
1: You think he's going to try to have a good day behind the plate with Yadier Molina in the house?
0: He thought that last night, and he had a good night behind the plate and at the plate last night. The 2-2 pitch from Leahy with a runner on second. Strike three called. Leahy struck out Vargas and Murakami, leaving Antonacci in scoring position. After a half inning, the White Sox fail to score, and the Cardinals are coming to bat at Busch Stadium in St. Louis.
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0: The White Sox opener is veteran lefty Sean Newcomb dealing a fastball, a swing and a miss by Jose Fermin. I was seated a couple of rows away from the Cardinals' secret weapon, Hall of Famer, Cardinals Hall of Famer, Jose Oquendo, and this is our modern-day version of that right now, Jose Fermin.
1: He sure is.
0: He takes the ball.
1: For those who didn't watch him play, switch hitter, very much a contact guy, and he had an arm a lot like Mason Wynn's. I mean, he could throw.
0: You talk about tough. Jose Oquendo. And when it came to coaching, he didn't mince words either. Still doesn't. There's a swing and a foul that goes out of play off to the right. Tough. Two balls, two strikes.
1: Tough as a player, but yes, very tough as a coach. And Yadier Molina just said so many great things to say about Chaito is what he calls him, and I call him that too, in fact. And Albert Pujols actually didn't get a chance to mention him, but I know that he has a big place in his heart for the influence of Jose Oquendo.

0: Yachty mentioning Dave Ricketts.
1: Yes.
0: That was terrific.
1: Oh.
0: Two balls, two strikes. The pitch to Fermin. He chops that foul on the third baseline, checks the bat handle. He did not break the bat.
1: Personally, for me, that was my favorite part of the entire ceremony, thinking about Dave Ricketts and how happy his family would be knowing that Dave had such a great influence on Molina and really right from the get-go.
0: The pitch. Fermin takes a strike on the outside corner, and he is challenging.
2: Like the batter challenging.
0: How about that? A couple of first-inning challenges. The White Sox were wrong on theirs.
1: The catcher went to throw that ball down to
0: third. And it's a strike, and each team has a challenge remaining the rest of the way, and that's the Cardinals' very first batter.
1: The catcher went to throw that down to third, and then he heard that it was challenged, and he tried to stop, and he threw it right at Pop Warner, who had to get out of the way. He kind of held on to the baseball and couldn't stop throwing it, and Pop had to duck. That was funny.
0: Here's Ivan Herrera, 0 for 4, a hit by pitch last night. Hit by a pitch 29 times. So he takes away a four-seamer at 95 miles an hour from Newcomb.
1: They call that a strike, too. Big strike zone today.
0: Wow. 0-1 the count on Ivan Herrera. And he takes the batter's timeout. Newcomb has been around with Atlanta, the Athletics, Boston, now the White Sox. The next one by the lefty is swung on and rolled foul, and that goes past Pop Warner. If you're a Cardinals fan, you know there's nothing like baseball in St. Louis. Nothing beats 60-cent sippers and on the run the day after the Cardinals score six or more, like today. The Redbirds won 7-3 here last night. No score, bottom of the first inning. The pitch by Newcomb, a check swing. And on the appeal, no swing. At first base, it's Mike Estabrook tonight. He extends his arms, a 1-2 count. On Ivan Herrera with Alec Burleson batting third, playing first base for Ollie Marmol. Newcomb pitches. A swing and a miss. A 96-mile-an-hour heater away, and Newcomb can still bring it. A called third strike, a strikeout swinging, and here's Burleson. Burleson went 2 for 4. He had a double, a run scored, and drove in two, upping his RBI total to 106. That was last night. Newcomb has allowed two home runs in 52 innings, and he deals ball one to Burleson. Kyle Teal is catching. Murakami at first base, Mydroth at second. Colson Montgomery at short, Miguel Vargas at third. Vargas plays like a shortstop now with Burleson up. Burleson takes one that bends over the middle of the plate. And a little cut to it, 95 miles an hour. And as the opener, Sean Newcomb is reaching back for a little extra in the first inning. He struck out the first two. The 1-1. Burleson takes a strike. That was middle in.
1: That is one thing about being an opener. You might as well let it eat.
0: That's what he's doing right now. He has been an opener 5 times now, appearing in his 54th game with the Southsiders, 2-4 with a 2.71 ERA. Burleson takes the fastball outside, and he has a natural cut to his fastball, throwing that hard at 96. Newcomb stands 6'5", 255 pounds. Born in Brockton, Massachusetts, and he deals low for ball three, 3-2. If Burley gets on, Baez will have a chance in the bottom of the first inning of our 0-0 game. Sal Stewart, just a slim RBI lead. You were mentioning that last night, Ricky,
1: yeah.
0: That Burleson is closing in on that lead. There's ball four way outside off Teal's mitt to the bricks behind home plate.
1: Stewart had a really good couple of days, got up to 107, I would say 4 or 5 days ago, but he's been stuck there, and now Burley and Walker both catching him again.
0: Joshua Baez, 4 for his last 8 and 10 out of his last 26 with a homer, 4 RBIs. He has scored 8 runs, walking 1, striking out 7. That covers 7 games. 3 doubles in his last 4 hits. Baez takes up and away for a ball. Joshua Baez, 23 years old. I mentioned that Newcomb was born in Brockton, Massachusetts. Baez turned pro out of high school in Massachusetts. The pitch. A swing and a miss.

0: I think I would have to play Baez right on the third base line. In fact, they are really guarding the line at third. Vargas and even the left fielder Montgomery is over towards the line. He's getting a lot of hits right down that left field line.
1: From the stretch, a look to first and the pitch. Baez takes a strike on the outside corner. 1-2. 3 out of 4, 2 doubles, 2 runs scored, 2 RBIs, and a strikeout last night. Baez is playing in his 27th Major League game. He had 34 home runs, driving in 90 while at Memphis. Newcomb has struck out 2, walked 1. A swing and a miss. Newcomb strikes out the side. He retires Baez, leaving Burleson on. After 1, no score.
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1: Kyle Leahy goes back to work facing Andrew Benintendi. And the first pitch, taken for a ball, perhaps a little bit low. Benintendi, left-handed batter, played his college ball at Arkansas. He's 32 years old. The pitch is swung on and missed. Seen a slider, a curveball, sweeper. Every now and then, Leahy will throw the changeup. Benintendi came up with Boston in 2016, moved on to Kansas City, then the New York Yankees. He swings and gets under this one, sending it high in the air, short left field, waiting for it to come down. Fermin calls and makes the catch.
0: For those who are listening on the Cardinals Radio Network to Yadier Molina's speech in his induction today, at one point he called Chris Conroy out, and it didn't play so well on radio, so I wanted to explain it after the fact, and just certainly didn't want to interrupt and explain it while it was going on, but Chris Conroy brought him out some eye black, and so he gave his speech in eye black with the Cardinal assistant trainer, athletic trainer, bringing that out, and he also brought him his hat, and he wore it backwards during his speech, which I thought was very appropriate.
1: Tristan Peters pops up the first pitch from Leahy, and that goes over the White Sox dugout on the third base side. One strike to count on Peters, who came in playing the second half of the game last night, 0-for-2 with a walk and a strikeout. Peters is out of SIU, 26 years old. The Saluki is a left-handed batter, 0-1 the count. The pitch by Leahy. Upstairs, 1-1. Nolan Gorman's about 10 feet off the line towards second base, one step back from the grass, while Mason Wynn is playing directly up the middle at shortstop, very deep at second, Sajacy. The pitch is taken low for a ball, and that's challenged. We're in the second inning. Each team down to one challenge.

0: That's a strike.
1: Call number two.
0: Alfonso Marquez, the crew chief, is calling balls and strikes tonight. 1-2 on Tristan Peters with one out, nobody on. Sam Antonacci dumped a single into right center field and was left in scoring position. And here's a pitch low for a ball. 2-2. That was a leadoff hit for Antonacci, moving up on Teal's ground out. Vargas and Murakami struck out, leaving a runner in scoring position. Now we're in the second, one out, and the 2-2 pitch. That's taken for strike three right down the middle. 95 down in the zone. The third strikeout for Kyle Leahy. Here is Chase Mydroth. Played at UC San Diego, 25 years old. A teammate of Cardinals lefty Bryson Motz. The pitch to the right-handed batter, up and in. Facing Matthew Liberatore last night, Mydroth homered his first two at-bats. He has 14 home runs, 53 RBIs. Mydroth is 4 for his last 22, including those two home runs. A pitch outside, a ball, two balls, no strikes. Leahy has walked 38, and he has struck out 127 in 134 innings. He deals a strike. Gets behind in the count, but doesn't stay behind very long.
2: There is no question in my mind that he has found the secret of a repeatable delivery. He is so true to the plate right now with his fastball. Feels like he could control that at will. He's just not walking guys. Since the All-Star break especially, he has been right on time with that fastball.
0: 2-1 the count on Chase Mydroth. The right-handed batter takes a strike on the outside half of the plate, and it's two balls, two strikes. The Cardinals will have Bernal, Gorman, and Sajacy coming up in their half of the second inning. Castillo is warming in the bullpen for the White Sox. There's a swing and a foul out of play. We saw plenty of Castillo with the Cincinnati Reds the years, and then on to Seattle and traded to the Chicago White Sox.
2: One of the young Red Sox pitchers that learned how to really get that changeup down from Mario Soto, who was coaching in the minor leagues with the Reds at that time, and was as good as anybody had thrown a changeup.
0: The 2-2 pitch is rolled right back to Leahy from the first base side of the mound. He underhands to Burleson. That's six in a row retired by Kyle. We head to the bottom of the second inning at Busch Stadium. White Sox nothing, Cardinals nothing.
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